0: National News. I'm Naomi Millen.
1: And it is 10:05, and I am dropping in and out, left, right, and center in my ears. You guys hearing that, or is that just me?
2: That was just you.
1: That's just me?
2: No, it's really you. It is. We can hear it.
1: Yeah. I know. I don't know what that is, but we're just going to pretend that everybody else can hear us perfectly.
2: Could be the glory of God just falling in the studio.
1: I like that. I'll accept that.
2: Let's run with that because he's present and filling everything in every way.
1: Oh my goodness. New expressions. It was a glorious Friday morning. It was a beautiful drive in today. The sun was out. The sunroof was back, and I was working on my tan, man. I was thinking about this coffee you bring me too.
2: Mm-hmm. Working on your tan.
1: Yeah, I was fading a little bit there. I had to get some sun on my face. It's beautiful.
2: Yeah. It seemed to work. It seemed to work. Really.
1: Sun on my face and a hymn on my plan. I love it. Amen. So, Craig Stevens, every Friday morning, we do things together.
2: Anyway, it is where we have an hour of fun, bragging solidly on King Jesus for the best part of an hour and his kingdom and hearing awesome things that are playing out in the kingdom. We do that in the company of senior leaders in the body of Christ. We've got a first-time guest to the New Expressions program, which I've been waiting for months and am so excited about. This is really, really cool.
1: Yes.
2: I think it's really, really cool.
1: I'm on the edge of my seat.
2: And it is where we conspire for the success of each other and each other's ministries as well. One of those ministries prolific in the region of the Central Coast, you can't miss it, is the Hope You See ministry. And Pastor Mark and Darlene, who pastors overseeing that whole ministry, but in the studio with us is one of those campus pastors. I think that's how I'd describe
0: that's
2: Pastor
0: my
2: Jess from Charm Haven campus up the road at Charm Vegas or Charmy or
0: Charm the many, Heaven. Is it Lee Cameron?
2: Maybe.
0: Yeah. Well, she would call it Charm Heaven.
2: Charm Heaven. Yes. Yeah, there's another one as well.
0: Yeah.
2: Wayne Alcorn was with you guys we had a leadership day there. And he said it was just gold. I'd never, like, I hadn't been twigged to this whole Charm Haven thing that you guys have obviously owned. And he says, he was speaking, it's so good to be in Charm Haven, you know. And he just had this big, big, you know, gap. And it was just this pause of salivating to let Charm Haven, you know, like, here we go. That's you.
0: That's me.
2: Your neck of the woods.
0: Me and my husband came up from Maitland Way. Before that, we've been in Newcastle and different areas, but we are loving the Central Coast.
2: Yay.
0: The north end of the Central Coast, but it's beautiful.
2: Yeah.
0: We're back to the waters, back to the beach and the ocean. So
1: you don't have waters and beaches in Maitland?
0: There's a bit of a river. There's a few rivers, but that's about it.
1: Yeah. My first 3 years were spent in Maitland, I know. I know all about Maitland, yes.
0: Yeah, so it's beautiful. People are incredible here. Like everywhere we go, we're finding the beauty of people. But, we're really grateful for this move and this new location.
2: The Central Coast is a place of real beauty, isn't it? It's just hard to not see it. Yes, there's ocean. The beaches are just glorious. And we're kind of famous for some of our beaches, you know. And then there's...
1: Yeah.
2: You know, I live on one of the lakes, and we've got a bunch of those lakes that buddy up into one another. Mm. We're at Lake Monmore at the top, right up with you guys up that end. And the lakes are really quite a thing. And then obviously you've got the valleys, the Dooralong and Yarramalong and Currumbong and Mangrove Mountain. There's so much beauty in this region. Mm. And it's so diverse.
1: Yeah. Well, the beauty of your spot is you can walk out in your backyard and toss a line, man, and catch dinner.
2: That is a beautiful thing, I've got to say. except that if we were relying on that, I wouldn't look the size and shape that I am because we've successfully caught, I think, one fish out of that lake in about, 8-9 years of living there.
0: Oh, wow.
2: My son managed
0: to change your bait, mate.
1: It's not the fishes.
2: or learn a few things about fishing because there's fishermen there all the time. We've got a jetty right next to our place, and so our youngest, him and his mates, this would have been about, this is since the last time we caught a fish, which was 3 or 4 years ago. and the way it happened is extraordinary. So there's the line and the hook, right? And in between the fishing rod and the hook, a fish has managed to get its fin tangled on the line. And so it was caught that way because really, that's about the only way that we're going to catch it. If a fish can get themselves tangled on a line, miss the bait, miss the hook, miss everything, and still manage to get caught, like that's what we're kind of relying on.
1: Yeah. Maybe you should go old school and just get rid of the rods and start throwing out the nets, mate.
2: maybe that's the next plan.
1: Wow.
2: So, Pastor Jess, it is a delight to have you with us in the studio. Thank you so much for giving us your time. Mm, and
0: thank you for having me.
2: Thank you for saying yes to the Lord and his invitation to the Central Coast. Mm. I've been, you know, we've watched it for years now as the Lord seems to just call people in to the region that just have a grace for, you know, ministering and seeing the kingdom come. And And it's just beautiful. Like, the family just keeps getting bigger and better. It's really wonderful. Yeah. And so you and Pastor Steve as well. When did you come across to the coast?
0: Yeah, we moved up only the beginning of last year, 2025, yeah. And settled very quickly in, which has been wonderful.
2: Where's home for you? Did you have to relocate, I presume?
0: Yeah. We moved Waihee Point. So we are on Lake Macquarie.
2: You're up there.
0: Which almost feels a little bit full circle, because for a long time we were established in Lake Macquarie area, Warners Bay Way. Which is really beautiful.
2: That's a pretty special spot,
0: so we're
2: too.
0: Back on that lake.
2: Yeah. So, the coast is beautiful. And really, the ministry of. Hope you see as a church is multiple sites, multiple campuses. It's just seems to be going gangbusters and flourishing. It seems like the lead pastors there have gone, we think there's grace on you guys to come and help to lead the faith community and its expression at Charmhaven. Mm. So that's wonderful. But I'm wondering if you kind of pointed to it, you said sort of a Novocastrian. That's really where you started, is that?
0: Yeah.
2: Tell us about the, you know, family of origin growing up.
0: Yeah, well.
2: How'd you come to meet Jesus, that sort of?
0: Beautiful. When I was, like, very, very young, my family relocated from Griffith out New South Wales, but out to Foster. So I'm actually a small country coastal girl.
2: Yeah.
1: I love Griffith.
0: Griffith. Yeah, I can't remember too much of it, but I remember being brought up on the orange farms. And anyway, my grandfather was a pastor out there.
2: Oh, nice.
0: Then he relocated to Foster to minister there. And then my family came up with him. And that is predominantly like the way that I grew up. We were in this beautiful church in Tuncurry. And that's when I first discovered Jesus for myself.
2: That was your grandfather?
0: Yes.
2: You said that was pastoring the church?
0: Yes. Yeah.
1: What was his name?
0: Brian.
2: How good is that? Pastor Brian.
0: Yeah.
1: Pastor Brian.
0: Yeah.
2: I got a good Pastor Brian voice.
0: We
1: That wasn't bad.
0: Over time, we actually, he actually stopped ministering, and then we were part of a different church. But it was at that stage, so I was brought up in a Christian home, but I remember making that decision to follow Jesus kind of at different intervals in my life. I remember being about 6 years old and just knew in my heart I wanted to follow Jesus.
2: Yeah.
0: But then I remember I almost talk about like defining moments in my life. I remember being around about 12 or 13 years old, and my senior pastor at the time, she was teaching us about like, what is your faith? Not what your parents' faith is, not what your grandparents' faith is. What is your faith?
2: Precious.
0: And I just remember what it felt in my heart. I'm like, you know what? Despite any choices that my parents might make in the future, I'm choosing to follow Jesus. Mm. And it was a very defining moment in my life.
2: Wow.
0: About a year later, my world kind of turned upside down with just my family did separate. And I look back and I go, wow, God, the way that you, in your sovereignty, the way that you led me to that moment where I got to choose. And even when I felt like my world had been sort of like the mat had been pulled out from underneath me, I really felt that I was standing on a solid rock of Jesus.
2: Wow.
0: And that's the only way I can describe it. And the sovereignty of God in the way that he led me to that moment then, and in, you know, I don't know, like I was able to get through that in a really established way, which was incredible. So, but then I would say again, like when I was like 17.
2: Sorry, can I just jump in? How old were you when that was playing out?
0: Yeah. So it was somewhere around like a year later. I never wrote the dates down, looking back, I'm like, it was easily a year later that had happened, that I was just so grateful because I'd already had that firm foundation and firm conviction in my heart of like, well, it's not about my parents' faith. It's about my faith and my relationship with Jesus.
2: Yeah, beautiful. Yeah. That's extraordinary. Yeah.
0: But I found myself again, even when I was like 16, 17, sort of wanting to, you know, like be a little bit rebellious. And I knew the call of God in my life. I knew that God had great things for me. But I, just because of the journeys of life, was struggling with like, I don't always want to be the good person, and wrestling out my identity, really. So I was sort of putting one foot in the world and one foot in God. And it was like, you know, when I was in year 12 at high school. And but I just remember this moment of almost like we just relocated from Foster to Newcastle, and I was starting to go to the church that I was then a part of later on for like the next 20 years.
2: Yeah, wow.
0: But I remember the pastor didn't know my name. Oh, he knew my first name, but he didn't know me at all. And he called me out and he stood me up in front of the church. But that particular time, I'd come really late. So I was right up the back of the church.
2: Okay.
0: He said, "Where's that? There's a girl here somewhere." And anyway, he calls me up and he just starts speaking over my life. You have the call of God in your life. You're in a crossroad, you know, like an intersection in your life, and you need to choose which way you would go. But will you accept the call of God? And in that moment, it was a real like declaring over my future. But also it was another defining moment in my life where I spoke quite publicly, actually, "I will follow you, Jesus," you know, and then I got off being in two worlds and back onto just following the narrow road.
1: What church was that? Yeah, what church was that?
0: That was Gateshead Church. Gateshead. So it is now I hope you see. But before that it was.
1: So was it Robbo?
0: It was Robbo. It was Bruce Robbo. And so him and Kate have been, they were my senior pastors for like easily 15, 20 years.
2: Wow.
0: And earlier, Craig, we were talking about like spiritual fathers.
2: Yeah.
0: And they've been spiritual parents for me.
2: So good.
0: But the beauty, the crazy thing with all that is one of the crazy things is they originally were from the Central Coast, like Forrester's Beach, and they were sent probably 30-something years ago now from the Central Coast to Newcastle.
2: Yeah, wow.
0: To minister with Mark and Roz there at Macquarie Life Church, and then they took on the Gateshead Church.
2: Okay.
1: Yeah.
0: So I also think it's quite interesting that now we were sent via Maitland, but from Newcastle to the Central Coast.
2: Yeah.
0: So I'm like, oh, God, that's pretty cool. Yeah.
2: Just squaring up the ledger a little bit, you know.
0: Yeah, yeah, yeah.
2: And, of course, the Robbos are with us as well on the coast, and that's an extraordinary blessing, isn't it, you know?
0: Yeah.
2: Ah. Oh. Praise God.
0: Yeah. The Christian world's pretty small, hey, guys.
1: In this corridor from on the coast, it is. Yeah. Because I remember Desaires. I remember. Goodness, a lot of people out of that Macquarie church went out, and they're all over the place now.
0: Yes.
1: A big giant tree. Everybody's just scattered, dropping seeds everywhere.
0: Yeah.
1: So, no, it's huge.
0: Yeah. Oh, it's beautiful.
2: Wow. I remember sitting in that particular facility.
0: Mm-hmm.
2: It would have been a couple of years ago now. And there was a night with Reggie Dabbs come to town, and that was so much fun. I hadn't seen him since, you know, we were leading youth churches and stuff in Sydney, and like it you get what you get with Reggie Dabbs. He's something. And the Gateshead site was where they hosted him that night, and it was a heap of fun.
0: Yeah.
2: Hey, kids, my wife and I dragged our kids, like, this is a guy who was shaping the generation when we were, you know, looking after young people and so on. And, he's still doing it and still going strong and brilliant.
0: Yeah, absolutely.
1: Oh, my goodness.
0: Yeah.
1: Let's head to a song. We'll come back and we'll pick it up again. The Life and Times of Pastor Jess, is it? Is that what we're doing?
2: That's what we're doing.

0: What a beautiful rendition. Phil Wickham, 94.9 Real Essential Coast. New expressions. Migo, how you doing?
1: Yay.
0: That coffee's so kicking in. Blessed. I appreciate that, man.
1: Ooh. Come on. Praise God. Praise God. How good's Phil Wickham? That was pretty awesome.
0: I know. Moment I heard that a couple months ago, I thought, this is beautiful. And I was struggling on where to put it. I thought, look, just let it run wherever. Because it's not one of them songs that's zippy, but it's one of those songs. It's an anthem.
2: Yeah. You
0: know? It's an anthem. He did it well, did it justice. Mm.
1: Well, we got, you know, a special guest in the studio. So special, in fact, that we've managed to leverage her into the studio.
0: Wait a minute. So special?
1: Yes, yeah, super, super special.
0: Super special. Gotcha, okay.
1: Yeah, anyway.
0: Just wanted to define that.
1: Pastor Jess from Hope You See up at Charmy, welcome back. It's so good to have you.
2: Thank you.
1: And thank you for giving us some time this morning for a bit of a conversation. And we were hearing a little bit of your journey, that was fascinating, hey? And just realizing... You were saying, you know, the Christian world, actually, we're all family, right?
2: So yeah, that's right.
1: Just figure out at what point we're related and connected to one another, you know, in our church expressions and how we walk together. Mm. that was just a delight. Mm. You have the privilege of pastoring one of the, you know, thriving and bustling, exciting faith communities on the coast. Mm. And you obviously came to a point where in following Jesus that you thought it might be a good idea to go get some study or some credentialing or that maybe God was saying, you know, like he'd been indicating, I've got something in store for you. Mm. What did you do? Like when did you become aware that actually maybe I'm going to step into a role of pastoring and ministering the gospel and so on?
2: I think God started putting it in my heart. I didn't recognize clearly what it was when it first started happening, but along the journey, even in high school, I had a wonderful youth pastor that just believed in me and saw the great call of God on my life, and that was in our little small church. The youth ministry was cranking when it was at 20, but it was usually around 10, 12 people. And I look back at those days and I think, man, no one should ever despise what seems to feel small.
1: Yeah.
2: Because when you invest in what God has entrusted you with, you never know how that's going to spring forth and what fruit will come from that in the future.
1: I think Pastor Bruce Robinson might say exactly that same thing.
2: Right. There you go.
1: The pastor sitting in the studio leading a significant church because of that prophetic word.
2: Yeah. And this youth pastor, this was back in when I was in Fosterton Kari.
1: Yeah.
2: Alongside, you know how just God does different things along the journey. I just went to state high schools, state public schools.
1: Yeah.
2: And in our state high school in Foster, we had an ICF program.
1: Yeah.
2: And so I would go along to it. And I just remember one time when God started stirring in me like a passion for God's word. But then I wanted to communicate it somehow. So that was actually one of the first places I said to my ICF leader, which was an English teacher that would run it. I said, can I lead the study this week, you know? And anyway, I just remember that was actually the first time I prepared a message.
1: Yeah.
2: I don't know if I was like year 9 or year 8 or something. But anyway, so it's just that little journey of the way that God just sort of deposits a little seed in your heart and he's the one who waters it and he makes it grow, doesn't he? And I think we all get that opportunity to water it in people's lives as well.
1: Yeah, for sure.
2: But then over time, I remember talking to that youth pastor thinking, I really want to be a youth pastor like you. That's what I want to be. And I asked her about her journey with Bible college. And then I found out that they had to preach to their peers. And I said, I'm not going to do that then. So I just sort of wrote it off because I hated public speaking. Every time in school, I was that kid that would get up. My hands were shaking so hard that it was so visible. My face would go the color of a tomato. Like it was so horrible for me in a classroom in front of my peers. So the thought of preaching publicly actually deterred me from that. But praise God, he doesn't always just respond to your immediate no.
1: Yeah, amen.
2: He's so patient with us.
1: Amen.
2: And he builds that confidence in us over the journey. And so anyway, fast forward, I just knew in maybe like maybe it was like around that time when I really did feel the call of God in my life, and I knew I need to go to Bible college. So I went to Bible college after year 12, did that for a year. I tried to do it by correspondence the second year, but I wasn't very good with my self-discipline. So
1: that's tricky, isn't it?
2: Anyway, yeah. So I finished my first year, did a little bit of second year, but then then I went on to do a teaching degree at Newcastle University.
1: Oh, wow.
2: And just sort of knew that if ministry is part of my call, I also need to have something that if the church can't release you full time, how are you going to provide for your family? So yeah. that was sort of like the adventure that I went on.
1: Sure.
2: But I'm so grateful for that, because it has helped. I would say having that part of my life has actually helped to make me a way better minister than what I would have without it.
1: 100%.
2: So actually, it's given me some handles on how to minister. So
1: that's the journey. So someone who is, dare I say, terrified to speak publicly, pursues a career where you speak publicly in front of a crowd of students. And, not necessarily straightforward public that you're speaking to, but public that really need to be, you know, captured by whatever you're saying, because ruling in the classroom is a...
2: Exactly.
0: I got zero problem speaking in public. I can't wait to make fun of people. So you went to uni.
2: Yeah.
0: So graduated there. Did you go to seminary? Did you...
2: So I did do a year with what was it is now Alpha Crucis College.
0: Okay,
2: but
0: before that
2: it was called Southern Cross Bible College.
1: Right.
0: Oh, yes,
1: right.
2: I did it with that back then. And currently I'm now actually enrolled in a master's, and so just slowly doing that.
0: I would love.
1: Is that with Alpha Crucis?
2: With Alpha Crucis.
0: I would love to go to Bible College. I've asked over and over again. God's always said no to me.
2: Yeah.
0: Well, I'm like, what? You just want me to stay stupid? Is that it? Come on, man. Come on. It's just not there.
2: I've felt just recently, and this has been something that's been in my heart, but I just feel a real conviction of like, we have to keep raising up people who do know the Word of God and studied. And so I have done it previously, but I know that I've been drawing from those wells that I've dug back then, like 25 years ago. And it's time for them to go deeper, but also fresh again.
1: Yeah.
2: So that anyway, it's been great.
1: That's interesting. You say I've put a feeler out to a friend of mine who's the principal of a Bible college or theology college, just to ask some questions, because I'm similar. I feel like that those wells have been well tapped, and maybe it's time to explore a bit more. Fascinating that you articulate it like that, because I can relate.
2: Yeah.
1: And yet in the everyday, I guess your expression or your stream of the Christian church is probably known somewhat for having access to some spectacular Bible teaching. And I was thinking, one of your friends of your church frequently there is Shane Willard, who's a guy we've had on the program a couple of times, and obviously world-renowned Bible teacher. And you guys have these people in your circle all the time as well, which is a real blessing.
2: Yeah, I mean, absolutely. I can't say that I can pick up the phone and ask him questions about the Bible, but I love all the resources that he has. And every time he comes, there's something new that you're learning from the Word of God. But I love when he teaches about when he preaches. He talks about how, because he trained under a Jewish rabbi.
1: Right.
2: He talks about the collectiveness of learning. So he has a historian on his team. He has different people that help him to articulate his particular messages. So one of my majors was history, and that thing of learning from the past.
1: Yeah.
2: I think it's so important for our now and our future.
1: 100%.
2: So that also really excites me. Yeah.
1: I love that. And I think, there's something really important about that. The idea of collective and of team, again, it's a thing at Hope UC, isn't it? A team ministry that you all carry together and recognizing each other.
2: Yeah, it's definitely one of the strengths and one of the privileges of just doing life with people, which, Craig, you're so good at coming alongside other ministers and just encouraging and speaking life into. And we were just talking briefly just before, Eben is a b-baller, hey, Eben?
0: Long time, forever.
2: Which is like that team aspect of ministry.
0: Yeah.
2: I'm so grateful for, because there's different moments when sometimes people even need to be subbed off for a little while, right? Yeah. Just to rest. Right. But knowing that the game is still going, and we're all part of the team, and we're all encouraging and speaking life to one another.
1: Yeah.
0: I've always said, I've said it often on the show, that you know, a sportsman that has played at a collegiate level or even a pro level, Christianity is the camaraderie.
2: Yeah.
0: It comes easy because you're used to team.
2: Yeah.
0: But it does have its frustrations because
2: 100%.
0: Yeah, you're constantly in the background. Come on, man.
2: Come
0: on, leave it all on the court. But it's an easy run because you understand unity. You understand teamwork. Mm-hmm. You understand that as a collective, what you can do.
2: Yeah.
0: You all have your individual traits and talents, but when you mingle them, but also when you know them, when you know your strengths and your weaknesses. Like, I can't do that, but you do that well, so I'm going to pass that to you. You do it.
2: Yeah.
0: So instead of trying to, well, no, this is my thing, let me handle it. No, I'll carve out a bit and you handle that because it'll make the whole team better.
2: That's right.
0: So when you look at it from that philosophy, yes,
2: which
0: it works.
2: You think about Jesus and, he, you know, the Son of God, yet he chooses to do this with team, with his disciples. It's good.
1: It's a good model, isn't it?
2: It's a great model.
0: Well, 12 disciples. Yeah, that's an NBA squad right there. So right there you go.
1: Yeah, and that's the A-list. I love it. I love it. I'll tell you what I love. I love that the Lord's called you, he's spoken to you, and he's invited you to come. Let's do this adventure called ministry together, which it seems to me fits very, very well with you.
2: Yeah.
1: I love that he's redeemed the story of what I would call the fear of man, where I couldn't talk to my peers, and how that comes off, and how you enjoy, you know, the grace of being able to. This has been passionate. Actually, when you were telling that story, I was relating. I was like, that's me. There was a season in my young adult life and prior to where any conversations that started to tip towards faith and Christianity or the church or whatever, I was out of that conversation. I was running for the hills, right? I didn't really have anything that I had to share, and I remember that coinciding with that was the whole idea of public speaking as well. Like in class, and you'd have to give a speech, you'd have to do a presentation. Yeah. I would hate it. I just, these were the worst moments of my schooling life. It wasn't until I was in university, and I just, there was, it's burning in my mind right now. I had to do a clinical presentation on something, and it was like back in the days where you had overhead projector slides and stuff, and I'm like dropping these things and I'm talking, and I realized I'm actually good at this. and I got to the other side of that presentation and got great feedback and went, that was something. Like, I like this, right? But it took me the vast majority of my schooling and young adult life, and until that moment really, really clicked, and coming into a baptism of the Holy Spirit was where I really got free from any sense of fear of what people might think about what I might have to say, which is hilarious because tucked under that was this grace for evangelism, which is when I couldn't stop talking about Jesus on the back end of that. I think there's probably listeners today going, actually, I'm really fearful of, I couldn't speak in public. I would never, even in our churches, there's that reality for many, I think, of our listening audience, you know, who are potentially insanely competent in their workplace or in their whatever, but the idea of speaking publicly might terrify them. I loved how woven into that is a redemptive plan. And I'm thinking, why don't we just take a moment to help the listening audience? I'm going to ask you to pray for us. And literally pray for the listener today who's going, oh, I'm very comfortable sitting in the pew, but don't ask me to come down the front and pray or read the script or do something of a public nature. Definitely don't ask me to speak to a crowd of any sort. Would you bring a prayer for those listening today who may be struggling with that?
2: Absolutely. It'd be my honor. Jesus, we just thank you that you are the one who calls, you are the one who empowers, and it's not of us. Like it's, we just get to be your vessel.
1: Yeah.
2: And I thank you that you actually delight in weakness. In our weakness, yes. Your strength is made perfect. Yeah. So I pray for those that have been wrestling with this, like wrestling with their confidence, wrestling with if they're worthy, wrestling if they've got the right things to say.
1: Mm.
2: God, we thank you that it's not ourselves, but it's you speaking through us. So
1: yeah.
2: Holy Spirit, would you fill each of us with your confident yes. hope?
1: Yes.
2: Thank you that you are the source of hope.
1: Mm.
2: You are, and you give us your confident hope. That's what thank Romans you. 15:13 says. Yeah. And we pray that for every person. Would you fill them afresh with not their own confidence, but yours?
1: Yes.
2: And Lord, I pray, God, that as they keep in step with you, Lord Jesus, that they will be assured that you will speak through them. In Jesus' name we pray.
1: Yes, Lord.
2: Amen.
1: Amen.

0: of life and love from the Father to you, his child.
1: Great is the Lord and most worthy of praise. His greatness no one can fathom. One generation commends your works to another. They tell of your mighty works. They speak of the glorious splendor of your majesty. And I will meditate on your wonderful works. Psalm 145, 3-5.
0: Rhema.cc, speaking words of love to you.
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4: True.
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5: Oh, come on.
2: Between the hours of 10 and 11.
4: True.
2: On a Friday morning.
4: Also true.
2: Yeah.
5: Very good.
2: Yeah, it's pretty impressive.
5: Yeah.
2: Nothing tops this program ratings-wise.
4: True.
2: In Christian radio.
4: True.
2: Between 10 and 11 on a Friday morning.
4: True.
2: Yeah. So, there you go. And the reason it's so significant with ratings is because our guest in the studio is Pastor Jez from OPC,
5: come on,
2: which is really awesome.
4: Very true.
2: Yeah, and awesome as well as true.
4: True.
2: Thanks so much for coming and giving us your time this morning, Pastor Jez. Been lovely to hear some of your story and hear the calling of your life. And you know, we were just talking off air a moment ago that there is a scripture that freely you have received, so freely give. And this morning when you were giving that gift in prayer to the region, I just felt like a godly confidence just coming upon people listening today. Because that's what's been established in you by the work of the Holy Spirit.
5: Yes.
2: And so it's yours to give away, and you did, and it was just great. Mm. Thank you.
5: Thank you. That's beautiful.
2: Happy days. And, you know, the saints confident in God and being able to, you know, live confidently from him and his kingdom. That's a good day.
5: Yeah.
2: I can't help but notice that you're a woman.
5: I am surrounded by men here. That's good. That's obvious.
3: I am exiting this conversation.
2: And I say that because, you know, you're recognized in your tradition, in your stream as a pastor, in your own right. You're not the pastor's wife.
5: Yes.
2: You happen to be the wife of a pastor.
5: Yep.
2: That's true. Yeah.
5: And my husband happens to be the husband of a pastor.
2: Which is really quite cool how that's worked out, because otherwise we'd have a different story. In the tradition that I'm from, which is the Salvation Army, you know, we're a couple of hundred years old. William Booth in the 1860s thought of this thing that looked like, let's go charge into the poorest and worst neighbourhoods in England at the time, in the East End of London, and he took his wife with him, and William and Catherine Booth founded the Salvation Army. General William Booth and General Catherine Booth, they were regarded, actually out of the Wesleyan Methodist tradition, and so William Booth was the Reverend, and Catherine got to play the Reverend's wife for a little while. Mm. But as soon as the Salvation Army was conceived and became its thing, she was the co-leader with him of that movement. And throughout history in the Salvation Army, we've had times where the world leader of our movement has been both a married and single woman, depending at different times, able to lead a denomination that way. So that's a very normal thing for me. That's my paradigm and my world. My mum and my dad were Salvation Army officers, and my mum actually had a role where she was in leadership in a region that my dad didn't have, and everyone was okay with that, because that's, you know, God looks on the heart, not on the genitals, as my friend Pastor Dave Gillespie says. And I think, you know, let's look at who's credentialed in the spirit to do what.
5: Yeah.
2: So you're functioning in that role as pastor, but you also have like a regional role as well within the Australian Christian churches.
5: Yeah, I do. I get the very big privilege of leading the Central Coast ACC region. And that's the Australian Christian Churches, formerly known as Assemblies of God. And we break up the states and territories into regions so that we can gather the pastors, and they feel part of, the movement that we're a part of, the ACC. So it's a great honour. And it's a very interesting journey, because there's many times when sometimes, like, I'll be someone will meet me in church context and they ask, oh, you're the pastor's wife? And and graciously I will say, yes, and I'm the pastor.
2: Yeah.
5: You know, we knew

0: like when we fell in love with one another, my husband and I, and then we knew we were heading towards marriage, I knew that I knew the call of God in my life, no matter what, is to be a part of building the church in some way, shape or form.
1: Yeah.
0: And then I knew when I was marrying Steve, you know, it does matter who you marry, you know, in terms of like the direction for your life.
1: Yeah.
0: And I could see in him and therefore in us that there would be a church in us.
1: Yeah.
0: And that really excited me. And I know, and the way that he treats me and values me is also like, he knows I can do this. I don't want to do this by myself.
1: Sure.
0: But he knows that there is a call of God in my life to do that, and he releases me into that, which is powerful of the power of marriage.
1: Yeah.
0: That you do get to come alongside one another and champion each other in whatever you're called to do, individually but together in the marriage as well.
1: Yeah, I think that's spectacular.
0: Yeah.
1: Lethal combination.
0: Yeah.
1: For the kingdom.
0: But it's a very, it is an interesting journey, and I know this could be tricky for some people. I mean, I know it's been challenging every now and then for different people that I've come across. One of the things that, like, I would always really encourage people to do is to really spend time in the Word of God. And I know that there's some challenging, you know, scriptures, but when you read that in context and you go deep into, you know, all the original language and the context of what Paul was writing, who he was writing to, and the culture that was happening at the time, the Apostle Paul was very much for women in leadership.
1: Yeah, 100%.
0: I'm currently reading a book by Preston Sprinkle, which is about Genesis to Junia, the women in leadership.
1: Yeah,
0: and he's come from this angle. Anyway, I recommend that book. If you've got questions about that, it's a great one to dive into.
1: Yeah.
0: Just researching. But I do believe, you know, we men and women made in the image of God. In the image of God, we're made.
1: Yeah.
0: And there is value of what women bring in leadership to the body of Christ.
1: Yeah.
0: And what men bring to leadership in the body of Christ together.
1: Yeah. Mm. Wholeheartedly. And, you know, I just opened the subject just because it's a pet passion of mine, it seems that some of our friends yet to be able to have scope to walk in that. But it seems, again, it was only yesterday, the day before, and I was reading of one of the probably the smartest guy in the world, who's a theologian, head of theology at Yale, I think it is, and he's an Orthodox priest who has the deepest convictions in Scripture that no sensible theologian would argue against women in ministry. Like, it's just and he and countless other, you know, well-learned, theologians who understand the compilation of the Scriptures, understand exactly just what you were saying, have concluded that there's not a question here to ask.
2: Yeah,
1: you know.
2: Yeah. So, you know, Craig's here. They put Craig with me because he'll be professional. if you still think that there's no place for women in the pulpit or in ministry, or if you think that your wife is just there to look after you and serve your needs, you're an idiot. And you are missing out on a whole other half of life. Mm-hmm. There's a gift there. There's a purpose there. And you need to let that go and unleash it. You submit to one another.
0: Yeah.
2: One another.
0: Yes.
2: And sadly, there are still men out there, and specifically Christian men out there, who think, no, I'm the man, I run everything, you do as I say, and that's the way it is, and I'll only make the final call and blah, blah, blah. Sorry. You have no, first off, you have no idea how sad your wife is. Number one, you don't. But you need to let go of that. And if you are listening today and you think that's you, ask God about that and be prepared for what he tells you.
1: Mm. Yeah, well, and thank you, Evan, for your comments, and that's
2: these don't represent the station. We need one of those disclaimers that we got to run. But I'm with you. I'm like that.
1: Yeah,
2: I'm in that realm. Yeah. I don't like that. It's just ridiculous.
0: And I think I keep thinking back to Genesis 1, the way that God created. He wasn't complete when he created Adam. Yeah, there needed to be
1: That's
0: Eve.
1: That's clear, isn't it?
2: Yes.
0: And I really love that. And in the image of God, both Adam and Eve are
2: Bingo.
0: Made.
2: There you go.
0: So to have the full expression of seeing who God is, we need both man and woman at the helm.
1: Yeah.
0: And there's different gifts, different things that I get to bring to our church that my husband does.
2: Yeah.
0: Together, it can't be one without. I just think it's really important to have both. But at the same time, when in my regional role, it is just me. But I've got a great team. Again, we're talking about team. None of us are doing this by ourselves. Like, we need one another because I've got blind spots.
1: 100%.
0: And we need one another to make sure we're not having blind spots. Yeah.
1: Yeah. Again, be able to see. Amen. A little bit more than what we otherwise would have seen by ourselves, and I love that. And if you do have a genuine issue, challenge with that, you might come join my mob because right at the moment, the New South Wales state leader of the Salvation Army is a married woman who is doing an absolute bang-up, spectacular job.
2: Yes, yeah. That's Miriam, isn't it?
1: No, that's Major Robin.
2: Major Robin.
1: And she's New South Wales state leader, but Miriam is our national
2: leader. National, that's right.
1: And probably one of the most anointed apostles in the nation. Beautiful. And really quite a spectacular kingdom influence on the earth at the moment.
2: And, so a woman. A woman.
1: Yeah.
2: Oh,
1: Really extraordinary, the leadership that we as a movement have been blessed with at the moment. I'm just tickled pink. And then there's, the early church who understood Mary to be the apostle to the apostles.
0: Yeah.
1: It's like this, you can't escape this. But
2: How do you miss those signposts along the road?
1: I agree. We've got to do some gymnastics, and I'm not prepared to do those. I'm just very happy to see that for what it is, and thank God for it.
0: Absolutely.
1: And thank God for your ministry as well. Yeah. And for the ACC churches. Now, there's a collective of them around the region. Hope You See is just one of the expressions of ACC churches. And they gather together, every quarter or so?
0: Every quarter, and then across the state, and ACT joins our New South Wales state. Once a year we gather together, and then we're a part of the movement, which is around just over 1,100 churches in Australia. So it's a great movement to be a part of. It's a pleasure having that covering as well, an honour.
1: What we know is that the ACC churches are amongst the few actual denominations and Christian expression in the country that are still growing or holding course with their growth and numbers, and even globally, you would comprise a part of the global Pentecostal church, which again is actually heading right up into up towards the billion people, which is extraordinary. I was in Amsterdam not that long ago and hearing of the growth of the particular Pentecostal movement, and God is in it. God is moving. Praise God. And there's beautiful expressions of that here on the coast.
0: Yes, there is. I love the different expressions on the coast. It's so wonderful. But it is really beautiful to see what's happening. And I mean, our church, we're part of, we just started a new expression, interest services that's happening. The church is expanding and growing, and people are getting saved, coming to know Jesus as their Lord and Savior and being discipled. And we need to keep raising up more ministers and leaders to go out, to be fishers. We talked about
1: That's
0: fishing right.
1: right
0: at the start of the to be fishers of all people. God is doing something incredible.
2: You're much better at that, Craig, catching people than fish.
1: Yeah, I can say that. Mm. I think,
2: yes.
0: That's a good thing.
1: There isn't actually any competition. So what does Sunday service look like for you? What time, whereabouts? You want to just give us a quick?
0: Yeah. So Charm Haven, 8:30 and 10:30 every Sunday. We've just started for 5 Sundays in August. We're doing a service in Morissette High School, which is really exciting, and seeing where that will go. But we believe that there'll be a church there as well. And, yeah, that's where you can find us.
1: Awesome. And on the road, because I drove past you guys all the time.
0: Pacific Highway, yep.
1: And it's right there at Charm Vegas.
0: Charm Vegas, yes. Yep. You can just Google, I hope you see Charm Haven, and you'll find it on the GPS map, yeah.
1: Pastor Jess, such a privilege to have you.
0: Thank you so much for having me. It's been an honour.
2: We'll see you next week, Mark.
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6: In this bulletin, US researchers using AI to design new viruses and a day to celebrate aged care employees. With the details, I'm Naomi Miller. US researchers say they have used artificial intelligence to design completely new viruses, the first time whole genomes have been successfully designed by AI. The breakthrough targeting bacteria is seen as a significant turning point in science, but has also prompted questions over safety and biosecurity. The BBC's James Gallagher reports.
7: This is a significant leap in the power of AI. It's already been used to invent new antibiotics and vaccines, but this is now a whole genome, the entire genetic code of a virus, being designed by AI. The work was performed at Stanford University. The AI was trained using DNA from a range of organisms. It was then tasked with designing new viruses known as phage that infect bacteria rather than people. Out of 300 AI designs tested in the lab, 16 were able to infect and replicate inside E. coli bacteria.
6: Commonwealth Bank is facing a union fight over an app which tracks its employees' location. CBA requires staff to download an app which tells the bank where the employee is located in the building. It can also track how much they participate in a Teams meeting and when they're away from their computer. The finance sector union is pushing for workplace surveillance to be limited as it battles for a new enterprise agreement. Almost three quarters of Victorians want Premier Ben Carroll to bin a taxpayer-funded statue of Daniel Andrews. A freshwater poll has found 74% want the statue cancelled. The new Premier says the statue is not a priority for his government. Australian Red Cross is today celebrating National Aged Care Employee Day. The organisation's volunteers work with older Australians to help them connect socially and live independently. Head of Aged and Community Care, Peter Page, says it's rewarding for everyone involved.
8: 2,800 volunteers support our work across the country to get services to about 11,000 people. And what we've seen day in, day out is that the volunteers are getting as much out of providing a service as the participant is from signing up and being part of it.
6: Currently, there are roughly 456,000 aged care workers in Australia. Neighbour is a ministry which helps churches love their neighbours and transform communities. It's also carried out 11 faith impact audits in states and cities around the country to assess the collective social value of churches and faith groups in monetary terms. Director Nick McKay told Vision Radio it's about to undertake its first national audit.
9: Over the last 5 years, we've conducted audits across Victoria, New South Wales, Queensland and Tasmania. We've already identified over 1,000 community services being provided, 1 million people in need who are being reached, and over 200 million in annual social impact value. I'm expectant that the national figures are going to blow people away.
6: The national audit is being undertaken with the National Church Life Survey. In tennis, Cam Norrie has defeated Alex de Minaur in their round of 32 clash at the Canada Open. De Minaur took the first set 7-5 but lost the next two 6-7, 1-6. Perth's Talia Gibson has also been knocked out, falling to Ekaterina Alexandrova 7-5, 1-6, 3-6. And in NRL, the Cowboys have bounced back from last week's record defeat with a 30-8 point win on the Titans' turf. That's the latest Vision National News. I'm Naomi Millam.
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0: Rhema.cc, speaking words of love to you.
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5: And the goal, yes, is marriage. In fact, if you look in the definition of Friends First Dating, we say the goal is a life-giving, lifelong marriage. So that's the goal, but that's not the purpose. The purpose of dating is growing a friendship that might get you there.
6: That's Michael Johnson, and he joins us today on Focus on the Family with Jim Daly, talking about how you can prepare yourself well for marriage. Thanks for joining us. I'm John Fuller.
7: John, we have so many great resources here at Focus on the Family. The way people need to think about this place, it's a treasure trove of help for marriage, pre-marriage, for parents, for guidance on movies and all kinds of things. Mm-hmm. And we're going to share some great basic tools for developing healthy relationships and putting Christ first today as we talk about the dating relationship. Mm-hmm. Do you remember those days?
6: I do, with some fondness and also some sorrow about some of the ways I mismanaged that.
7: Well, maybe we'll get into that.
6: I hope not. Our guest today is Michael Johnson. He's the president and dean of dating at Future Marriage University, which he co-founded with his wife, Julie. And he's written a book called Date Like You Know What You're Doing, Your Date Prep Guide. And that is the basis for our conversation today.
7: Michael, welcome to Focus on the Family.
5: Thank you for having me.
7: Okay, now this dating expert thing, that's quite a label, but you did date quite a bit in college, it sounds like.
5: Well, yeah, you got to understand that. And I was looking for a believer, and I grew up in St. Louis, and there wasn't a plethora of believers there. That wasn't the buckle of the Bible Belt, at least not ones I was attracted to. But I get to Baylor University in Waco, Texas, and the scales fall from my eyes, and yes. I see that it is good.
7: And this is the motivation for going to Baylor?
5: Well, I you know, it's funny you say that, because I honestly, with God as my witness, did not notice that in my visits prior. It wasn't until I showed up for orientation that I was like, oh my goodness, gorgeous, godly women everywhere.
7: And what was your major at Baylor?
5: Well, I was a business major.
7: Okay.
5: Yeah, I maybe went out with 30 different girls,
7: okay,
5: my freshman.
7: And what was your purpose then? What were you, just to have fun, or what was going on?
5: Well, I mean, I wanted a girlfriend really bad. And again,
7: because you wanted to get married or just wanted a girlfriend?
5: Because I wanted a girlfriend.
7: Okay.
5: And marriage was not really a thing that I thought about consciously until my mom gave me a marriage book Christmas of my junior year in college. I was like not dating anybody seriously. I was thinking, thanks, Mom. I get it. You want grandkids. But I read it anyway. And reading that marriage book, it changed my whole perspective on what marriage was, from the gateway to guilt-free sex to maybe something a lot bigger than that, which then changed my perspective from what I was looking for in a girlfriend for, like, wow, no, I want to be married. And so then instead of looking for a playmate, I thought, I want to look for a teammate. And it just so happened that while I was trying so hard to get all these other girls to fall for me, which if anybody's watching the video, they can see that was a long shot and it didn't happen. Meanwhile, I had this great friendship with this girl named Julie. And so I come back to Baylor second semester of junior year and I'm like, teammate, yeah. And I always thought she was cute and suddenly she became gorgeous and she agreed to date me seriously. And yeah, and we did it because we wanted to get married.
7: Let me ask you this. How can couples build that kind of, relationship and also direction to aim toward a mission in their dating and then in their marriage?
5: Well, I think it begins with first, and in my book, I give like 10 what we call DTP talks. You've heard of the DTR talk, right? Mm-hmm. Define the relationship. Well, the DTP talk is, why don't you define the person first? And one of those DTP talks, defining the person, is what sense of calling do they have on their life already? And I had a calling on my life. I before I knew I wanted to be married, I knew I wanted to go into the entertainment business, and I had very specific ideas about that. Am I doing that now today? No, but I did for several years in the Christian music industry. But I think that Julie liked that I wasn't just getting a business degree, I wanted to work somewhere.
6: Yeah, you had a purpose.
5: Meanwhile, I could see that she had a missions mindset too. She didn't have something quite as specific as that. But to answer your question, it starts with the dater actually having a sense of calling on their life already. And then as they date and they meet someone and they're like, oh, that, like if I was to date somebody that knew they were called to foreign missions, yeah, that calling doesn't, I'm not, that doesn't work.
7: Mm. Yeah.
6: Yeah, we had that actual thing rise up in our relationship. We started off as friends, and I think you endorsed that approach because I figured, like, what's the worst? I get a friend out of this deal. Mm-hmm. But there was, at one point before we got married, my wife said, I really feel called to the mission field. And I had to say, I don't feel called. I don't even know what that means. But if God tells me to do something, I will do it down the road. I mean, I'm not going to resist whatever he has to say. So go back to the friendship thing and talk about the importance of laying that foundation of being a friend.
5: Yeah, well, because whenever I'm dating, thinking, well, are we going to get married? Are we going to get married? Well, is this the person I'm supposed to marry? Am I going to marry them? Where are you living? You're trying to live in the future, and you can't live in the future. And so we separate the goal and the purpose of dating. Mm-hmm. And the goal, yes, is marriage. In fact, if you look in the definition of Friends First Dating, we say the goal is a life-giving, lifelong marriage. So that's the goal, but that's not the purpose. The purpose of dating is growing a friendship that might get you there. And again, you said you did this, it sounds like intentionally. Mm-hmm. Julie and I did this unintentionally, but bottom line, we grew this friendship, and it's like once the friendship like kind of caught fire. In fact, we'd say, and it felt like falling in love, but really we more or less grew in love because we had this friendship that was just so close, so connected. Even coming here today for this broadcast, my wife and I laughed over two or three stupid, silly. If you would have been in the car with us, you probably wouldn't exactly been exactly on the same page, but that's the friendship we have. Mm. So when you can encourage them, yeah, no, the focus is not, are you going to get married? Is this the person going to marry? Are you going to marry? No, the focus is, how is that friendship working? Well, you know, we had a lot of miscommunications again on the last date. That's facts that you need to focus on. Or, man, we had this hard conversation the other day, and I thought about what she said, and I changed my mind. I think she's right. In fact, that's really wise. I see that's facts you want to focus on. You want to, move forward with that.
7: Let me ask you, you have a story about, this is kind of funny, because you said you dated 30 girls in college.
5: Freshman year in college.
7: Okay, so you did mention in the book, one girl that broke your heart. So you brought this up. It's not me.
5: Yeah,
7: so everybody don't get mad at me, but you call her Danielle. Yeah, I'm sure you've changed
8: exactly
7: her name.
8: Yes.
7: But what did she do?
5: Well, she didn't do anything, but I came sophomore year thinking, let's do that again. Let's go out with a bunch of different girls. And when I say go out with 30 different girls, I don't mean a dating relationship. I mean like we went on a date or two or three dates, but it was just like that. But that said, I come my sophomore year, going to do the same thing, and I fall hard for this girl named Danielle. I mean, well, not really, but that's what we're calling her. I mean, I'm just head over heels. And at the same time, I could clearly perceive she is not that into me. And I said, God, how did this happen? And I distinctly felt God say, oh, so you want my opinion now?
6: Mm.
5: And I was like, I struggle with self-righteousness there, just saying, I was like, want your opinion now? Do I need to remind you that I waited till I got to a school where I could meet Christian girls before I ever dated at all? And we did good Christian things. I wanted to find out their testimony. There was no speaking in tongues. There's no laying on of hands. You know, I went through how righteously and well I did it. And when I was done with my little diatribe, I was like, are you saying you wanted me to like ask, like pray, like, Lord, should I ask Danielle out? He's like, yes.
7: So that what you would say what you learned was to go to the Lord with everything.
5: Absolutely. And not just, it's not about following the rules. It's not, I mean, yes, you want to follow God's law, but it's about the relationship. And I'm like, hey, God, I got this. I got all these rules. I'm obeying all your rules here. And all the while, God's like, no, I want to be a part of this.
6: Yeah.
5: And so, yeah, that really, that rocked me. And I didn't go out with as many girls my sophomore year.
6: That's good.
5: John, that's good.
6: So, Michael, I go back to my dating years, and there was this big nebulous God's will. And that has some effect here to what you're talking about, because did you pray, Lord, should I ask this person out? Should I ask this person out for marriage? How does the greater God's will understanding affect our dating?
5: Well, I like to think of it like having three legs to the stool. By the way, let's back up first and say what most people base knowing God's will on in dating, and that's feelings. You know,
6: yeah.
5: You know, I knew God told me, da-da-da-da. But I think let's back that up with, yes, seeking Him in prayer, yes, being in His Word, but then also seeking community with believers. Those are the three commitments that you really need to have. The commitment to knowing God's word, seeking Him in prayer, and pursuing community with the believers, so that then when I have these feelings for this girl, and when I pray, I sense God like, yeah. Mm. In fact, I'll tell you what happened. Junior year, I was like, God, do you think Julie and I should date seriously? Actually, I felt like God said, if you wanted to date Julie seriously, I'd be pleased with that. And I said, please, because we're going to get married. And I felt like he said, no, I'm just saying, I mean, if you wanted to date, you know, take your relationship to the next level, that would be nice. Nice, because we're going to get married. I don't feel like he said. I feel like I just had the green light to move forward. But then that third thing that so many people neglect is that community with believers. So when it comes to, you know, looking at community, the best story that I tell in my book, it is probably the best story I tell in my book. I live with the same three guys, sophomore, junior, senior year in college. but my freshman year, one of my roommates had dated Julie. Seriously, not just like I was doing, going out with all those girls, but like as a girlfriend. And she broke up with him. And then they went out again as boyfriend, girlfriend, and she broke up with him again. Junior year, I'm not sure how over her he is. I really don't know. It's not a point of conversation I have with this roommate. But I decided that January, after reading that book that my mom gave me and looking at Julie and thinking, hey, I got a teammate. I'm like, I talked to her about, let's date seriously. But then I'm like, how am I going to tell my roommates? How am I going to tell them? Yancey and Pete say great. My college pastor say great. How are my roommates going to affirm this? And lo and behold, one of my roommates comes into the room, not the one that dated her. And he said, hey, were you and Julie, have you and Julie ever thought about dating seriously? I was like, Julie who? I mean, I felt like Bob Newhart. Like I just

0: as opposed to just, well, I just saw her across the room, and the Lord told me in ancient Greek that, you know, and I'm not discounting that. But I mean, for every person that believes the Lord told me and they're happily married today, there's somebody else that believes the Lord told me and they're divorced. Mm-hmm. And for every one of those, there's someone that believed the Lord told me and they never got married. And for every one of those, there's someone that believed the Lord told me and they never actually spoke to each other.
1: So you have to be careful about the voices you listen to and not let the feelings drive what's going on.
0: Well, let's just consider that maybe there's this other guy that has access to your soul, the one who shall not be named. And maybe he comes across like an angel of light. Mm. And maybe he can make you think that he's the Lord and that he's identified this right person. So just, again, the three legs. Yes, seek God in prayer, pursue community with believers, and know his word. Mm-hmm. And when those come together, it's beautiful.
1: Yeah, appreciate that.
2: Let me ask you about cohabiting, because that's a big issue in the church today, where, you know, the idea is, if we can just kind of test drive this relationship, see if we can live in the same room. The data on it is very bad.
0: Yeah,
2: that's the most critical component of this. I don't recall exactly the number, but it's a high percentage of couples that don't survive that to make it into marriage. Now, you might be saying, well, that proves the point then. There's something binding about marriage that is not binding about cohabitation, and that's the big difference.
0: Yeah.
2: Is that cohabitation can break apart because I get up and I don't feel like being engaged with you anymore, being involved with you anymore.
0: Yeah.
2: Whereas marriage, you know, there's a commitment there that's so critical that even though I don't like being here right now, I'm married to you. I got to figure it out.
0: Yeah.
2: And that's a bond that goes beyond cohabitation, which is probably why so many cohabitors don't make it.
0: Yeah. You know, it's an entirely different mindset. It's the try before you buy mindset, which is so different from the decision you gentlemen made when you're like, I'm giving my life to you. I'm pledging my life to you. I'm going to love, honor, and serve you however I can.
2: Why in your 20s does it feel so logical and so mature, though, to try this out?
0: Because it does look like it makes sense. Like we wouldn't do it with a roommate. I'm going to commit to living with you for the rest of my life. No, we'll see how this works. But the reality is, even if you get along with someone really well for 5 years, it doesn't mean you're going to get along with them really well for your lifetime. Many married people do that. So what is the difference between cohabiting for 5 years before you marry versus just getting married and being married 5 years? And, you know, you really have to have a sense of commitment. And again, that's one of the things we talk about in the book, is not so much like, oh, let's move in together and let's see if this works. But no, you want to find someone who already has shown that they can commit, because when you hear about their work situation, they're committed. When you see the friends that they hang out with, they're committed. They aren't bouncing from church to church or young adult group to young adult group. They're committed. And it is that quality that makes a marriage last. It is not how well you mesh together. Because we all three at this table and you listening know several couples that are very happily married that have so little in common, but they just make it work. And other couples that, like, you know, they split apart. And you're so surprised because they seem just perfect. So I understand it. It looks like it makes sense to move in together. But you really test the relationship by seeing, will this person wait?
2: Well, but the most important thing is coming back to, what must I do to honor God in this relationship, in every relationship? Mm-hmm. And, you know, I think in my 20s, that's what I began to realize. You know, it's back to what you said at the very beginning. Did you ask me about dating her? I mean, did you ask me about marrying her? That's what it is. And then you've got to curtail that appetite until you find that person that will be the potential mate, and then behave yourself beforehand. Mm-hmm. So, I just feel like that's part of honoring the Lord. And then he honors you and blesses you for doing that.
0: And maybe not like you think. This is not, you know, prosperity gospel, right? But it's just, no.

0: obey, I am going to be blessed. Probably not like I thought with $1 million, but there is a blessing. There's a peace. There's a joy.
1: What does it mean to be emotionally healthy in Christ so that you can do this in a God-honoring way? You know, I just, as we're talking, I'm just talking about those, again, 20s, maybe 30-something now because people are marrying a little later. But it's just that maturity, just settling in. So you do know what you're wanting. A, you do know you want to get married. You don't want to do this life single. So the point is, begin to act on that. I mean, you're now an adult. You've got to think through these things so that you're not acting like a child and behaving like a child, but you're thinking through, what's my responsibility? Am I emotionally mature in Christ? Wow, that is a good question for a 20-something. And if not, how do I get there?
0: Well, and I look at that in my relationship with Julie. If Julie and I, if we would have dated seriously my freshman year, it would have been probably the same train wreck that my roommate encountered dating her. And it wouldn't have been her. It would have been me. Because I told you I showed up at college like I want a girlfriend. But I got these guy friends that really centered me. So that's a huge part of that maturity that I see so often young adults lacking. And I'll talk about the guys specifically, just because for obvious reasons, I'm usually talking to the, you know, the young adult guys individually. And I'm just like, man, you aren't plugged into a church. You're not really known by anybody. You're sharing these deep, dark secrets with me, and you're telling me your best friends don't know those things. That's emotional maturity when you have that kind of community that is around you. And it is that community that then made what would have been a terrible decision freshman year to being a really great decision junior year, because I knew even if things don't work out with Julie, Nancy, Pete, Fred, Greg, Stuart, my college pastor, Craig, I'm all right with them. I'm good with them. But also, you know, being disciplined about being with the Lord, being disciplined about spending time with him, not as an obligation. Well, I mean, maybe as an obligation, just like, John, do you have to be disciplined about spending time with your wife? Jim, do you have to be disciplined? Or does it just kind of happen just naturally, especially with your travel schedule?
1: I think that was a trick question.
2: Yeah, I think so.
1: So, you know, how do you encourage young people to take that first step in the preparation for marriage? You know, what if somebody's hearing this today going, okay, I haven't really been thinking about it. I'm at Baylor. I've dated 30 women my freshman year. I mean, just roll the clock back. What would the old you have heard that would have gone, okay, I got to change what I'm doing?
0: Well, if any huge endeavor requires going to class, talking to experts, on the job training, I guess, experience, if you want to say it, and reading books. Read Sacred Marriage by Gary Thomas. Read Love and Respect by Emerson Eggerichs.
1: That is the meat of how to do it right.
0: So reading books, go to classes. What if young adult guy in, let's say you're 30, and what if you went to a marriage seminar and people are like, well, we're your spouse. And you're like, well, actually, I'm just trying to learn things ahead of time. And what if one of those married couples had a phone with the number in it of a single girl that they were like, oh my word, she needs to meet that. Now I'm joking a little bit, but seriously, do some online things. So go to class, and talk to experts. Who are the experts? We call them rock stars around Future Marriage University, but people that have been married 30 plus years that when you look at their marriage, you're like, I want that. I want what they have in that. I want what they have. Well, take them out to coffee. Find out, you know, how did they get together? What mistakes and smart things did they do? And here's the irony, getting the real life experience, usually people think that has to be dating experience. Like, oh, I guess I got to go out with 30 different girls. No, that's like experience getting along with your roommates. That's experience getting along at work. That's experience making sacrifices at your church so this girl can go on this mission trip because you and your small group sent her. That's the kind of experience. No, not experience between the sheets, experience above the sheets where you will live the vast majority of your married life, but learning in those contexts of how to have, you know, healthy relationships.
1: Yeah. Well, we've covered it, and now you got to get the book because it'll cover more. But Michael, thanks so much for being with us today.
0: Again, thank you.
2: What an insightful conversation. And I hope you feel equipped to further develop your relationship with your significant other, whatever stage you're in. Now, if you're already married, I hope you'll share this with your single friends and family. And Michael's book is such a helpful resource for singles. It's called Date Like You Know What You're Doing. You can look for that at your favorite online retailer or local bookseller. Thanks for listening to Focus on the Family with Jim Daly. I'm John Fuller.
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2: Next time on Focus on the Family, Brian Smith and Ed Yuzinski talk about youth sports and how to represent Christ from the sidelines. 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
2: In this bulletin, the US Navy to deploy thousands of Americans to Western Australia and concerns over Labor's tax changes to trusts. With the details, I'm Jaden James. More than 2,000 Americans will support the submarine deployments to HMAS Stirling in Perth under a US-established framework. Defence Minister Richard Marles has told Nine it's an important step forward in the AUKUS program.
3: America operating from HMAS Stirling will be really important in terms of giving us the opportunity to get the skills to work on nuclear-powered submarines, to work in them. We actually have submariners working in them right now. And this is a critical step in terms of us being able to develop our own capability.
2: Mr. Miles says the program will begin late next year. The Bureau of Statistics is warning people against social media campaigns aiming to sway census answers. Viral posts are encouraging people to tick no religion unless they actively practice their faith. However, the ABS says respondents should answer based on their personal beliefs. The construction industry is warning of unintended consequences of the government's changes to trust taxes. Master Builders Australia analysis indicates small construction businesses could face tax increases of up to 70%. Chief Executive Danita Warne says the reforms won't help the government increase Australia's housing supply.
4: We've now got these trust changes that will impact tradies and question mark whether they stay in the business. It's particularly excruciating to think that the government is changing the rules halfway through. People have gone into these businesses' structures in good faith.
2: Labor's trust tax reforms come into effect in July 2028. Australia has become one of the first nations in the world to adopt a new framework for detecting prostate cancer. Some of the biggest changes include urging GPs to discuss PSA testing with men from the age of 50. Prostate Cancer Foundation Chief of Mission Professor Jeff Dunn says catching the disease early is crucial to survival.
5: So they are evidence-based, they are proactive, and we are making sure that they are integrated with a focus on reducing harm and assessing risk.
2: Other changes also include expanding detection efforts beyond blood tests. Overseas, a US Senate committee has voted to hold former Chief Medical Advisor Dr. Anthony Fauci in contempt of Congress. The former Chief Medical Advisor to President Biden invoked the Fifth Amendment more than 100 times last week when questioned on his handling of COVID-19. Archaeologists have uncovered a remarkably well-preserved 1,500-year-old mosaic in the ruins of what was the ancient city of Smyrna in Turkey. It was one of the seven churches mentioned in the Book of Revelation. Researchers believe an Ottoman-era structure built over the site in the 19th century helped preserve the mosaic by shielding it from destruction. The closure of nearly every evangelical church in the North African nation of Algeria has forced followers into what they describe as an internal exile. Christians in the 99% Muslim country have to gather discreetly in homes, garages, or under olive trees, depriving them of regular spiritual guidance. One church leader continues to serve by visiting families in various villages to offer moral and spiritual support. In sport, the Bulldogs' AFL Finals aspirations have taken a hit following their 23-point loss to North Melbourne. They now need to beat in-form Carlton or Melbourne to guarantee their spot. In a further concern for the Bulldogs, ruckman Tim English was assessed in the rooms following an issue with his knee late in the final quarter. That's the latest Vision National News. I'm Jaden James.
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Good afternoon. You are tuned into Rima.cc on the Central Coast. I'm Frank. Thanks for your company. And that was God Did by Sons of Sunday. And to start the hour, the afternoon, and the bracket off, Honestly, We Just Need Jesus by Terry Ann. And we certainly do need Jesus. And of course, when you look at the state that the world's in, the whole world needs Jesus as well.

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1: The Lutheran Church at 8 Jumbuck Crescent, Woi Woi, would like to invite you to Ecclesiastes, a dramatic encounter, on Saturday the 22nd of August at 2 p.m. Performed by Neil Modra, a graduate of NIDA, Australia's National Institute of Dramatic Art, Ecclesiastes, All Is Vanity, should give you a new perspective on this biblical text. The cost is just $5 per person, which will be donated to Youth Life, which runs the religious education ministries in schools on the Woi Woi Peninsula. Please RSVP to Angela on 0419 361 448.
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4: That was All Because of Mercy by Casting Crowns. And of course, Casting Crowns are singing about God's mercy. Where would we be without it? Good afternoon. You're tuned into Rhema.cc on the Central Coast. I'm Frank. Thanks for your company. Up next, we've got Kingsley with You Make Me Want to Sing. But before we go to that track, Psalm 100 verses 3 and 4 says, "Enter his gates with thanksgiving and his courts with praise. Give thanks to him, bless his name, for the Lord is good, his steadfast love endures forever, and his faithfulness to all generations." Actually, it's verses 4 and 5, not 3 and 4. Anyway, a little bit of a typo there.

0: This is The Big Question with Dr. Ellie Gonzalez, brought to you by Good News Unlimited, tackling the big questions in a simple and positive way.
1: And today's big question, why do people in the Bible behave so badly?
2: Let me be right up front here and agree that there's some pretty bad behavior in the Bible. Now, it's atrocious. Yes, the Bible has it all. A while ago, I watched part of a television series based on the stories of the Old Testament. I mean, I knew those stories well, but I was horrified to see the violence that was depicted on the screen, and I realized that I tend to read the Bible through rose-colored glasses, and I tend to ignore the bad behavior, but it's certainly there. And one particularly notable feature of the Bible is that it isn't the supposedly bad people of the Bible behaving badly. Instead, it's often the people who are meant to be good. The heroes of the Bible. Where does that come from? You might be surprised to know, for example, that Abraham was a liar who struggled with his faith in God. Moses was a murderer who struggled with his temper. And David hit the jackpot. He was both a murderer and an adulterer. On face value, hardly the kinds of people we would want as leaders, are they? And you might not know that a couple of women in Jesus' family tree were sex workers, and one was an adulterer. You've got to give credit to the Bible. It doesn't idealize the complexities of life and the struggles we all have. The Bible doesn't hold back from holding a mirror back up to our world, both the good and the bad. And really, that makes me respect the Bible more, because the Bible genuinely connects with the realities of human existence. And because of that, it has the authority to offer genuine and real solutions to us. The Bible solutions are based on the fact that it's the story of how God redeems fallen, broken people. To redeem something means to give incredible value to something that is seemingly worthless, and that's the business that God is in with people. Really, the worst part of the Bible isn't what I've mentioned. But the worst part, in terms of people behaving badly, is what the human race did to Jesus on the cross. But our rejection of God only serves to highlight the magnificence of His forgiveness and His love for us. The Bible tells you the truth about the characters on its pages, so you can read it and know that there's hope for you as well, that what He did for them, He can do for you.
0: To receive GNU's Unlimited daily devotional email, visit goodnewsunlimited.com.

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2: That was Love of God by Brandon Lake and Phil Wickham. Good afternoon, I'm Frank. Thanks for your company and thanks for tuning in to Rima.cc on the Central Coast. Hope you're having a good day. And if you're able to take a breather and relax for a few minutes, why not grab a cuppa now as we listen to God Ain't Done by Miles Minnick and Sam Rivera.

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3: In this bulletin, bird competitions cancelled at the Royal Adelaide Show and growing calls for a statue of Daniel Andrews to be scrapped. With more, I'm Jaden James. Legislation aimed at slowing the growth of spending within the NDIS will be put to a vote in the Senate later this month. Labor has reached a tacit agreement with the coalition. Government MP Ailey France admits the next few years will be hard.
4: I lost my leg before the NDIS. I remember the stories of real struggle for people with a disability before the NDIS. So it is about sustainability, but we also have to be honest about the NDIS is not delivering for everybody. The way it has operated, the market has been completely distorted.
3: Ms. France says changes are essential for its success. Bird competitions at the Royal Adelaide Show have been cancelled due to the outbreak of bird flu in Australia. Show CEO Will Rayner says it follows consultation with relevant authorities and industry stakeholders.
5: And while we think the risk is very low, we took the decision now out of an abundance of caution and to make sure that our volunteers and those exhibitors had as much time to prepare as possible. We have more than 26,000 competitive entries at the show every year. Birds is just a small part of that.
3: There are 119 confirmed cases in South Australia, not including the mass mortality case off the state's southeast coast. Former Victorian Premier Geoff Kennett has joined the majority of Victorians calling on Ben Carroll to bin a taxpayer-funded statue of Daniel Andrews. A freshwater poll has found 74% want the statue cancelled. The line of statues of former premiers in Treasury Place was instigated by Mr. Kennett. However, he denies it was a steadfast rule.
6: But in terms of Daniel Andrews, all of those people out in one Treasury Place, the former premiers, you may disagree with their policies, but most of them are respected for their length of service and what they did for Victoria. You can't say that of Daniel Andrews.
3: Daniel Andrews served as Premier for more than 3,000 days. New national laws have seen more than 140 health professionals marked with a permanent sexual misconduct label on public registers. The health practitioner watchdog has applied the classification to profiles dating back to 2010, with around 42 believed to be based in New South Wales. New data shows there were around 50,000 divorces and 120,000 marriages in Australia last year. Christian Values Party Family First says these figures expose decades of family policy failure. National Director Lyle Shelton observed that successive governments have done nothing to make marriage and family formation easier. He believes that has led to fewer weddings, more divorces, and more instability for children. Mr. Shelton is calling for policies that reward marriage and families. Overseas, 13 Christians, including two pastors, have been jailed indefinitely in the Indian state of Rajasthan. They were arrested after a Hindu mob stormed a Christian convention and accused attendees of forcibly converting tribal people. Persecution watchdog Open Doors says their case is ongoing. In sport, the pressure continues to build on for FIFA president Gianni Infantino. Football's governing body has issued a strongly worded statement of support for its president, but European nations are still threatening to boycott major competitions. Former Socceroo Craig Foster has told Nine the entire organisation needs reform.
7: We've had one of the senior staff members come out and essentially say, look, this is an absolute disgrace, I can't be quiet, and debunked some of Infantino's lies in the public domain.
3: The English Football Association has also withdrawn its support for Infantino's re-election. That's the latest Vision National News. I'm Jaden James.
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That was Peace Be Still by Sheena Taylor, and to start the hour and the bracket off, Stephen Malcolm and For King and Country with Yes. Good afternoon. Thanks for tuning in to Rima.cc on the Central Coast. I'm Frank, and I hope you can continue to be tuned in, because you've got great Christian artists coming up, like The Echoing Green with Nightfall and Splendour.

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Milton Vixen with Rest of My Life. Good afternoon, I'm Frank. Thanks for tuning in to Remo.cc on the Central Coast. Please stay tuned because we've got great Christian artists coming up like Chris Tomlin and Ben Fielding. But before we go to that track, Psalm 100 verses 4 and 5 says, "Enter his gates with thanksgiving, with praise. Give thanks to him, bless his name. For the Lord is good, his steadfast love endures forever, and his faithfulness to all generations."

0: Words of life and love from the Father to you, his child.
1: 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Ephesians chapter 5, verse 10.
0: Rhema.cc, speaking words of love to you.
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0: A former mayor of New York City accused of failing to pay taxes said, "I haven't committed a crime. What I did was fail to comply with the law." A federal government official, after inappropriately receiving a gift from foreign journalists, said, "I didn't accept it. I received it." We can parse words and split hairs all day long, but regardless of how we call it, sin is still sin. And sin is not a popular word today, but it's the Bible's word for the choices we make that are wrong. Fortunately, the Bible also provides a remedy for sin, God's forgiveness through Jesus Christ. This is David Jeremiah encouraging you to get on the road to new life. 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

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Thanks for tuning in to Rema.cc on the Central Coast. 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
2: In this bulletin, growing calls for Labor to expand its gambling reforms and the Queensland Government encouraging lifesavers to join the police force. Good afternoon, I'm Jaden James. Pressure is mounting on the federal government to strengthen its gambling reforms. Labor MPs continue to break ranks over the legislation, which is facing stiff opposition from the Coalition, Greens and the crossbench. Independent Senator David Pocock says the government isn't doing nearly enough.
3: You know, it just highlights where we are as a country, where people want to protect young Australians. They want to stop the normalisation of gambling amongst our kids, and the government's legislation doesn't do that. I think that's why you're seeing the Coalition, the crossbench, the Greens, all saying, hey, we've got to strengthen these laws.
2: The Coalition is yet to put forward specific amendments. New data shows aged care workers are being assaulted on the job at more than 6 times the rate of any other occupation. The Australian Institute of Health and Safety says serious mental health compensation claims have doubled in the past year. There were more than 2,000 serious workers' compensation claims in WA's healthcare and social assistance industry in a single year. Employers are being urged to do more to protect workers on today's Aged Care Employee Day. The Queensland Government is encouraging lifesavers to join the police force, Georgina Winter reports.
4: 36,000 volunteer lifesavers are being urged to serve their communities both on the beach and on the front line. The initiative is part of state government efforts to expand the force, which currently boasts a record 13,000 sworn officers. But the new partnership between the Queensland Police Service and Surf Lifesaving Queensland aims to build an even stronger frontline for the state. Surf Lifesaving Queensland Chief Executive Damien Marangon says the core skills of lifesaving, leadership, teamwork and resilience naturally align with the demands of policing.
2: Georgina Winter reporting. Christian commentator and former pastor Stephen McAlpine believes next week's census will find religion is very much alive and well in Australia. That's despite a massive push by secular groups for the population to tick the no religion box. He told Vision Radio the current debate is raising questions about the framework the nation is built on.
5: What are the foundations of this country? I think those are the questions that people are asking. The arguments won't change. We'll still say 44% of people are religious in a country that says it's secular. That's a huge amount of people. It'll be interesting to see how it goes, but it's generally around what's the direction of Australia, where should we put money, and where should we withhold money? And those will be fiercely contested arguments over the next 5 years.
2: Mr. McAlpine believes that those who write Christianity in the other box will be more committed than ever. Overseas, a court in the United States has fined the tech giant Meta $800 million for harming the mental health of children. The ruling in New Mexico is the largest ever against the parent company of Facebook and Instagram. The judge labelled the social media company a public nuisance. In NRL, tomorrow's battle for Brisbane will be a chance for the Broncos to secure local bragging rights. Billy Walters will start at hooker for his 100th game for Brisbane, while Tom Duffy will play halfback in place of skipper Adam Reynolds. Coach Michael Maguire says his team's defence will be a key focus.
6: We need to work hard at our defence. You know, it's areas there in our defence that, you know, we've talked about. That's really important for us. And obviously, you know, just building cohesion and connection with our players. Obviously, Tom, Ez, Reese, and you know, Billy's there at nine. So giving that spine a crack at it to sort of see what we can do moving forward.
2: Last night, the Titans lost to the Cowboys by 22 points. That's the latest Vision National News. I'm Jaden James.
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Good afternoon. Thanks for tuning in to Rema.cc on the Central Coast. I'm Frank, and thanks for your company. And you've just heard New Birth by Miles Minnick. And to start the hour and the bracket off, Alleluia with Elevation Worship. Up next, we've got a Crystal Lewis classic, Only Fools. But before we go to that, Psalm 100 verses 4 and 5 says, "Enter his gates with thanksgiving and his courts with praise. Give thanks to him, bless his name. For the Lord is good, his steadfast love endures forever, and his faithfulness to all generations."

0: 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Hi, I'm Chuck Swindoll. I realize that's a personal question, but I really ask it out of love. There's such joy in giving and in seeing God's work advance that I don't want you to miss out in the sense of involvement that giving can bring. I remember a young man in our church who was prompted by his father's example of giving. And so the next Sunday, he gave a dollar. He told me about it Sunday night and commented, and would you believe I found a dollar in the parking lot? Next Sunday, I plan to give 20. Well, he's on the right track. He's not there yet, but he'll get it.
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That was My Place in This World by For King and Country. Good afternoon, I'm Frank, and thanks for tuning in to Rima.cc on the Central Coast. Hope you're having a good day, and if you can relax for a few minutes, why not sit back, grab a cuppa, as we listen to Phil Wickham with I Believe.

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That was No Fear by John Reddick. Good afternoon. You're tuned in to Rima.cc on the Central Coast. I'm Frank, and thanks for your company. And thank you for letting me be part of your afternoon and letting me share your afternoon with you. It is just about time for me to say goodbye, but please stay tuned because we've got great Christian artists coming up. And of course, after the 3 o'clock news, Mick will be in and he'll take you through to 6:30. And I'm sure he'll have a very interesting techno gadget and other cyber reports to discuss with you. Before I sign off, Psalm 100 verses 4 and 5 says, "Enter his gates with thanksgiving and his courts with praise. Give thanks to him, bless his name. For the Lord is good, his steadfast love endures forever, and his faithfulness to all generations." Well, that's it from me. I'll catch you next time. And just remember, Jesus loves you. He really does. Bye for now.

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1: Some years back, I was out of work for a while. It took a long time to find a job and I felt totally empty and useless, like I had nothing. Maybe you know the feeling. Did you know that in the Bible, there's lots of people who talk to themselves when they're feeling down? And one of the things they say to themselves is, "The Lord is my portion." This means, I have the Lord. The Lord is mine. God gave himself to humanity in the person of Jesus by being born as a baby at Bethlehem. God gave himself to you by pouring his life out for you in Jesus at the cross of Calvary. So, what's your self-talk like? Go on, tell yourself, the Lord is my portion. He's given himself for me, and today, by accepting him, I have everything I need.
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3: In this bulletin, the government denies a US military base being established in WA, flight delays across the country, and 150 years of ECHA in Queensland. With more, I'm Gareth Stafford. The government is denying claims the US is establishing a military base in Western Australia. Nelson Scott reports.
4: Under the AUKUS agreement, nuclear submarines from the US and UK will be rotating through HMAS Stirling near Perth. But there are concerns the US will use the facility as its own military base. Following revelations, more than 2,000 Americans will be deployed there, nearly double what was previously claimed by Australia. The concerns are compounded by the US Navy setting up the same administrative and support framework it uses for its standard overseas bases. But Defence Minister Richard Marles says Stirling will remain under Australian control.
5: It's a rotation, so none of this is new.
4: Former Home Affairs Secretary Mike Pezzullo argues a US base is not necessarily a bad thing.
6: Bolstering our sovereignty because it says that we're stronger with a partner.
4: The first nuclear submarines will port at HMAS Stirling next year.
3: Nelson Scott reporting. Flights around the country are experiencing delays as Sydney Airport experiences its worst hold-ups in 6 months. Domestic and international flights are running up to 2 hours behind schedule due to air traffic control issues. The ATSB has launched an investigation on air services after a controller accidentally cleared a plane to cross into the path of an arriving aircraft. Senior Victorian ministers continue to dodge questions on whether former Premier Daniel Andrews deserves a statue. A freshwater poll has found 74% of people want it dumped. Health Minister Ingrid Stitt says she's not interested in whether the statue is erected or not.
7: No, I'm not, because I have not been briefed on it, nor will I be seeking to be briefed on it. I've got a lot of other important priorities on my plate, and I think that the Victorian community would want us focused on the right things.
3: The statues were instituted by former Premier Jeff Kennett to honour those leaders who served more than 3,000 days in office. The gates of Brisbane's ECHA are set to swing open tomorrow for the show's 150th anniversary. 400,000 people are expected to attend the Brisbane showgrounds over the course of the event. It comes after the Queensland government unveiled a massive $287 million Olympic redevelopment of the precinct. Canadian military personnel, including chaplains, have been banned from making references to God or any religious tradition at all public events. The Nation's Evangelical Fellowship says the new policy goes beyond just banning prayer. It said the directive even prohibits the acknowledgement to those gathered that some may believe in the divine and others may not. Chaplains can hold voluntary religious services, offer prayers at military funerals and provide pastoral care to personnel and families, but praying in public is off limits. Egyptian authorities have carried out the death penalty on a man convicted of murdering a Coptic Christian priest more than 4 years after the fatal attack. The priest was accompanying parishioners on a visit to the Alexandria waterfront when he was fatally wounded. To sport and in the AFL, Josh Fraser will finally sit down with Carlton next week to discuss the vacant senior coaching role. The Blues interim coach is yet to confirm whether he wants the job, despite steering the club to 9 wins from 11 games. Several candidates have already been interviewed, with Fraser delaying his decision as he mourns the loss of his father.
8: The club's given me some time, which is I appreciate, given what the last week's entailed. So, yeah, most of my thinking this week's been around the Saints, and I'll have a discussion with the club next week.
3: The Blues are still in contention for a wild card spot, with games against St Kilda, the Western Bulldogs and Fremantle to come. That's the latest Vision National News. I'm Gareth Stafford.
2: Rima Central Coast weather update.
9: I've had a pretty nice day on the coast and the Bureau's going for clear skies tonight. The mercury peaked at about 18 on the coast today, and in Gosford tonight we'll see lows of around 5 degrees. It's currently 17 degrees in Gosford, 16 at Mangrove Mountain, 16 at Nora Head and 15 at Palm Beach. Tomorrow we can expect a mostly sunny day with a top of 17 around Gosford, and then showers on Sunday with the mercury rising to around 15 degrees. And g'day, Jesus lovers. Welcome to Rima Drive. My name's Mick. I'll be with you till about 6:30 this lovely Friday. Yes, and if you like the dark, sunset will be at 5:19 this evening. Trains, they're on time on the Central Coast, Newcastle lines and school zones. They're in force till about 4, so watch out for kids. And stay tuned. Our Techno Gadget Report today is all about side phone. It's a phone with a few optional extras on the side. And are you ready to say goodbye to your old phone helper from Google and say hello to a full-blown AI? Well, you better get ready because you won't have a choice. And also, did you think your DNA was just a boring old twisted ladder? I've got some information for you. And we'll also be talking about, whether you're tired of jumping over to Microsoft Edge every time you want to stream high-quality movies. It is 6 minutes past 3.
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0: 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You're on 94.9. 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
1: Rima Central Coast traffic update.
0: And the freeway is moving well. 43 minutes to Jillaby from Warunga. No issues there. Heading south, at Doyleson on the... at Doyleson on the Pacific Highway. 400 metres of traffic there. About 400 metres heading north on the Scenic Drive as well. Into the crossroads, then a good run down to Camwell. From Jillaby to Norahville and back, no major issues. Heading into Wyong from the north or south, no major issues there either. It is getting a little slow in between the two Reliance Drive roundabouts in a northwesterly direction at the moment. The rest of Wyong Road looks all right. A rim bit of Gosford on the Pacific Highway. Just a little slow. A couple of hundred metres of traffic coming into Chitaway Road there at Arimba. And probably almost half a K of traffic heading north from Wyoming up to the Twin Roundabouts at the moment as well. Racecourse Road, a couple of hundred metres of traffic into the Gosford High School Roundabout and 300 metres at least of traffic heading up towards the St Philip's Christian College intersection. That's Narara Creek Road. If you're on Mans Road, if you're heading south on Brisbane Water Drive, a few hundred metres of traffic at Point Clare, then a good run almost into Woi Woi, teeny bit of traffic just coming into Blackwall Road. Then Blackwall Road remains a little slow down to Oldfield Road. Ocean Beach Road, a little slow down to Rawson Road. Empire Bay Drive, slow from both sides coming into the primary school area there. And Voker Drive, it's looking fairly good. Same with Charles Kay. Terrigal Drive, not looking too bad. And Central Coast Highway from Somersby, moving well through Foresters Beach all the way back to Doyleson.

my mind. And that was Toby Mac with Heaven on My Mind. It is 3:15, and now it's time for the Techno Gadget Report. And today it's all about Side Phone. It's a phone with a few optional extras on the side. This sweet device looks like an old school Nokia with a 2.8 inch screen. You ever wondered if you can escape endless doom scrolling without moving into a cave? Well, according to a product info from Sidephone, this cool little device tries to save your attention span. Over 3,000 people around the world gave it a 4.7 rating, which isn't bad. You can get swappable physical keypads. And I've got to say, you know, my old one that I had years ago on my Nokia was the best keypad, whereas nowadays I'm all thumbs. I keep missing the wrong keys. You know, it can be cool if you've got one that you choose. Hardware can adapt to whatever you actually need. There's a choice of keypads. There's one that's got, remember the old Nokias that had the numbers and the little ABCs on each one, or there's another one that has like a full sort of alphabet. There's a game controller pad, and there's even a click wheel. Yeah, like you got on your iPods for music. The software runs a custom Android setup stripped of Google, so big tech can't stalk your daily routine. It starts with just essential tools. 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It basically lets people build a tailored device without all the smartphone nonsense, keeping things simple. The price for a side phone was $434 this morning, plus extras, depending on, you know, extra pads you might want to buy. Check out the pictures on the Radio with Mick Facebook page. And stay tuned. Coming up next, Ginny Owens with a song called The Loudest Voice. You're with Mick on the Rima Drive Home.

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2: A friend once asked me this question: what advice would you give to hear God's voice? Then she said, "But I don't want to go to church. I don't see the point." I explained that God can speak to anyone, anywhere, at any time. Biblical history is full of people who heard God's voice, even those who didn't know him personally. We just need to be listening. Then I said, "But you know, going to church will help you hear his voice." "How?" she asked. Say you've got a friend you've come to know fairly well. Then one day you attend their birthday party. You meet their family, their work colleagues, their next door neighbour and the friend they went to school with. As you listen to the stories told of your friend, you begin to know them in ways you've never experienced before. You see the fullness of who they are. It's like that with God. When you meet others who know him, you get to know him better. You start to recognise his voice more easily than you could ever do on your own. This is Tanya Harris of GodConversations.com.

That was KJ52 with Dear Slim Part 2. It is 26 minutes past 3, and are you ready for local businesses to finally confess when an algorithm is judging you? According to the Office of the Australian Information Commissioner and the Privacy and Other Legislation Amendment Act 2024, new AI disclosure laws take effect on the 10th of December. Yeah, under these new Australian Privacy Principle Transparency Additions, companies, they can't secretly use automated systems to make big calls about your life. Yeah, if a business uses AI to make or help make decisions that significantly affect people's rights or interests, well, they have to explicitly lay out all the details in their privacy policy. It covers things like, you know, loan approvals and job applications, insurance pricing and tenant screening. Their disclosures must outline what kind of personal data goes into the computer program, what decisions get made automatically, and broadly, how well the automated system works. It applies to entities bound by the Privacy Act 1988, which usually means businesses earning over $3 million annually. No, that's not what they get taxed on. It's, yeah, what comes in before it goes out again. Skipping these disclosures is a massive downer for company executives because serious non-compliance can draw civil penalties of up to $50 million. It's pretty cool to see some actual transparency coming to automated decision making. I kind of like it better when people do it, right? Coming up next, Olivia Lane with Woman at the Well.

0: was Olivia Lane with Woman at the Well. You're on Rima and it's 28 minutes to four.
1: Rima's Central Coast weather update.
0: And we've had a beautiful day on the coast. The Bureau's going for clear skies tonight. The mercury peaked at about 18 on the coast today, and tonight we'll see lows of around 5 degrees in Gosford. The thermometer is sitting on 17 in Gosford, 16 at Mangrove Mountain, 16 at Nora Head and 14 at Palm Beach. Tomorrow we can expect a mostly sunny day with a top of 17 around Gosford, and then showers for Sunday and the mercury rising to around 15 degrees.
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1: Rima Central Coast traffic update.
0: And things are only very so slightly slower heading up the freeway to Jillaby. 44 minutes at the moment. There is just a teeny slow spot at Warunga. Also a fire, I believe, sort of partway up the freeway. Take it easy if you see that fire. No traffic around it, but, yeah, some people could stop and gawk. If you are up north on the central coast at the moment around Doyleson, you've got probably 300 to 400 metres of traffic heading south on the Pacific Highway, 400 to 500 heading south on Waihi Road, and about 300 to 400 heading north on the Pacific Highway into the crossroads. There's at least half a K heading north to Lakehaven Drive. And coming in from Jillaby, it's a little slow between Pacific Highway and Walker Avenue at Camwell, then a good run to Norahville and back. Heading south into Wyong, you've got about 700 metres of traffic coming into town. If you're heading north up towards the Watnobby, that sort of turn off there, you've got about just over half a K of traffic there. And it's busy from McDonald's round to Minnesota Road at the moment. Wyong Road, about half a K of traffic in front of Mingara heading southeast. And heading down the Pacific Highway from Marimba to Gosford, all is well. In the other direction from Wyoming, you've got about 600 metres of traffic heading up to the twin roundabouts. In Gosford, Donison Street's a little slow to Mann Street. Racecourse Road, it's got, probably close to 800, 900 metres of traffic heading into the Gosford High School roundabout. Half a K traffic on Showground Road at the moment. And Mann's Road West Gosford, busy from just past Meranee Road all the way up to St Philip's Christian College. Heading down to the peninsula, things are mostly okay. Teeny bit of traffic at Point Clair, then Blackwall Road, a fraction slow down to Wallfield Road, Ocean Beach Road, little slow down to Rawson Road at the moment. Empire Bay Drive looks good. Over on Avoca Drive, you've got 600 metres of traffic coming into Davistown Road, a few hundred metres heading past the shops at Kingcumber. Charles K Drive over at Terrigal, busy from the high school all the way up to the Scenic Highway. And Terrigal Drive, it's got traffic coming into Willoughby Road just a little bit, but it remains slow through to Ocean View Drive. And from the Surf Club heading out of Terrigal, it's busy all the way to Ocean View Drive. And then again, coming into Mobbs Road, you've got about 400 metres of traffic there at the moment. That's heading west. Carryong, if you're heading up the hill, let's start by going up the hill into Carryong. You've got probably 400 to 500 metres, at least half a K traffic there into the Woi Woi Road lights. Fairly good run down through East Gosford, the Savo, no issues at Foresters Beach, and a good run back to Doyleson.
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0: This is Switchfoot with a song called New Year's Day here on Rima 94.9. It's 23 minutes to 4.

Suffica with everything. It is 16 minutes to four. And are you ready to say goodbye to your old phone helper from Google? Yeah, and say hello to a full-blown AI? Well, Google is officially axing Google Assistant on mobile gear. Yeah, starting on September the 4th, Gemini takes over as the main AI on Android phones and tablets. I know a lot of people have already flipped over. You can't toggle back to the classic assistant, though. Once this rollout hits your hardware, it's all done. Yeah, your paired accessories like Wear OS watches, headphones, and Android Auto, they'll all swap to Gemini as well. What a downer for nostalgic people. Yeah, but cars with Google built directly into the vehicle, they get to keep their assistant past September the 4th. That's because they haven't got a choice. Google Home speakers, smart displays and Google TV, they'll get their own Gemini updates down the road as well. Yeah, coming up next, Rebecca St. James with a song called Come Quickly, Lord. You're in the mix with Mick.

0: That was Rebecca St. James with Come Quickly, Lord. You're on 94.9. It is 10 minutes to 4.
1: Rima Central Coast traffic update.
0: The freeway is cranking along, 43 minutes to Dillaby from Warunga. No issues there. Good run to Beresfield and back. Up north around the crossroads, there's been a prang on Waihi Road coming into the crossroads. There's still only about half a K traffic on Waihi Road coming into the crossroads there. And similar heading down the Pacific Highway into the crossroads. If you're heading north on the Pacific Highway, you've got about 700 metres of traffic there. Then a good run down to Campbell. From Gillaby across to Norahville, it's getting a little slow coming into the Pacific Highway. Remains slow through to Walker Avenue. Then a good run to Norahville and back, heading into Wyong from both sides, north or south. Things are looking okay. No major issues on Wyong Road. Heading from Arimba down the Pacific Highway to Gosford, all is well. In Gosford, Racecourse Road, still very slow. You've got at least 800-900 metres of traffic into the Gosford High School roundabout. About 300 metres if you're heading north on Showground Road, 300 metres heading south from the station to Donison Street, and another 300 metres of traffic on Racecourse Road if you're heading south onto the Central Coast Highway. Donison Street, a little busy from Dane Drive through to Mann Street. Mans Road, West Gosford, can't see any issues there. Good run through West Gosford heading south on Brisbane Water Drive. A few hundred metres of traffic at Point Clare and a fraction slow on Blackwall Road down to Allfield Road at the moment. Empire Bay Drive looks good. Avoca Drive, about 700 to 800 metres of slowish traffic heading east towards the shops. Charles K Drive, Terrigal, just a little busy up the top there, sort of the top one third of Charles K, a little slow. And Terrigal Drive, busy from Willoughby Road through to Ocean View Drive and coming back from the, pretty much the surf club all the way back to that same roundabout on Ocean View Drive, busy there. And just a little bit of traffic from, it looks like, where are we? We're just past the Oval, that's Duffy's Road, heading up the hill, a little slow to past the Terrigal Uniting Church. Seems to speed up a bit just past Serpentine Road, then slow down again coming into Mobbs Road. Central Coast Highway from Carryong moving fairly well up to Forrester's Beach. When you get to Forries, you've got probably 400 metres at least of traffic by Bellevue Road. And from there, a reasonably good run back to Doyleson.
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That was Lynn D with Yahweh. It is 3 minutes to four. Up next, Blanca with What If. But first, I'm going to tell you, my mate Jono, he told me that the shovel was the world's most groundbreaking invention.

0: When you see a plane in the sky, what do you see? A holiday to Hawaii? Maybe a family reunion in Finland? 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To find out more, Google MAF Australia.
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2: In this bulletin, Labor still overspending on consultants, birds banned from the Royal Adelaide Show, and the Salvo is upset with the City of Melbourne. With more, I'm Gareth Stafford. The federal government is still spending significant amounts on external consultants, despite pledging to curb its reliance on outsourcing. The Centre for Public Integrity has found Labor spent over $740 million on consultants during the last financial year. Over half the funds went to management advisory services, which critics say performs functions the public service should handle itself. All bird exhibitions will be excluded from the upcoming Royal Adelaide Show as South Australia's bird flu outbreak continues to spread. CSIRO testing has confirmed 32 additional cases in the state, including three Australian seagulls. South Australia's Environment Minister, Emily Burke, says while there have been no detections in agricultural poultry, the decision was driven by exhibitors.
3: Who are worried and maybe thinking, I don't know if this is the best idea to be taking my birds to the show because they don't want to potentially cause spread of bird flu as well. So this is really about acting early, a month out from the show.
2: There are now 155 confirmed or presumed cases detected nationwide. Some students and staff are being checked for smoke inhalation after a fire inside a school in Sydney's west. Firefighters were called to the Tregear Public School and arrived to find the flames in a storeroom had already been extinguished. Classrooms were briefly evacuated as a precaution. The Salvos are angry after confirmation from Melbourne Lord Mayor Nick Rees that there is a campaign from restaurateurs, bars and residents to move the homeless out of the city. The charity has lost out on a $9 million funding package originally promised to them by Nick Rees in his 2024 Lord Mayoral campaign. Major Brendan Nottle says the Salvos have operated continuously since 1985 from their Bourke Street headquarters, but now they'll have to close their cafe and street feeding program in September.
4: There seems to be undue pressure coming on the City of Melbourne from certain quarters to actually move us on, but more than that, to actually move on the most vulnerable.
2: But the Lord Mayor says the funding package was tendered and it's gone to St Vincent de Paul to fund a facility in North Melbourne instead. Neighbour is a ministry which helps churches love their neighbourhoods and transform communities. It's also carried out 11 faith impact audits in states and cities around the country to assess the collective social value of churches and faith groups in monetary terms. Director Nick Mackay told Vision Radio it's about to undertake its first national audit.
5: Over the last 5 years, we've conducted audits across Victoria, New South Wales, Queensland and Tasmania. We've already identified over 1,000 community services being provided, 1 million people in need who are being reached, and over 200 million in annual social impact value. I'm expectant that the national figures are going to blow people away.
2: The national audit is being undertaken with the National Church Life Survey. The sport and the Dolphins and Broncos are ready to face off in Saturday's NRL game in Brisbane. The reigning premiers looking for a clean sweep over their closest rivals. Meantime, a win for the Dolphins will keep their top four hopes alive. Coach Christian Wolf says his side is expecting the Broncos to be on their game.
6: Both teams are going to be up for this. Both teams want to win it. Both teams have a bit of pride on the line there. And both teams are going to be at their best, and they'll certainly be at their best.
2: In tonight's action, the Warriors and Panthers go head-to-head before the Roosters host the Bulldogs. And the 2026 Allan Border Medal will be presented to Australia's most outstanding male cricketer tonight at a low-key ceremony in Brisbane. That's the latest Vision National News. I'm Gareth Stafford.
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7: It's been a pretty nice day on the coast. The Bureau's going for clear skies tonight. The mercury peaked at about 17 on the coast today. And in Gosford tonight, we'll see lows of around 5 degrees. It's currently 16 degrees in Gosford, 15 at Mangrove Mountain, 16 at Norah Head and 14 at Palm Beach. Tomorrow, we can expect a mostly sunny day with a top of 17 around Gosford and then showers for Sunday with the mercury rising to around 15 degrees. Stay tuned. Coming up later in the Drive Time show, we're going to be talking about our DNA. And if you thought it was just a boring old twisted ladder, I've got news for you. You're on 94.9. Good afternoon.
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0: That was We the Kingdom with Rescue Me. You're on Rima 94.9. It is 10 minutes past four.
1: Rima Central Coast traffic update.
0: And things are looking a-okay on the freeway. It's a 43-minute trip to Jillaby from Warunga. Up at Doyleson, there's a prang, another one on Wai Road heading south into the crossroads. At the moment, you've got, I'd say it's a bit more than a kilometre of traffic, getting closer to a kilometre and a bit of traffic into the Doyleson Crossroads, heading down Wai Road, half a K on the Pacific Highway and half a K heading north on the Pacific Highway as well. Good run then down to Camwell. From Jillaby coming into Camwell, you've got about half a K of slowish traffic into Mountain View Drive, and it's a fraction slow from Pacific Highway through to Walker Avenue. Nothing to write home about though. Good run into Wyong from north or south Wyong Road. It's looking okay at the moment. A remember to Gosford on the Pacific Highway. No issues there. If you're in Gosford, Racecourse Road has about 300 metres of traffic into the Gosford High School roundabout. And over to West Gosford, Mans Road, it's looking pretty good. Heading south down to the peninsula, no issues. Blackwall Road, fraction slow down to about Victoria Road at the moment. And it looks like there's been a prang over at Fegans Bay. That's on Fegans Bay Road, right down near the public wharf. So take it easy down there. Empire Bay Drive looks good. Same with Avoca Drive. Charles K, it's busy from halfway up the hill up to the scenic highway. Terrigal Drive, you've got a few hundred metres of traffic coming into Willoughby Road, remains slow through to Ocean View Drive. And Central Coast Highway from Carryong, good round to Forrester's Beach. Then you've got probably 700, 800 metres of traffic up by Bellevue Road, then a fairly good run from there back to Doyleson.

Jordan for Liz with Changed. It is 14 minutes past four. And did you really think your DNA was just a boring old twisted ladder? Yeah, Science Alert recently broke down a study from Nucleic Acids Research that proves our genetics are way weirder than high school biology claimed. Yeah, using fresh tech to read long stretches of genetic code, researchers have finally mapped out all the bizarre structural shapes hiding inside us. These strange formations, known as non-B DNA, actually make up roughly 13% of the human genome. Instead of standard ladders, the code twists into hairpins, bent shapes, and other sweet structural glitches. You can't just ignore these weird shapes because they actively change how cells copy and control genetic instructions. Experts don't have all the answers yet, but focusing on DNA shapes rather than just letters is opening up a whole new world. I mean, DNA was already so complex that creationists the world over scoffed that only a super intelligence could have built it. We know God did. But now that the complexity increases, well, so does the case for our creator. Coming up next, Mariah with a song called Worth. You're with Mick on the Rhema Drive Home.

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That was Out of Eden with River. It is 26 minutes past four, and you've probably heard our promo spots about our partnership with the Father's Table. We're helping people doing it tough in our community. When you're out shopping next, please buy some extra food, drop it into our studios, and the Father's Table can distribute it to those who need it the most. 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Nothing in glass, please, and nothing perishable. And try to get cans with ring pulls so a can opener isn't required. Come on, partner with Rema Central Coast and the Father's Table, and together we can make a difference. Coming up next, we've got Citizen Way with Fight My Fight For Me.

0: That was Citizen Way and Trampolines with Fight My Fight For Me. You're on Rima 94.9. It is 29 minutes past four.
1: Rima Central Coast weather update.
0: And we've had a pretty nice day on the coast today. The weatherman's going for clear skies tonight. The mercury peaked at about 17 on the coast today. I know a little earlier I said 18, but I've sort of gone through all the figures and it got into the 17s, didn't quite get to 18. And tonight we're going to see lows of around 5 degrees in Gosford. The mercury sitting on 15 in Gosford, 14 at Mangrove Mountain, 15 at Nora Head, and 14 at Palm Beach. Tomorrow we can expect a mostly sunny day with a top of 17 around Gosford, and then showers on Sunday with the mercury rising to around 15 degrees.
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0: And the freeway is cranking along. 43 minutes to Jillaby from Warunga. No issues there. Probably 600 to 700 metres of traffic heading south on the crossroads at Doyleson on the Pacific Highway there. And 400 to 500 metres heading north on the Pacific Highway. Good run down to Camwall. From Jillaby coming in to Norraville, you do have about 600 metres, maybe a bit more traffic coming into Mountain View Drive right now. Heading south to Wyong, things aren't looking too bad. Same goes heading north, Wyong Road. Still a bit busy in front of Mingara, about half a K traffic heading down to Tumby Creek Road. Rimba to Gosford on the Pacific Highway, all is well there. Racecourse Road, it's got a couple of hundred metres of traffic into the Gosford High School roundabout. And it's a fraction slow coming into Baker Street and heading through to Mann Street. That's if you're on Donison Street, Gosford. Mann's Road West, Gosford, things look good there. A couple of hundred metres of traffic at Point Clare heading south. And a fraction slow down to Rawson Road if you're on Ocean Beach Road at Woi Woi. And over to Empire Bay Drive, it looks good. Same with Avoca Drive, Charles K. Terrigal Drive, though, slow from just past the Shell Servo right through to Ocean View Drive. And a teeny bit of traffic after Macca's heading up to EV Church. Central Coast Highway from Somersby, good all the way around to Forrester's Beach. Then you've got a kilometre and getting close to a kilometre and a half of traffic up by Bellevue Road. From there, you've got a pretty good run back to Doyleson.
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That was Dante Bar. Graham and Maverick City with All That I Need. It is 19 minutes to 5. And now it's time for our life hack of the day. Cool tips to make life easier, better, simpler, or more fun. 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Too easy, right? 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Hey, if you've got any awesome life hacks, please send them in. Just email mick@rema.cc. Coming up next, Rachel Lamper with a song called Brand New Life. You're on Rema Drive with Mick. Good afternoon.

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1: Rima Central Coast traffic update.
0: And the freeways cranking along. 43 minutes to Dillaby from Warunga. No issues there. Here on the coast, things aren't looking too bad around Doyle. So, pretty good run to Campbell. Dillaby to Norahville and back. No issues. Great run into Wyong. From the north or south, Wyong Road looking good at the moment. Arimba to Gosford on the Pacific Highway and all is well. In Gosford itself, you do have probably 150 to 200 metres of traffic on Racecourse Road coming into the Gosford High roundabout. Mans Road West, Gosford looks good. It's a great run down to the peninsula right now and through Woi Woi. Empire Bay Drive, no issues. Same with the Voker Drive, Charles K. Terrigal Drive, a little slow from Macca's up towards EV Church. And coming into Willoughby Road, it gets slow right through to the Ocean View Drive roundabout. And Ocean View Drive, you've got about 300 to 400 metres of traffic into Terrigal Drive at the moment. And Central Coast Highway from Somersby, good all the way round to Forrester's Beach. Then you've got about a kilometre and a half of traffic up by Bellevue Road. And from there, you've got a fairly good run all the way back to Doyleson.

Jamie McDonald and Lauren Daigle with Desperate here on 94.9. It's 5 minutes to five. We've got United up next with Desperate People. But first, I got to tell you, my mate Jono, I don't know if I've ever told you before, but he wanted to marry his English teacher when she gets out of jail. But then he remembered, you can't end a sentence with a proposition.

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2: In this bulletin, the government continues to deny the existence of a new military base and Coles looking to send jobs offshore. With more, I'm Gareth Stafford. The federal government is denying claims the US has established its own military base in Perth. Over 2,000 Americans are being deployed to HMAS Stirling, nearly double what was declared by Australia. The US has established a naval support service for the site, applying the same terminology it uses for its foreign bases. But Defence Minister Richard Marles says AUKUS partners will have a rotational presence at HMAS Stirling.
3: What this does is help build our own capability, and it's really important that Australia has a long-range submarine capability. When you take a step back and look at the map, we are a three-ocean nation.
2: The program will begin late next year. The Federal Attorney General has asked the Privacy Commissioner to investigate the risks posed by smart glasses. A cheap pair of the camera-equipped glasses recently sold out at Kmart, raising fears about non-consensual recording, surveillance and harassment. Aged care workers in WA have made hundreds of mental health stress claims in a single year. Australian Institute of Health and Safety data has revealed employees in the sector are assaulted on the job at 6.5 times the rate of any other occupation. Board Chair Celia Antonovsky says employers have an obligation to manage risks.
4: The worst case scenario is that we aren't able to attract workers to this industry and there's no one to look after ageing Australians.
2: Today is Aged Care Employees Day. Coles is reportedly on the verge of offshoring hundreds of back office jobs, many of them moving to India. Qantas is also reportedly contemplating a similar arrangement as major companies in Australia attempt to deal with AI. Australia has become one of the first nations in the world to adopt a new framework for detecting prostate cancer. Some of the biggest changes include urging GPs to discuss PSA testing with men from the age of 50 and to expand detection efforts beyond the blood test as well. Prostate Cancer Foundation Chief of Mission, Professor Jeff Dunn, says catching the disease early is crucial to survival.
5: So they are evidence-based, they are proactive, and we are making sure that they are integrated with a focus on reducing harm and assessing risk.
2: It's the most commonly diagnosed cancer in Australian men. Archaeologists have uncovered a remarkably well-preserved 1,500-year-old mosaic in the ruins of what was once the ancient city of Smyrna in Turkey. It was one of the seven churches mentioned in the Book of Revelation. Researchers believe an Ottoman-era structure built over the site in the 19th century helped preserve the mosaic by shielding it from destruction. The closure of nearly every evangelical church in the North African nation of Algeria has forced followers into what they describe as internal exile. Christians in the 99% Muslim country have to gather discreetly in homes, garages, or under olive trees, depriving them of regular spiritual guidance. One church leader continues to serve by visiting families in various villages to offer moral and spiritual support. To sport, and in rugby union, the Les Kiss era will begin tomorrow night for the Wallabies, taking on Japan in Osaka. Hunter Paisami, Miles Amato-Cerro and Aiden Ross have been added to the starting side, which beat Italy 3 weeks ago. Former Wallaby Morgan.

0: Morgan Tirorini has told Nine he expects defence to be a big focus for the new coach.
1: They have times in their matches where they just leak too many points. He's brought Scott McLeod in from the All Blacks alongside him, and those two coaches have a really great defensive mindset. I think a better defensive effort against Japan would be the perfect start to the KISS era.
0: In the seven matches between the two sides, Japan has never beaten the Wallabies. That's the latest Vision National News. I'm Gareth Stafford.
2: Remar's Central Coast weather update.
3: Well, we've had a pretty nice day on the coast. The Bureau's going for clear skies tonight. The mercury peaked at about 17 on the coast today, and it'll drop to around 5 degrees in Gosford tonight. It's currently 15 degrees in Gosford, 13 at Mangrove Mountain, 14 at Nora Head, and 13 at Palm Beach. Tomorrow we can expect a mostly sunny day with a top of 17 around Gosford, and then showers for Sunday with the mercury rising to just 15 degrees. And stay tuned, later in the Drive Time show, we're going to be looking at, well, if you've ever wondered how local officials plan to stop driver silliness during severe storms, we've got something for you. And also, are you tired of jumping over to Microsoft Edge every time you want to stream high-quality shows, Netflix shows, on your PC? Yes, I'll tell you about that as well. 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

0: That was Phil Wickham. What an awesome God. You're on 94.9. It is 11 minutes past five.
1: Rima, Central Coast, traffic update.
0: And the freeway is looking good. 43 minutes to Jillaby from Warunga at the moment. Up north on the coast, no issues there. Down on Mans Road between Showground Road and the Twin Roundabouts, you've got a prang just near Carrington Street. So take it easy if you're over that way. Heading down to the peninsula all is well over to Terrigal Drive. Well, Terrigal Drive has got traffic from McDonald's up to EV Church. And again, a little bit of traffic coming into the Terrigal Drive round, the Ocean View Drive roundabout. And on Ocean View Drive, you've got probably 300 to 400 metres of traffic coming into that same roundabout. Central Coast Highway from Somersby, good round of Foresters Beach. You've got a kilometre at least of traffic heading up by Bellevue Road through Furries, and then you've got a fairly good run back to Doyleson.

With jealousy, it is at 5:15. And have you ever wondered how local officials plan to stop drivers' silliness during severe storms? Yeah, particularly Burns Road, Orimba. I mean, I couldn't tell you how many times over the years I've seen somebody getting rescued out of there or stories of cars going into floodwaters. Well, Central Coast Council have just announced that they're slapping manual swing gates onto Burns Road in Orimba there. That's to keep vehicles out of those dangerous floodwaters. Construction has officially kicked off near the Nelly Road roundabout for the very first gate. Waiting on Sydney Trains, though, to approve the second gate near Chitaway Road Railway underpass. It's a bit of a downer. Temporary road barriers, they'll step in during flood events so drivers don't do something silly before that second gate exists. Yeah, I know, it's a bit of a pain. You know, people sort of don't realise that it just dips so much, particularly if they're not locals. Locals tend to know. These cool manual gates, they'll work right alongside automated warning signs and flood sensors. Central Coast Council, they're also running a road safety audit while reminding local people to make emergency plans. You can't complain about the price tag either, because the Office of Local Government funded it with a recovery grant. That's cool. You're tuned in to Rima Drive with Mick. Coming up next, Maverick City with a song called In the Room, the Afrobeat Mix.

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0: That was Michael W. Smith with Cry for Love. You're on 94.9. It's 26 minutes past five. And now it's time for the love949.com gig guide. And coming up, we've got Church on the Radio Sunday, 10 a.m. coming at you from 101 Church Narara this week. Tuesday, that's next Tuesday, there is a Rema prayer night. That's Tuesday the 11th of August, 7:15 p.m., 16 Dyer Crescent West, Gosford, and you're invited. Wednesday the 12th of August, Music and the Mind is on at Central Coast Grammar School at Erinar, 6 p.m. That one starts. And Sunday 16th of August, Church on the Radio, 22nd of August, that's a Saturday, there's a men's breakfast on at Generation E Church. That'll be all about if you're interested in helping young people make good decisions. Hear author Samuel Carter speaking. And that one starts at 8 a.m. There is a cost to that one, so check out the details at ge.org.au/events. And, hey, if you've got anything cool or fun coming up, anything low-priced or free, tell me about it. Send an email to mick@rema.cc.
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1: Remar's Central Coast weather update.
0: And we've had a pretty nice day on the coast. The weatherman's going for clear skies tonight. The mercury peaked at about 17 on the coast today. And tonight we'll see lows of around 5 degrees in Gosford. The mercury sitting on 12 degrees in Gosford, 10 at Mangrove Mountain, 14 at Nora Head and 12 at Palm Beach. Tomorrow we can expect a mostly sunny day with a top of 17 around Gosford, and then showers for Sunday with the mercury rising to around 16 degrees.
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1: Remar Central Coast traffic update.
0: And the freeway is moving pretty well. 43 minutes to Jillaby from Warunga. And good run from there all the way up to Beresfield and back up north on the coast. I can't really see any issues at all. Good run down through Wyong. If you're heading north into Wyong, though, there is a few hundred metres of traffic on the northern side of the Wyong River. Wyong Road, it's looking pretty good at the moment, and the Pacific Highway from Marimba down to Gosford, it doesn't have any issues. Even things around Gosford looking fab. Same goes over at West Gosford. Good run to the peninsula. No worries to Kingcumba. Not bad over to Terrigal. Terrigal Drive, though, from even before you get to McDonald's, there is traffic up to EV Church. And Central Coast Highway from Somersby, it's looking pretty good, heading all the way back to Doyleson.
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0: This is Need to Breathe with a song called Who Am I? Here on Rema 94.9. It's 26 minutes to 6.

That was Josiah Queen and Brandon Lake with Can't Steal My Joy. It is 19 minutes to 6. And you've probably heard our promo spots about our partnership with the Father's Table. We're helping people doing it tough in our community. So when you're out shopping next, just buy some extra food, drop it into our studios, and the Father's Table will distribute it to those who need it the most. We need tinned meals like sausage and veg, long life milk, 2-minute noodles, pasta packs like mac and cheese, and boxes of cereal. Nothing in glass, please, and nothing perishable. And try to get cans with ring pulls so a can opener isn't required. Come on, partner with Rema Central Coast and the Father's Table, and together we can make a difference. Coming up next, Raise with a song called Place in My Heart. You're on Rema Drive with Mick. Good afternoon.

This is Hope with God. I'm Wendy Palau. Listen to this verse in the book of Hebrews. The Message version says, "We have run for our very lives to God." Have you run to God for your very life? Some of us have stories of living very far away from God, living a life of self-destruction. But we had a moment, a season, where we ran for our very lives to God because we knew our future was tragically dark. Maybe you continue to keep yourself at arm's length out of doubt or fear, out of past hurts that cause you to be uncertain, even about His goodness. Can I encourage you today? Run to Him. Take hold of all that He has to offer you. He offers you hope because His love is big and powerful, and His love is able to save you. Always remember, there is hope with God. This is Wendy Palau.

0: That was Bay Turner with Brand New. You're on 94.9. It's 10 minutes to 6.
1: Rima Central Coast traffic update.
0: And the freeway is looking good. 43 minutes to Jillaby from Warunga. No issues to Beresfield and back. And here on the coast, a little bit of traffic on Terrigal Drive from Macca's. Just ever so slightly slow for a couple of hundred metres and that's it. Everywhere else, things is looking fabulous. It's 9 minutes to 6. We've got Sons of Sunday up next with God Did.

0: That was Sons of Sunday with God Did. It is 5 minutes to six. We've got Avalon up next with God Is In Control. But first, I've got to tell you, little John, he asked Farmer Jimbo, "Oh, Uncle Jimbo, bugs good to eat?" And Jimbo replied, "It's not a question you ask over dinner, young fella." Then after dinner, Jimbo asked, "Now, my boy, what did you want to ask me?"
1: "Oh, nothing," little John said. "There was a bug in your soup, but it's gone now."

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2: In this bulletin, conjecture continues over gambling ads, airport delays affecting domestic travel, and the Perth Bears unveil their new jersey. With more, I'm Gareth Stafford. The opposition claims the federal government's gambling bill could see wagering ads aired during children's television. Labor is seeking to limit TV betting ads to 3 per hour between 6 in the morning and 8:30 at night. Deputy Liberal leader Jane Hume argues it risks watering down already stringent restrictions.
3: And most importantly, we don't want to see the already stringent measures around gambling advertising, particularly during children's television programming hours, reduced. We want to make sure that that is stricter, not more lenient.
2: The legislation currently has no path through the Senate, with both the Coalition and the Greens calling for it to be strengthened. Travellers are being urged to brace for domestic delays for the rest of the day due to air traffic control issues in Sydney. The federal government's air services agency restricted planes leaving the city earlier today, triggering delays of more than 2 hours. Airlines for Australia CEO Stephen Beckett says more than 250 planes were held up leaving Sydney.
4: Those planes are running behind time. They're in the wrong place at the wrong time. And so there'll be delays throughout the day. So while the restrictions are removed in Sydney right now and planes can depart and land, those delays were baked in hours ago.
2: Investigations are underway after a plane was accidentally cleared to cross the path of arriving aircraft last week. 10 days into the job, and the Victorian opposition has labelled new Premier Ben Carroll as just another Labor fraud. The Victorian Premier hasn't faced the media since the release of Wednesday's anti-corruption report, embroiling former Premier Daniel Andrews and the Firefighters Union. Liberal MP Matthew Guy says he's simply not up to the job.
5: I've seen plenty of premiers through this parliament, and this one ain't up to the job. His first test within the first 10 days, he's failed on integrity. He's failed on cracking down on corruption. We don't know where he stands with the big build.
2: Ben Carroll has told the Australian he is deeply sorry for Labor's failings. The Queensland government has backed a new partnership between the police service and Surf Lifesaving. The initiative encouraging 36,000 volunteers to pursue a career in the force, also inspiring officers to help their communities by volunteering at local beaches. New data shows there were around 50,000 divorces and 120,000 marriages in Australia last year. Christian Values Party Family First says these figures expose decades of family policy failure. National Director Lyle Shelton observed that successive governments have done nothing to make marriage and family formation easier. He believes that's led to fewer weddings, more divorces, and more instability for children. Mr. Shelton is calling for policies that reward marriage and families. 13 Christians, including two pastors, have been jailed indefinitely in the Indian state of Rajasthan. They were arrested after a Hindu mob stormed a Christian convention and accused attendees of forcibly converting tribal people. Persecution watchdog Open Doors says their case is ongoing. To sport, and in the NRL, incoming club the Perth Bears have revealed their inaugural jersey. The strip features red and black hoops and a throwback to the old North Sydney Bears jersey from the 1970s. Coach Mal Meninga raving about the design.
6: I love it. Powerful, you know, strong, represents and acknowledges history. But also the power and energy of WA. I think, you know, I think all WA fans will love the colours.
2: Meantime, a blow for the Rabbitohs ahead of their game against the Eels tomorrow night. Winger Campbell Graham has been ruled out with a calf injury, his place taken by Jai Gray. That's the latest Vision National News. I'm Gareth Stafford.
1: Remar's Central Coast weather update.
7: We've had a pretty nice day on the coast, and the weatherman's going for clear skies tonight. The mercury peaked at about 17 on the coast today, and it'll drop to around a chilly 5 degrees in Gosford tonight. Right now it's 12 degrees in Gosford, 9 at Mangrove Mountain, 14 at Nora Head, and 12 at Park.

0: Palm Beach. Tomorrow we can expect a mostly sunny day with a top of 17 around Gosford, and then showers for Sunday with the mercury rising to around 16 degrees.
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0: was Terry Ann. Honestly, we just need Jesus. You're on 94.9. It is 9 minutes past six.
1: Rima Central Coast traffic update.
0: And I can't give you much of a traffic update. It's a 42-minute trip to Jillaby from Warunga. There's no traffic there. There's none heading up to Beresfield and back, and there's none on the coast. So I'm afraid I can't do much of a traffic update for you when there's no traffic. It is 10 minutes past six. We've got Tyron Wells coming up shortly with Highs Get Low.
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That was Torrin Wells with Highs Get Low. It is 13 minutes past six. And are you tired of jumping over to Microsoft Edge every time you want to stream like a high-quality show on Chrome? According to reporting from PC Mag and GHacks and Channel News and more, Google Chrome has finally unlocked native 4K streaming for Netflix. Yeah, tight copy protection rules held Chrome back at 1080p for years. But those annoying limits, they're finally gone for Windows 11 users. You don't get this sweet upgrade automatically without meeting some picky hardware demands, though. 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
1: Remar's Central Coast weather update.
0: We've had a nice day on the coast. The weatherman's going for clear skies tonight. The mercury peaked at about 17 on the coast today. And in Gosford tonight, we'll see lows of around 5 degrees. It's currently 10 degrees in Gosford, 8 at Mangrove Mountain, 14 at Nora Head and 12 at Palm Beach. Tomorrow we can expect a mostly sunny day with a top of 17 around Gosford, and then showers for Sunday with the mercury rising to around 16 degrees. Thanks for joining me, Jesus lovers, for the Rema Drive Time Drive Home this evening. It was awesome spending the arvo with you. Stay tuned for Adventures in Odyssey very shortly, then Graham with Rema Evenings. I'll be back 3 p.m. Monday afternoon. I hope you have an absolutely awesome weekend. And don't forget to say your prayers.
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11: Oh, hi there. Welcome to Odyssey. I'm John Avery Whittaker, but most folks around here call me Whit. Why don't you get the whole family together and join us for another exciting Adventure in Odyssey?
12: There's an upside-down ice cream cone eating contest and a petting zoo. Isn't it perfect?
13: This is so cool!
12: Isn't it great?
13: We're going on a cruise!
14: Is this gonna make me want to hit you or kiss you?
11: Can I ask you a blunt question?
12: Of course.
13: Are you nuts?

0: Mr. Washington.
1: Hi, Joel. What's going on?
0: Everything's great.
1: Hey, could you hold up the other end of this while I staple the streamers?
0: Got it. My mom got the job at the hardware store.
1: Fantastic. Was I right? What did I tell you, Joel?
0: You told me that hardware was the occupation of the future.
1: Exactly. No, that's not what I told you. I told you prayer works.
0: Oh, yeah, that too.
1: Yes, minor detail there.
0: She wanted to come over today, and thank you for introducing us to the manager, but they had her start right away.
1: Good. I'll be one of her first customers this afternoon. I'm almost out of staples.
0: She said this means we won't have to keep moving around so much anymore. We can stay in one place for a while.
1: Sounds great to me. A little higher.
0: She's going to bring by a cake later.
1: Oh, she doesn't have to do that. I'm telling you, I didn't do anything. It was all God.
0: Yeah, well, a lot of people don't take the time to help at all. You do.
1: My pleasure. Now, if you'll help me get the sign up right. There we go. How does it look?
0: Lav-in-rack? What does that mean?
1: It's carnival spelled backwards.
0: Why did you spell it backwards?
1: It's the reverse carnival. Didn't I tell you about this? Next weekend, we're having it in the empty lot next door.
0: What's a reverse carnival?
1: Everything is the exact opposite of a real carnival. There's a booth where you can try to knock down a pile of softballs with bowling pins. And there's an upside-down ice cream cone eating contest. And a petting zoo where the animals come to pet you!
0: It sounds like fun. How do you come up with these ideas?
1: I told you, I don't do anything on my own.
0: You're telling me God came up with the reverse carnival?
1: All of my creativity comes from Him. God has an uncanny way of giving me insights and ideas at the right moment. Sometimes it makes me feel like I might just know what I'm doing. All right. Could you hand me that other sign?
0: This one?
1: Yeah.
0: Tickets are negative 25 cents.
1: Everybody gets a quarter when they come in the door.
0: God may have made you creative, but He sure didn't make you a great businessman.
1: Guess I need to keep praying.
2: Just answer the question, Tamika.
3: I want another question. Can I have a different one, Mr. Whitaker?
4: Well, the rules are you have to answer the question you're given.
3: But I don't want to eat a tree.
5: Oh. You don't have to actually eat a tree. You just have to tell what part of a tree you'd eat if you were stuck alone in the woods.
3: I don't know. The leaves.
6: What's the answer, Whit?
4: Okay, the card says the lightly colored layer of the inner bark can be eaten raw or cooked.
3: Yuck.
5: One steaming bowl of tree bark, Tamika. Bon appetit.
4: Oh.
3: Savior.
2: This survival game is fun. Thanks for bringing it over, Mr. Whitaker.
6: Yeah, thanks, Whit.
4: Oh, you're welcome, Marvin. Yeah, I thought it looked interesting. You never know when you might be lost in the woods without any food. Or, as this card says, need to know how to jump from a moving train.
2: Cool. Let me see.
6: Don't get any ideas, Marvin. Oh.
1: Hi, everybody.
4: Oh,
3: hi,
4: Ed.
6: Well, we expected you earlier.
2: Yeah, game night's not as fun without you.
1: The highway was like a parking lot. I'm sorry.
6: No problem. Why don't you pull up a cushion, honey, and join the game?
1: I'll get that. Be right back.
6: Your turn, Xavier. Four.
3: All right, here's the question.
1: Hello?
7: Hey, Mr. Washington, it's Joel over in Connellsville.
1: Oh, hi there, Joel. What can I do for you?
7: I locked my backpack in West End. I need to get it.
1: Oh, well, son, I just got home. Is it really urgent? It's a 45-minute drive.
7: Nah, I guess I'll get it tomorrow.
1: You can come in and pick it up right after school, okay?
7: Sure. See ya.
1: Bye-bye.
2: Going crazy. Then I wave my pants over my head and scare the bear away.
4: Oh, wow.
2: What?
5: I'm sure seeing you in your underwear would scare anything away.
6: Yeah, me too.
4: You got it.
6: What's up, Ed?
1: Nothing, Elaine. It was Joel.
6: Joel?
1: He's one of the kids who helped me put together the carnival in Connellsville.
4: Yeah, I met Joel the other day. He seems like a sharp kid.
1: He is.
4: Huh?
1: He helped me set up the tent in the back lot today. I might need some more hands tomorrow. Anybody available?
6: Sorry, I have to work an extra shift.
5: I have band practice after school.
3: I told Alicia I'd come over. I'm meeting up with Trent.
4: Yeah, I can help out after lunch.
1: Great, thanks, Whit.
4: Uh-huh.
1: Well, what's going on in this game?
3: Marvin was scaring a polar bear in his underwear.
1: How did a polar bear get in his underwear?
3: Dad!
4: Okay, guys, let's roll those dice. Come on.
1: Right.
3: Yeah, let's go.
1: Just throw our team.
4: Along. Great. Okay.
3: I got it!
2: Got what?
3: You know how it's been kind of weird around here lately?
2: Weird how?
3: You haven't noticed? Mom went back to work at the hospital. We've been having game nights, like, all the time instead of going out to eat or to the movies.
2: Big deal. Mom and Dad told us they're trying to save money.
3: But haven't you wondered why?
2: No.
3: I figured it out. Why do you save money?
2: To buy something.
3: Exactly. Mom and Dad want to buy something.
2: What?
3: Mom was looking at this page in the newspaper this morning.
2: Let me see. Ernest McAllister dead at 98.
3: No, the ad right here.
2: Take a cruise with Powderpuff Pamela. So?
3: We're going on a cruise!
2: You're crazy. Why would we want to go on a cruise with Powderpuff Pamela?
3: Mom knows it's my favorite show. I've been begging her for this for months.
2: None of the rest of us even care about Powderpuff Pamela.
3: Oh, you'd love her. She's so cool. She fights crime with just female intuition and hair accessories.
2: No way. There's gotta be something else. She was probably looking at... Wait a minute. This is it. Look at this ad.
3: Are you nuts? You really think Mom and Dad's gonna buy a motor scooter? Why?
2: For me, I've asked for one every Christmas since I was like 2.
3: Mine is 6 days and 7 nights on a luxury cruise liner. Yours is 6 days and 7 nights in the emergency room. What do you think they're gonna pick?
0: Hey, Mr. Washington.
1: Hi, Joel. I've got your backpack.
0: Thanks.
1: What's up? You look a little cloudy today.
0: Oh, nothing. I got an F on a science paper. My mom's gonna give me the look again.
1: Ooh. Yeah, I know that look.
0: Your mom gives you the look, too?
1: No, I'm married. Well, I was always pretty good at science, if I can help you out.
0: I'm okay at science. I didn't hand a report in on time. See ya.
1: Oh, hold it. Your science paper, it wouldn't be in that backpack, would it?
0: Well, yeah.
1: I'm sorry. I had no idea.
0: I was the one who left it. It wasn't your fault.
1: Why didn't you tell me about the paper?
0: I didn't want you to have to make the drive all the way back.
1: It would have been okay. Look, I'll call your teacher and explain everything. Do you think that'll help?
0: I don't know. Probably not. I've done stuff like this before. It'll be all right. Thanks anyway, Mr. Washington.
1: Bye.
0: Bye.
1: That's not right at all.
3: Do you want me, Dad?
1: Yes, but we need to wait for Marvin and Xavier.
6: We're here. Good. Why don't you all sit down?
3: Is this a big announcement?
1: Yes, it's important.
3: This is so cool. I'm already packed.
1: You're packed?
6: How did you know?
3: I figured it out.
2: You mean she's right? We're really going on the girly cruise?
8: The what?
1: Hold on. I think we're getting off track here.
2: Right, because I'm getting a motor scooter.
8: He's getting a motor scooter?
6: Would you guys let your father talk? This is very important now. We've been thinking and praying over a decision.
3: I've been praying for it, too.
1: And we've decided we have to make some changes.
8: What kinds of changes?
1: Your mother and I have thought and prayed about this, and...
3: Cruise.
1: We have to move.
2: Move?
3: What?
8: To where? Out of state?
1: No. Just to the other side of Odyssey.
2: Why?
1: Well, I'm sure you know that my new job in Connellsville pays less.
3: So we're poor now?
1: No, honey, that's not it.
6: It's just we think we can do better in a smaller house with a smaller monthly payment.
3: But I like this house.
6: I know, Tamika, but we can make any place home.
1: Right. But money isn't the only reason for the move. I also want to be closer to Connellsville because of work at Wits End and the kids there.
2: But what about all my friends?
6: You can still visit them. I'll just have to drive you in the car, and you'll still see them at school.
2: I don't like it. I don't want to move.
1: It'll take a while to get used to the idea, but it really is the best thing.
3: But, Dad, do we have to?
8: Come on, guys. Cut your mom and dad some slack.
1: Thank you, Xavier. Tomorrow we're going to drive out and look for houses, okay?
3: Okay. I just have one other question.
1: Okay.
3: Are we going to move before or after the cruise?
1: So anybody like that one?
2: No.
3: Me neither.
8: You guys are spoiled. You should have seen some of the houses I lived in.
6: Spoiled or not, I have to agree with Marvin and Tamika. That may have been the worst house yet.
1: All right, let's move on then. We've got a couple of neighborhoods left.
6: Ed, it's been a long day. We've looked at so many houses, I'm getting them all mixed up.
1: All right, we'll call it a night. Tamika, you've got the list, right?
3: Yeah.
1: Give us a recap.
3: All right. Houses number 1 through 3 were no's. House number 4 was a split level that only had 3 bedrooms. But Xavier said he'd sleep in the attic.
6: I don't think so. The ceiling's only 4 feet high.
8: I don't care. I once lived in a house with no ceiling. Okay, I didn't. But you make do with what you got.
6: Regardless, I don't want a hunchback nephew.
3: House number 9 was the blue one with the front porch.
6: Oh, I like that one.
3: But it was next to a shooting range.
6: That's right.
1: I kind of like the brick one we saw.
6: Which one? The one next to the dog kennel or the one with the scenic view of the dump?
1: Oh, never mind.
9: Hey, if we don't find one, does that mean we won't have to move?
1: Well, we have to do something.
9: Well, I didn't like any of the houses we saw.
6: Oh, what kind of house do you want, Marvin?
9: I want a big basement for games. Mm-hmm. Room for a swimming pool. Big trees in the backyard. Porch to lean.
6: Marvin.
9: What?
6: You're describing our house now.
9: I know. That's the one I really want.
1: I really do appreciate you driving me into Connellsville, Whit.
4: Oh, sure.
1: Since we sold the Plymouth, well, it's been a bit of a juggle.
4: I wanted to spend some time with you anyway. You know, I haven't had a chance lately to tell you that I think you're doing a wonderful job in Connellsville.
1: Thank you. It's been a bigger blessing for me than anyone.
4: Can I ask you a blunt question?
1: Of course.
4: Am I not paying you enough?
1: Oh, Whit.
4: Well, I'm serious. I mean, you sold your other car, you're moving. I'd hate to be the cause of that.
1: Are you kidding? I'm probably the highest paid ice cream store manager in the state. I couldn't ask for anything more. Besides, the reason we're moving isn't only a money issue, more of a ministry issue.
4: Hmm.
1: It bothers me that I can't connect with the kids more easily because of the distance. It's over an hour commute every day.
4: Well, you could move to Connellsville.
1: To be honest, we don't really want to. We love Odyssey. We just like something a little closer to Connellsville for a little less money. We've been praying and looking. But so far, that's been... Whit?
4: Uh-huh.
1: Stop the car.
4: Well, is everything all right?
1: Yeah. Just fine. Suddenly, I feel like I might just know what I'm doing.

0: Okay, now everybody keep your eyes closed. Whit and I spotted this place and I want it to be a surprise. Let's get out of the car, keep those eyes closed.
1: Ed, is this gonna make me want to hit you or kiss you?
0: I'm hoping for the ladder.
2: Why are we gonna need a ladder? Is this a treehouse?
0: No. Now, I want you all to see the house together for the first time. Is everybody ready?
1: I think so.
0: All right then, open your eyes.
3: Wow.
1: Oh my goodness.
4: It's incredible.
2: It's beautiful.
1: Ed.
0: Wait. You're looking at the wrong house. Turn around. It's a fixer-upper, I know.
2: It looks like the Haunted Mansion.
0: It's the McAllister house. They were one of the oldest families in Odyssey.
2: Are they all still in there?
0: No. Ernest McAllister was the last to live there. He was a bit of a hermit, but you can see that at one time, this was a grand manor. And look at how big the yard is.
2: It's all weeds.
0: But think about the potential.
4: I think it's cool. Are those volleyball courts in the back?
0: Yeah, that's the beauty of it. The property is perfect for lots of kid activities. I'd only be 15 minutes from Connellsville, and I found out that Steve Strasberg lives right down the street. We can carpool.
1: That sounds good.
0: The real estate agent gave me a key. Come on, let's go inside. Isn't it perfect? Elaine, wait till you see the upstairs. There's this beautiful antique mirror. And look at the size of that front room. We could put every kid in Connellsville in there.
2: Looks like they've already been in there and had their pets with them.
1: That's enough.
0: It's okay. I want their honest opinions.
4: I like it. Like something out of an old movie.
0: Isn't it great? I think this door leads to the kitchen. Where do you see this, Elaine? It seems to be stuck. Xavier, give me a hand.
1: Look out, the hinges are breaking now.
0: Sorry about that. I guess that wasn't the right door. Look, it definitely needs work, but I feel like God has given us this house.
2: Probably because he didn't want it anymore.
1: Marvin.
2: Sorry.
0: I know it's not what you might have imagined, but I was hoping we could make something of this. Admit it, this place has a real panache about it. It
2: probably has a couple other diseases, too.
0: On the other hand, if you all think it's a bad idea, then we can keep looking.
2: Well, you want our honest opinion, right?
0: Absolutely.
2: I just don't understand. You said we weren't poor. Why do we have to be forced to live in something like this? I don't like it.
5: Me either.
1: It is a little old, Ed.
0: Okay. Maybe you're right.
4: It's a cool house, Uncle Ed.
0: Thanks, Xavier. Let's go.

0: a silly game anyway. Whoever heard of me guessing your weight?
1: Well, that's the fun of it. That's the fun of this whole carnival.
2: It just kind of seems weird to us.
1: Oh, I get it. You guys are used to your dad.
0: Used to him?
2: What do you mean?
1: How funny he is.
0: I guess.
1: You guess? Are you kidding? There's nobody like your dad. He helps everybody and lets us have fun while he does it.
0: Really?
1: Isn't he like that at home?
0: Well, yeah. I guess we really don't think about it.
1: The kids around here sure do. You think we get to do this kind of thing every day? No way. Your dad's like, well, he's a dad a lot of us wish we had. And that's why we're all helping out. It's just too bad this might be the only year for it.
0: Why?
1: They're putting up an office building in this lot. There won't be any room. Oh, excuse me. I got customers. Hey, you in the blue shirt. Come play the weight guessing game.
2: Are you feeling as guilty as I am?
0: Are you ready to crawl under a rock?
2: Uh-huh.
0: Then yes.
3: Are you sure about this?
4: Yes.
3: But I thought you hated it.
0: We just had to think about it some more.
4: It'll be a lot closer to Connellsville.
0: And you could have those kids over all the time. I bet they like that big old house and the volleyball courts.
4: Yeah, it'll be fun. Maybe we could have the next carnival at our house.
3: I don't understand where this is coming from.
4: We just changed our minds, that's all.
3: Let's go talk to your mom. Well, here we are. I give you the Washington Family Manor.
5: I still say it's pretty cool. A good cleaning and a couple of coats of paint will do wonders to this place.
4: Yeah, and I'll help. I like to paint.
0: Me too. This place is gonna be great. I bet there are even secret passages in a big old house like this.
3: I wouldn't be surprised.
4: Cool.
3: I think that's the front door. Would you get that, Xavier?
5: Sure.
3: You know, I think this house is going to be really great for us. Can't you sense it? It feels like there's something behind these walls. Something exciting is waiting for us right around the corner.
5: Uncle Ed?
3: Who's at the door?
5: It's our new neighbor.
6: Hi, you guys.
7: Hi.
3: Hello, Mr. Rathbone.
8: Well, it looks like there are big changes in store for the Washington family. I understand how Marvin and Tamika were feeling. They certainly didn't like the idea of moving. You know, when things change, it can make everybody feel insecure and uncomfortable. But I think they ended up doing the right thing. They put aside their own desires and decided that their father was doing what God wanted him to do. And the kids of Connellsville will be blessed by that. As it says in 1 Corinthians 10, verse 24, nobody should seek his own good, but the good of others. God sometimes asks us to do things that are uncomfortable. But when we do them, the blessings are always amazing. Adventures and Odyssey is a presentation of Focus on the Family. Something's Got to Change was written and directed by Bob Hoos. Our vocal talent included Paul Herlinger, Mark Christopher Lawrence, J. Karen Thomas, Courtney Brown, Jordan Calloway, Niles Calloway, and Michael Fahey. Our sound designer was Alan Hurley. And our producers were Marshall Younger and Bob Hoos. And I'm Chris, hoping you'll join us again next time for more Adventures in Odyssey.
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0: Stories shape how a nation sees itself, and the census is one of the ways Australia captures that story. This August, one of the questions you'll be asked is, what religion do you identify with? It's worth taking a moment to think about what that really means. Take Christianity, for example. For some Australians, Christianity is their spiritual belief. For others, it's the values they were raised with and still live by. And for others, it's their connection to Christian schools, charities, organisations, and community services that are part of everyday life. So, when the census comes around, think about your full story, and if Christianity is part of it, take a moment to record it.
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3: In this bulletin, CommBank in trouble for tracking employees, Moira Deeming's replacement named, and the Blues interim coach to decide on his future. With more, I'm Garrett Stafford. Both the federal government and opposition have dismissed claims the US has established a naval base in Perth. Over 2,000 Americans are set to support nuclear submarine operations at HMAS Stirling. The US has also established a naval support service for the site, prompting speculation it intends to use the facility as a base. But Shadow Defence Minister James Patterson has told News 24, Stirling has a distinctly Australian flavour.
4: I was at HMAS Stirling recently. There's an Australian commanding officer. It is Australians who control who comes on and off the base. The mess serves Australian food. It is genuinely an Australian base with an enduring US presence.
3: The first nuclear submarines will port at HMAS Stirling next year. Commonwealth Bank is facing a union fight over an app which tracks its employees. CBA requires staff to download an app which tells the bank where the employee is located in the building. It can also track how much they participate in team meetings and when they're away from their computer. More than 400,000 people are expected to flock through the gates of this year's ECCA in Brisbane, which opens to the public tomorrow morning. RNA Chief Executive Brendan Christo says the magic of the show and its connection to country life will be celebrated as part of its 150th anniversary.
5: Really telling city people why the bush is so important, where our food and fibre comes from. And you know, without those country exhibitors and the livestock and the 21,000 entries we get each year, it wouldn't be the ECCA, it'd just be another fun day out.
3: Meantime, organisers say their bird exhibition and competitions will run as normal, assuring all their chickens, pigeons and geese are healthy. The Royal Adelaide Show has decided to scrap its bird-related attractions amid rising H5 bird flu cases across South Australia. Melbourne's Deputy Lord Mayor, Roisina Campbell, will replace Moira Deeming in the top spot on the Liberals' Western Metropolitan Upper House ticket for the Victorian election. Mrs. Deeming was disendorsed after she alleged fellow MP Matthew Guy assaulted her at a community event. Christian commentator and former pastor Stephen McAlpine believes next week's census will find religion is very much alive and well in Australia. That's despite a massive push by secular groups for the population to tick the no religion box. He told Vision Radio, the current debate is raising questions about the framework the nation is built on.
6: What are the foundations of this country? I think those are the questions that people are asking. The arguments won't change. We'll still say 44% of people are religious in a country that says it's secular. That's a huge amount of people. It'll be interesting to see how it goes, but it's generally around what's the direction of Australia, where should we put money, and where should we withhold money? And those will be fiercely contested arguments over the next 5 years.
3: Mr. McAlpine believes that those who write Christianity in the other box will be more committed than ever. To sport, and in the AFL, a decision on Josh Fraser's coaching future at Carlton is just days away. Jordan Tunbridge reports.
7: Josh Fraser is yet to decide whether he wants the Carlton coaching job, the club giving him extra time as he mourns the loss of his father last week.
8: Which I appreciate, given what the last week's entailed, so have a discussion with the club next week.
7: The Blues have been interviewing other candidates as Fraser enjoys an excellent run of 9 wins from 11 games as caretaker coach.
8: Now the opportunity for me to take all the information on board, and if I put my hand up, then I am all in. It's been a considered approach in that way, and if I don't put my hand up, there'll be a reason for that.
7: Carlton faces St Kilda at Marvel Stadium on Sunday night in a clash that could shape both clubs' finals hopes.
3: Jordan Tunbridge reporting. And Australian golfer Carl Phillips has shot a 5-under par 65 in the opening round of the PGA Tour's Wyndham Championships. That's the latest Vision National News. I'm Gareth Stafford.
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was Ransomed by Love with our very own Craig Gower here on the Central Coast. And I am Graham Blacklock here with you once again on Remanites. Stick around, because next up, Seth Schluter with Already on the Way, followed immediately by Toby Mac, Goodbye for Gabe.

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That was Too Serious by Don Reddy and Young Chris. And at the bottom of the hour, we've got Not So Serious, Joyce Meyer, She'll Make You Laugh. And next up, So So Good by Phil Wickham.

A lot of people are doing it tough on the coast, struggling with bills, rising debts, lack of rentals, even sleeping rough. It's a big problem, but you can make a difference. We're partnering with the Father's Table to do something easy, practical, and effective. 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
3: Welcome to 15 Minutes in the Word with New York Times bestselling author Joyce Meyer. On today's program, Joyce will be teaching from her series, Blessed in the Mess. Life is full of trials. God does not promise us a problem-free life, but He does promise us to work everything out for our good if we love Him. God allows us to go through difficult times because they make us depend more upon Him. So when things aren't going our way, trust the Lord. He is good all the time, and He will ultimately work things out better than we can even imagine. Now, here's Joyce with today's teaching.
4: Let's say I live to be 100. I was born in 1943, so let's say it says, here lies Joyce Meyer. Born 1943, died 2043. Dash, died 2043. The only thing that really matters is what happened in the dash. And so I want to ask you, what are you doing with your dash? And that's about, I can't believe that I'm 80. I can't believe that I look back at my life and I think, I've given birth to 4 kids, I've had a miscarriage, I've had 12 grandchildren, I've preached all over the world, I made 67 mission trips out of the country, been married today for 57 years, and I don't know how much is left of my dash, but I know what I'm going to do with it. Amen? Come on, I want you to wake up tonight. If you're living in some kind of sin and you know that you are, you know that what you're doing is wrong, get it straightened out before your dash is over. Because eternity is a long, long, how long is forever? Wow. Is it worth staying mad at somebody? Is it worth it? Of course not. So I think that's interesting. You see, the devil can give people stuff. And then I love this in verse 7. Therefore, the devil says, if you will do homage to and worship me just once, it will all be yours. The just once lie. It's just one time. It won't hurt. It won't hurt just this one time. Everybody else does it. Well, you ain't everybody else. We're supposed to be separated. Sanctified means set apart for God's use. Holy and set apart for God's use. This is my glass right here. And I'm supposed to be the only one that uses it. This is set apart for me. For these little lips right here. This is my Kleenex box that needs to be shined up. You understand what I mean. You belong to God. You are not your own. You were bought with a price, the precious blood of Jesus Christ. You don't get to just do whatever you want to do whenever you want to do it. I mean, you can if you want to, but you will pay a price for it. And many of you are paying a price. Well, Jesus had his stuff together. He replied to Satan, said, get behind me, Satan. Hit the road. It is written, you shall do homage to and worship the Lord your God, and him only shall you serve. Then he took him to Jerusalem, set him on a gable of the temple, and said, if you are the Son of God, he comes back around with the same stupid thing he started with. You know, the enemy will do that. He'll try you one time, and if it don't work, then he'll lay off that for a while and then come back around with the same lie again. If you are the Son of God, cast yourself down from here, because he will give his angels charge over you. And he can even quote scripture. The devil knows the Bible. He can quote scripture. And Jesus replied, "You shall not tempt, test, or try the Lord your God." And I love this part. When the devil had ended the complete cycle of temptation, he temporarily left him to wait for a more opportune time. So guess what? Truth be told, he's never going to completely leave you alone. I know that's not very good news, but the Bible says you got to fight the good fight of faith. Remember, we're just in the dash. So what if you never get what you want? It won't last that long. And the day will come when you'll have everything you could have possibly ever wanted. You can put up with a little something now if you have to. The thing that the devil loves more than anything is a passive Christian. Somebody who just, "Well, God will protect me." Well, we work in tandem with God. We work in partnership with God. And God won't make your choices for you. 1 Peter 5:8-9. "Be well balanced, temperate, sober of mind, vigilant and cautious at all times. For that enemy of yours, the devil, roams around like a lion, roaring in fierce hunger, seeking someone to seize upon and devour." It doesn't have to be you. "Withstand him, be firm in faith against his onset, rooted, established, strong, immovable, and determined, knowing that everybody's kind of going through the same thing. You're not the only one. Why me, God?" Well, why not? Now, why did the Holy Spirit lead Jesus into a place to be tempted? Well, I think for several reasons. One, to show the devil what he was really up against, that Jesus wasn't going to compromise. As an example to us of how to handle Satan's temptations, to establish that he was not going to compromise no matter what, to defeat Satan as Son of Man. See, he was fully God on the inside, but living in a human body. And we got the same deal going for us now. We've got a human body, but God lives in us. And so, same thing, if we call on the power that's in us and don't depend on our flesh, there's nothing that will be impossible to us. If God tells you to do it, you can do it. Amen? All right, now, baptism in the Holy Spirit. Let's stir up a little something. Acts 1:4-5, "And while being in their company and eating with them, he commanded them not to leave Jerusalem, but to wait for what the Father had promised, of which he said, 'You have heard me speak.' For John baptized with water, but not many days from now you shall be baptized with, placed into, and introduced into the Holy Spirit." Now, I bought this book and read it, and I don't call my office Monday and ask what the name of this book was. If you want to know, you write it down now. Power Lines by Leona Choi, C-H-O-Y. And this is what great evangelicals believed about the Holy Spirit from 1850 to 1930. That interested me because there's so many different opinions and theories about all this. There's 24 different great men of God that talk in here about what they believe about the Holy Spirit, the gifts of the Spirit, being filled with the Spirit, baptized in the Holy Spirit. And shocking, I know, but they don't all agree. There's probably at least 8 different very strong and reasonable sounding opinions. Some say that when you're born again, you receive the fullness of the Holy Spirit. Some say it's a second blessing that you get later after you're born again. I've always said when you're born again, you have the Holy Spirit. I don't think that's the problem. The problem is, does the Holy Spirit have you? And after reading all this, and I've been studying, you know, for a couple months on this stuff, and I've come to the conclusion at this point, could change my mind later. You know, we do change our mind the more we learn, that I believe when you're born again, you do receive the full power of the Holy Spirit, because you can, you know, if you get the Holy Spirit, you get the Holy Spirit. He doesn't come in slices. But until you're ready to yield or surrender Come on, we're going somewhere. Until you're ready to surrender. See, if you look in on the day of Pentecost, when the Spirit was poured out, it says, and when the day, Acts 2:1-4, when the day of Pentecost had fully come, they were all together in one place, when suddenly there came a sound from heaven like the rushing of a violent tempest blast, and it filled the whole house in which they were sitting. And there appeared to them tongues resembling fire, which was separated and settled on each one of them. And they were all filled, diffused throughout their souls. Now, I want you to see that diffused throughout their souls. You have, if you're born again, you have the Holy Spirit in your spirit. But when you are, if you want to be filled with the Holy Spirit, you have to let him have control of your soul. And that's your mind, your will, and your emotions. You have to let him fill you completely, not just keep him kind of off in this one little room that you go to when you have an emergency. We live in emergency. And I look back at my own life and I say I was baptized in the Holy Spirit when I, in 1976, there was a move of God going on basically all over the earth. Thousands and thousands of people were being baptized in the Holy Spirit. But if I really want to be doctrinally correct, which, believe it or not, I do try to be, I had the Holy Spirit. And I don't think I just had a little bit of the Holy Spirit, but the Holy Spirit only had a little bit of me. And so half of these guys say what I'm saying now, that you receive the fullness of the Holy Spirit, but you can lose some of that. You don't, the Holy Spirit never leaves you. He's there to abide, but you can lose the full power of the Holy Spirit by living the wrong way. So I'm asking you to make a decision tonight. What's more important to you? To do what you want to do when you want to do it, to say what you want to say when you want to say it, to think what you want to think when you want to think it, to watch stuff that you know you shouldn't be watching, listen to stuff you know you shouldn't be listening to.
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0: That was Stephen Malcolm with For King and Country, and yes. And next, Tyrion gives us their testimony.
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1: Have you ever wondered, is there more to life? 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

We just heard God Ain't Done by Miles Minnick and Sam Rivera. And at the bottom of the hour, we've got Family Life Today. Great advice for family life. And next up, I'm Excited by Helen Baylor.

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2: 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I'm sure you'll hear something today that could give you a fresh perspective on your marriage or family situation. 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
3: So I'm holding a little book in front of me that has a maze on the front.
4: Did you try to do the maze?
3: Yeah, last night I thought, I've just got to keep working at it. You can't get out. You can't even get in. Seriously, you notice that? You can't get to the center, and you can't from the center get it. So, and the title of the book is Impossible Christianity. That's a great visual.
4: Yeah, it is.
3: Because it feels like Christianity can be the same way.
4: I think a lot of people feel like that. I'm not going to pursue that. It's impossible. Nobody can live that life out.
3: Yeah, fortunately, we've got the author here who'll tell us what this all means. Kevin DeYoung, welcome back to Family Life Today.
5: Thanks. Great to be with you. And sorry about the maze. That has no way out.
3: So we've already have, you know, a conversation about some really good stuff about Christianity. Is it impossible, although it can feel like it's impossible? Walk us through, I know you're going through this with your staff.
5: Yeah.
3: So when you start presenting this kind of stuff to your staff and other people.
4: As a pastor.
3: Yeah, as a pastor in North Carolina.
5: Right.
3: What is the pushback?
5: I'd say two kinds of pushback. One is from the person or the kind of person who it just feels unsafe a little bit, just dangerous, like talking about, maybe we'll get to it here, you know, talking about devotions or evangelism or like, don't let up, you know, don't make this, are we going to send people out in an antinomian direction? And then I think there's a concern sometimes related to that. Well, isn't the answer really to, shouldn't we be telling people to go attempt impossible things for God, to go out and give your life away? And so I try to be clear, this isn't a book telling people you no longer risk, or you don't have to carry a cross, or you never have big dreams, you never attempt great things for God. That's not the point of the book. The point of the book is really thinking about ordinary Christian faithfulness. Is it possible to be obedient? Or when Jesus said in the Great Commission that we teach people to obey everything I commanded, he really didn't mean it. He really meant, haha, you can't obey, but just do your best. And I know you'll fail, but I love you. That's not what he said. Jesus sure seemed to have a category of you can obey, not perfectly, but truly. Think about the Sermon on the Mount. He ends with, you know, all of those contrasting pairs, you know, good tree, bad tree. And do you build your house on the rock or on the sand? The one who builds on the rock is the one who hears these words of mine and puts them into practice. So biblically, we need a category. There are people, they're called Christians, who hear God's word and put them into practice. And yet, I think many of us instinctively recoil from that, like, that doesn't sound very spiritual.
3: Mm. Yeah, I mean, it sounds like impossible Christianity is, this is my reality. It is impossible, but it isn't.
5: Yeah. And the maze, to be clear, is not earning our way to God, finding the right turn so that we get to heaven and God says, yes, your good deeds outweighed your bad. Now you're in heaven. No, I would die for justification by faith alone. Mm. All right. I believe in that and teach that with all my heart. But we're talking about, are we resigned that, okay, you're justified, Jesus loves you, you're going to heaven, you're forgiven, now congratulations, live the rest of your life. You're terrible at being a Christian. That's just what it's going to be. You'll go to heaven, but you'll never be good at this thing called Christianity, so just get used to it. That's not the attitude or the mood at all in the New Testament. And it's often very serious Christians, and some of the people like listening to this or watching this who really, really want to please God. They really want to live a life of faithfulness, and they just feel like it's never enough.
4: Are they weighed down with sin, with feeling like they can never attain it, and you're giving them like the gospel of grace?
5: Yeah. I think there's two categories. There's one, someone who maybe really is living with unconfessed sin, or they confess it and they don't really know God's forgiveness. So there's that. Then there's also the person who has so defined obedience to mean no smidge of possible, you know, ill motivation in my heart. A.W. Tozer once said, we tend to view God as austere, peevish, and short. Like he's just always mad at us. You know, the coach, you can never do anything to please him. And so one of the, you know, the illustrations that always resonates with me, because I have a gaggle of kids.
4: Nine.
5: Yeah. You know, you did this too. I have pictures that my kids draw for me. And there's one, you know, my hands in her hand, my daughter. And I don't say, I'm not blue. Look at my face looks terrible. My head is as big as the rest of my body. You don't know how to draw a picture. No, this is my daughter out of love, who's given this picture from her heart of me with my hand in hers. I say, thank you. You know what? I'm going to put this up right on my office. I love this picture. Or just yesterday before I came here, my 14-year-old went out to mow the lawn. And we got a big yard.
3: That's a good thing right there.
5: He's on the John Deere riding lawnmower. And he does a nice job. Now, does he do it as perfectly as I would, you know, as well as I could? Maybe not. But I would be a terrible father if he came in, he did it of his own. He did it cheerfully. And I just said, Paul, you see that? You see the clumps all over? What are you doing? This is a terrible job. Now, if anyone has that kind of father, or you are that sort of father, shame on you. I mean, but we think that God, whatever we do, God is just tut-tuts, just points a finger, and it's never enough. He would never smile upon us like a good father. Mm. If we sinful fathers do that, surely God does when we give him our heartfelt, sincere obedience.
3: Mm. Now, do you feel like when you're saying impossible Christianity, are you saying it is impossible, but it isn't? Because here's what came to my mind, and maybe you've heard Tim Keller say this years ago. I remember him talking about preaching. I think I was at a conference, and I'm putting together messages every week, and I'm like, man, I love the way Tim preaches. I went to a RTS class with Tim and just was blown away by his intellect. But I remember him saying something like this, and I hope I'm getting this right, but he's like, every sermon that Tim Keller preaches, he said, I want to present, this is the call of God in your life. Mm-hmm. Here's the text. Let's go through it. This is the high standard God calls us to. He goes, and most sermons end with, okay, now go do it. Go out there and we'll see you next week. Have a whole week trying to reach that standard. He goes, that's the wrong way to preach. Cast God's standard from the Word of God. Before that sermon ends, say this, you'll never do it. It's impossible. You don't even go home and try. You're not going to do it. But let me tell you, Jesus has done it. You can walk with him. He can empower you to do it. But if you go home and try harder, you're going to come back frustrated next week, and I'm going to give you the same sermon again. He said every sermon should end with the gospel, which is basically, you can't. He did. He can do it in you if you let him. Something like that.
5: So there's a lot there. Here's what I want to agree with in that. Yes, if preaching just ends, or is in its essence, here's stuff you got to do, 10 commandments, go out and do it.
3: Try harder, yeah.
5: Try harder.
3: Yeah.
5: Yeah, that's not gospel preaching. So what I want to say is, yes, Christianity is impossible if by Christianity we mean perfectly obeying God's commands and earning his favor. Mm. Impossible. Not impossible, however, if we mean by the gospel of Christ, through faith in Christ, by the Spirit of Christ, I can have victory to become increasingly like Christ. That's possible. And to tell people to go out and make every effort toward that, 2 Peter 1, it is a biblical injunction. Provided we're not saying do it self-will, your own strength, you're doing it according to the promises of God.
3: So talk about you mentioned this in the book, your devotional life, yeah, as it applies to this walk with Jesus.
5: So I try to hit some of these evangelical Christian staples, which are so important to us. So giving, sharing our faith, and devotional life. because those are the three that can feel like the never enough. I say in the book, I've never actually seen The Greatest Showman.
3: Never.
5: But I know the song.
3: It's a beautiful song.
4: You have a good voice.
5: Yeah, later. but that's what it can feel like. There are certain commands of the Bible, like, okay, you know, don't lust. That's really hard, but I don't have to put that, you know, in my calendar. It's just, don't do that. You know, the virtues, the fruit of the spirit. I want to grow in love, joy, peace. But, and then there are other ones that feel like, well, do I need 40 hours in the day to be a faithful Christian? Whenever we find ourselves saying, well, I could obey Jesus if only I had 40 hours in the day. No, the problem isn't Jesus. The problem is we have not conceived of the Christian life in the right way. So with great fear and trepidation on those three things, devotional life, evangelism, and generosity, I try to put lots of caveats in the book, lest people say, this is the best book ever. I don't have to read my Bible in order to share my faith. I don't have to give anything away. I don't want that. At the same time, I think a lot of Christians can feel like, I'm not crushing my Bible reading. I missed 5 days. Sharing my faith after all these years is still scary. And I'm not a real extrovert. And I don't like talking to, you know, customer service, let alone telling people about Jesus. It's really hard. And boy, I tithe, but I do have 2 cars and I took a vacation and all of those things. Where if we actually look at what God says in his word, many of those, like when the disciples say, Jesus, teach us to pray, he didn't say, here's what time you have to get up. Here's how many minutes it is. He said, yeah, I'll teach you how to pray. God's your father. He gives you everything. Here's what you ask for. So he taught us the how, when we can be fixated on the how long and the when and all of those specifics. So without negating those important elements, I do think some of us in the Christian life have taken these good Christian disciplines and habits of grace. And because they can always be more, you know, you're going to get to the end of your life in the hospital and you're going to wish you had prayed more. Well, yeah, you're going to wish you had shared your faith. Okay, well, that's a kind of defeating way to live your life. What about God will work through you, imperfect though you are, throughout your whole life, if you will give yourself to him and if you will be faithful. And part of my burden as a pastor is I think most of the people in my church are living a life that's honoring to Christ. Do they have sins? Yes. Do they need to grow? Yes. Should they do some more? Yes. But most of them, most of the time, I think are living a life of obedience to Christ. And I don't know how many Christians hear that from their pastors.
3: No, I don't think that's common at all.
4: Do you say that to them?
5: Yeah.
4: I mean, I'm thinking about if I hear that in comparison to like, man, you guys are failing. If you feel like you're failing, you don't want to come back. But if you feel encouraged, like, am I? Wow, that's really encouraging. I want to be back. And I feel like Jesus is an encourager. So when you're talking specifically about your devotional life, what do you say to the people in your church or your 9 kids?
5: Well, I certainly am all for reading your Bible, spending some time in prayer. And I'm a big believer that doing a little something consistently is better than doing big somethings inconsistently. So if you only can do 5 minutes and we think, oh, why even exercise today because my schedule got off? You know what? You could do push-ups for 10 minutes and you'd probably feel a lot better and you're reinforcing that habit. It's the same thing with devotional time. So I liken it to other relationships. You know, if my relationship with Trisha just consisted of, okay, this 30 minutes in the morning, you and I, we're going to be talking. And if I don't do that, then our relationship's done for the day. If I do that, then I'm a good husband for the day. If it was just that kind of mechanic, just feel like, no, you got to breathe a little bit. On the other hand, if I said, oh, let me tell you how much I love Trisha. I never want to hear from her. I don't ever want to spend time with her. I never talk to her. Say, I'm not sure you do love her. So, you know, with God, I want to hear from him in his word. That's who we hear from God and pray to him. And in the context of corporate worship and others, we often hear this devotional thing and we think, oh, that's just me and myself extemporaneous praying to God. No, it's church counts, small group counts. We're talking about fostering the kind of life where you hear from God in his word and speak to him in prayer because you love him and he loves you. And of course, you want to have that relationship.
4: And it'd be interesting, too, because Dave and I, we work together. So we're with each other a lot.
3: All the time.
4: A lot.
3: It's wonderful. And it's all the time.
4: But we don't wake up in the morning and have, even if it's a 5-minute conversation or a 50-minute conversation, I'm talking to him all throughout the day. And I think that's important for people to know with God. Like, it's not just you have to pray right then. It's that you get to, but you can do it all day. I find myself praying all day long because he's with me, he's in me, and I'm conversing with him. Continue, as Paul said, pray without ceasing. And I think that's especially, I'm thinking about Tricia, your wife, with 9 kids. She probably has hardly any time to herself. Mm-hmm. And so she's probably, as I learned as a young mom, but I may not have that chunk of time, but I can listen to God's word and I'll put the Bible in different places, but I can talk to him anytime, all day long, whenever, because he's always with me.
5: Yeah. We forget about all of the other ways that God means for us to be with him. So when in the New Testament, when Jesus, of course, Jesus went off to pray privately, but when he talks about the disciples going out and praying, they're probably praying the Hallel Psalms on, you know, in Holy Week. They're probably doing some set Jewish rituals. We tend to think quiet time only counts if it's extemporaneous prayer.
4: Yeah.
5: You know, I couldn't read a prayer back to God. I couldn't sing a hymn as prayer to God. None of that counts. I couldn't do it with other people. I often say, think about it. You get up in the morning, and if somebody says, okay, 10 minutes after you get up, you got a cup of coffee, I want you to give a really meaningful, excellent talk for 20 minutes, go. Who's ready to do that about anything? And yet if we think, well, that's devotional time, okay? 20 minutes right now, go, talk to God. We're all going to need helps. I need helps. Mm-hmm. I'm going to need books to help me and prayer books to help me and hymns to help me. And I'm going to need to write down some prayer cards and I'm going to wander. Just forget about feeling guilty for your mind wandering. It will happen. Just when you come back, say, thank you, God, you brought me back. It's just going to happen. You're going to get distracted. Your mind's going to wander. Just like it does sometimes when Dave's talking to you, probably.
4: Yeah.
3: Her mind never wanders. Not when I'm talking. I mean, you just mentioned guilt. Chapter 5, what a chapter title, The Infinite Extensibility of Guilt. What does that mean?
5: So I get this from, and I mentioned this article from, he's now at Hillsdale, actually, a professor there. And it's talking about the way the world has shrunk. And because technology can connect us to everything everywhere, think about Jesus telling the Good Samaritan. I preached on this a year or two ago. And again, I had a lady in the church, been a Christian a long time, and she just said, oh, thank you. I've never heard the Good Samaritan that didn't feel like just the worst, you know, just guilt because.
3: Because we're not.
4: Because I'm not the Good Samaritan.
5: Because I'm not the Good Samaritan. And again, I don't want to take away, Jesus is calling us to be a neighbor to people in need. And yet it was a specific need at a specific moment when he was the only person, the need was extreme, immediate, in his face, all of those things. Well,

0: for that guilt. Go to Twitter or X. Lots of guilt, no way to be forgiven for your sins.
1: Wow, that's so true.
2: Well, it kind of leads us into the last chapter, which is called A Quiet Life. What's that quiet life? Is it okay to lead a quiet life?
0: So the verse, 1 Timothy 2, first of all, then I urge that supplications, prayers, instructions, and thanksgivings be made for all people, for kings and all who are in high positions, that we may lead a peaceful and quiet life, godly and dignified in every way. So the Bible's a big book. This isn't the only thing it says about the Christian life. But it's one thing it says. And to your point, Anne, I think if you ask somebody, tell me what your goal is in life, and you said, I would like to live a quiet and peaceful life, godly and dignified in every way. Most college ministries are going to tell you, wrong.
2: Oh, I would probably have said, like, you need to change the world.
0: Yeah. But who's to say that living that quiet, peaceful life, godly and dignified in every way, isn't a major influence in changing the world?
2: Yeah. What do you mean by that?
0: You know, when I look at the Christian family, what we do for our kids that's most important is we're giving them what normal looks like. And if normal looks like mom and dad love each other and I go to church and there are Christians and there's a Bible and Jesus is king and there's sins and lots of things, but that's normal. I want to say to people, that's not what's wrong with the world. Mm-hmm. Now, is it true that those sorts of Christians, myself included, can be too comfortable and could say, I got a nice job, I got enough money, I got my family, we're good, I don't want to be bothered with your problems? Yes, there's the other side of it. But to raise those sorts of kids, I think people are sometimes, as Christians, we're too hard on ourselves, think, I didn't do anything. What do you mean you didn't do anything? You brought a meal every time somebody in the church needed one. You raised these kids to be good workers, good citizens, to be godly people. You loved your husband or your wife. You prayed all the time. This is a godly life, quiet and peaceful. And I end the book that way because I at least want to offer to people, this too is a verse in the Bible, and we should not be ashamed that we might live a quiet life, godly and dignified in every way.
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5: Let's clap like this. Hey.

Hallelujah, indeed. That was Elevation Worship. And now, God's Got My Back by Forrest Frank, followed after the break by Hannah McClure's Even Though I Walk. God's

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That was Eagles by Third Day. And now, Rest for Your Soul by Austin French, followed immediately by Elisa Kate's Fallen Angel.

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1: The Lord is righteous in all his ways and faithful in all he does. 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
1: I grew up reading C.S. Lewis, especially the Narnia series and then the Screwtape Letters, and then we had our own kids, so I read Narnia to them and they loved it. So last year, when we were in Oxford, we went to see the house where C.S. Lewis lived and wrote the Narnia series. I was so excited. It was a quiet house at the end of a cul-de-sac with white windows and a pretty garden and a wardrobe. And I sat down at his desk where he wrote Narnia, and I looked out the window and we walked around the lake and I imagined fawns and beavers and dancing trees in the woods. But the best bit was an hour later when we stood by his graveside. It's so simple. You wouldn't even notice it. One concrete slab amongst others. No sign to mark the life of the man who influenced Christian thought so profoundly in his generation. And I thought, that's exactly how it should be. When our time is over, we'll go home. And we'll be in that place where the real story is just beginning.
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That was John Riddick, Don't Fight Alone. And I'll leave you with Get Back Your Fight by Sarah Reeves. But stick around for the great teaching of Chuck Swindoll and Insights for Living, and get a brand new beginning from Greg Laurie. It's worth saying again, today, Friday, is the first day of the rest of your life. And at the top of the hour, we'll enjoy the dulcet of our dear friend Lee Brown, who'll pray us out at the top of the hour. But have a great weekend, and I'll see you next Monday night on Reamanites, as usual, God willing. Good night, and God bless your weekend.

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Learned about the grieving cycle, still at stage one in denial.

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5: Blessed be your name when you give, our Father. 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Blessed be your name when the car is old. Blessed be your name when the church is growing. Blessed be your name when the growth stops. Blessed be your name when we're getting along. Blessed be your name when we can't get along. Blessed be the name of the Lord. You are to be most blessed. No one else gives like you give. No one else has the right to take as you have that right. Because you have given, we today are able to give. And we glory in your name because we can. And for those who can't, we glory in your name. Blessed be the name of the Lord. In the name of the Lord, we give and we pray.
4: 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Beginning in Job chapter 1 in the Bible, Chuck titled his message, Reeling and Recovering from Devastating News.
5: The beginning of verse 13, now it happened. Stop. All the scene between God and Satan is invisible, as I've said, not known by Job. We know from what we read later that the kids have all gone to Job Jr.'s home for a little feast time together. All 10 of them, having fun as only grown family members can have.
6: if they're still talking together. And this family is. They're eating and they're feasting and they're having one great time. And the father, being the good father that he is, not super pious, but genuinely concerned, the father goes to prayer. Perhaps one of the kids will somehow hurt the relationship that she has or he has with the Lord. And so Job turns to prayer and is on his knees in his bedchamber. At the same time, if you were to look out Job's window, you would see the oxen plowing the field, preparing for the next crop. All of the field hands are at work, working with animals they know by name. Sons and daughters are having one great time, telling family stories and laughing over recent events. And if you listen closely through the door, you could hear the prayers of a good father as he remembers one child after another by name. Dads do that. Suddenly there's a knock at the door, and Job normally is not interrupted by any of the servants, but this messenger has something worth interrupting to say. And after that, Job's life will never be the same again, ever. It's like the phone call you would get in the middle of the night. It's like the rap at the door. It's like the visit from someone who is an official from the government. And the messenger bursts in without being told it's okay. And he says to Job, the oxen were plowing and the donkeys were feeding beside them. And those people from Sheba, they attacked. We've talked about the possibility they're coming. They've attacked and they took those animals, all of those animals, and they've cut the servants to ribbon. While he was still speaking, another one came on the scene. And he said there was this bolt of lightning. It was like fire from heaven that came down and it consumed all of the sheep and all of the field hands who take care of the sheep. And I'm the only one left. And another pushes him aside and says, Job, you wouldn't believe it, but three raids from the Chaldeans have hit that area where we had the camels, and they have taken all the camels away and they have killed every one of the servants, and I alone am left. And Job is not even able to get up off his knees, at least thinking, I've got my kids and there's one more that says, Job, the sons, and no. There was this tornado that swept through the wilderness, and wooden carts were thrown in the air, and the wheels were blown apart, and it came right over the house of your oldest son, and the house exploded, and every one of the kids was killed. Job lost all 10 in a freak storm directed by Satan. All of them. And for the first time in 35, 40 years, Mr. and Mrs. Job are childless. I would plead with all of you who love the Bible, leave room for its emotion. It's full of it. See the then in verse 20? I don't know how long. Could have been all the rest of the afternoon he lay there. He could have stumbled outside to look for himself in the distance to see the house. Now a shambles, holding the bodies of his children. And I'll tell you, as painful as the words of the messengers were as he played them over in his mind, something even worse was the silence of God. Not one word of comfort from the heavenlies. You've been there, haven't you? No one to answer why. No one to explain the reason for the ruin. Alexander White puts it so well. Job's sorrows came not in a single spy, but in battalions. Before he could catch his breath from one, there was another, and from the other, there yet another, and maybe he lay on that ground till the dew fell. Then. I read this 24 times in the Hebrew. There are 9 words in the Hebrew text of verse 20, which tells us what Job did, before it tells us in 21 what Job said. And of the 9 words, 5 are verbs. The English version I use has 19 words, but still 5 verbs. When you read your Bible, not only catch the emotion and enter into that, pay attention to the verbs. They will move you through the action of the event. Let them say what they say. Job peeled himself off the ground. He arose. The next verb tells us of a strange thing. He tore his robe. The word for robe is a garment that fits over a loose tunic, like a dress one would wear that goes down below the knees, called a tunic in biblical days. This was the seamless garment Jesus wore until they stripped him naked for the crucifixion, and they gambled for that piece of garment, not wanting to tear it. This is not the tunic, however. This is the robe that kept him warm at night. And he reached, and not finding a seam, but finding a part of the fabric, he rips it. And in the ripping of the robe, he is announcing his horrible grief, the anguish, and it's used several times in the Old Testament for the expression of grief, the tearing of the robe. And then we read the third verb, he shaved his head. The hair is always pictured in the scriptures as the glory of an individual, the worth. And the shaving of the head is the picture of the loss of glory, the unworthy moment in time. And every artist picture that shows Job following this moment shows him bald, no hair. And this time he falls to the ground, not in a collapse of vacuous grief, but for another purpose. Look at the last verb, shaka. Shaka is a verb that means to fall prostrate in utter submission and worship. I dare say most of you have never, ever worshiped on your face on the ground. The most ancient form of obeisance and submission to the Father, I suggest you try this sometime, palms down, face down, knees and toes touching the ground, body fully extended, pouring out your heart in worship. The only one cursing is Satan. He hated it. He hated it that Job would live through this. And of all things, worship a God who would allow this kind of thing to happen. There wouldn't be one in 20 million on this earth who would do that. And he thought Job was one of the millions, but he didn't realize. As many who knew Todd Beamer in growing up years would have ever imagined, he would have been that kind of man. The wicked spirits sit with their mouths wide open, as it were, as they watch a man who follows all of his adversities with adoration, who follows all of his woes with worship. No blame, no bitterness, no cursing, no fist raised high to the heavens, saying, "How dare you do this after I've walked with you all these years?" None of that. Instead, look at what he says. Oh, it's magnificent. This is one magnificent response. Naked I came, as he looks back to his birth. Naked I will return, as he looks ahead to his death. Think of that. At birth, we all come naked. At death, we all leave naked. As we're prepared for burial, we have nothing in coming. We have nothing when we depart. So everything we have in time is given. All we have is skin wrapped around bones and organs and muscles. That's all we have. And a soul for which we must give account before our God. And Job's taking care of that. And he calls into perspective that which is right. Get it? The one who gave and has put everything on loan to me in time has chosen and has every right to choose this manner, has chosen to take everything away. I won't take anything with me anyway. Blessed be his name, for loaning it to me while I had it. Get that. Get it, affluent Americans, as we are. Get it when you walk through your house and see those wonderful belongings. Get it when you and I get behind the wheels of our cars and drive them on loan, on loan. Get it when the business falls and fails. It was on loan. When the stocks rise and when the stocks fall, it's on loan. What'd you bring to this scene? A naked body, and not too good looking one at that. And what will you have when you leave a naked body and I'll leave it at that. Just added a lot of wrinkles. I've never seen a hearse pulling a U-Haul. You take nothing because you brought nothing, which means you own nothing. What a grand revelation. Listen to me, you don't even own your children. They're God's children on loan for you to take care of, rear, release, and pray for. This is a perfect moment to pause and look at one statement Paul makes in 1 Timothy 6, verse 7. Please, 1 Timothy 6. And having looked at it, go back to Job 1, 21 and put it in the margin of your Bible and memorize it this week. 1 Timothy 6:7. It will help you when the interest rate goes up. We have brought nothing into the world, so we cannot take anything out of it either. If we have food and covering with these, verse 8 adds, we shall be content. Put that not only in the margin of Job 121, put that in another crease in your brain. We brought nothing, we take nothing. In the meantime, we borrow everything. As a good friend of mine tried to teach me years ago, God owns it all. I know your name is on the title. I know. It won't be when you're gone. I know you built that place and you're proud of it. That's nothing wrong with that. Nothing wrong with having it nice. Nothing wrong with having things in it. Nothing wrong with driving a fine car. We've gone over this before. It's not about that. The problem comes when the car drives us and the possessions own us. They never owned Job. This is the curve that he threw back into the heavens, into the face of Satan. In your face, Lucifer. I never set my affections on them in the first place. And I've understood from the get-go, when we had our first until we had our tenth, they're all God's. The one who gave it all and the one who had the right to take it all whenever he wanted it all was the same one deserving of all my praise. Blessed be his name. And I love the benediction through all this. Job did not sin, nor did he blame God. Get this lesson. Get it really clear. When you understand that everything you have is on loan, then you are better prepared to release it when the owner wants it back. And the less time you will spend between utter, sheer, and understandable grief and worship. That is why I believe a memorial service at a funeral can be one of the most meaningful worship services of one's experience. Because we can't take it with us. My good friend and one of my mentors in the early years of my ministry, Ray Steadman, tells a true story. He had traveled to a site for ministry through a week, had forgotten there was a very nice evening dinner he was to attend and speak at. Therefore, he needed a nice suit that he had failed to bring with him. He realized it toward the afternoon when the hour was getting late. He was located near a funeral home, and he thought maybe for a pretty quick moment, the funeral director would at least loan me a suit that would have gone on a cadaver. And he went over and he bargained with him and got the suit. And he said, that evening, Chuck, as I stood up to speak, I was addressing all the people, and as was my common practice, I reached down to put my hand in my pocket. And I realized their cadaver suits have no pockets. I read this past week, shrouds have no pockets. We enter the world with fists clenched as little babies, but we always leave the world with hands open on our chests, naked, naked. And in the interlude, Lord God, blessed be your name for loaning me all that you've loaned me. Through all this, Job did not sin. Isn't that wonderful? Nor did he blame God. Why blame God? As Francis Anderson has written, God has given him a rehearsal for death. All things belong to God, absolutely. To be given as gift, not claim. To be taken back without wrong. There is no talk of human rights. The Lord is the sovereign owner of all, and Job rejoices in this wonderful fact. When perspective returned, he put his arm around his grieving, precious wife, held her close, and whispered, God gave. For some unrevealed reason, he chose to take back. This entire message could have been delivered in three words. If some of you are thinking, why didn't you do that? You can help finish the sentence. You'll know the third word. Hold everything loosely. Say it again. Hold everything loosely. Let's bow our heads. If you've never met the Lord Jesus Christ, he's a master. He's the master worth following and is available to you. A relationship with him will give you a perspective like Job's. Todd Beamer had that relationship. His wife, who survives him, tells their story of Todd's salvation and her confidence that God brought along Todd for such a moment as that. What perspective. I invite you to visit the cross and to look up and see a man who was God, who held everything loosely, even his own life, and at the age of 33, paid the supreme penalty for sins, not his sins, but ours, and invite you to come to him like a little child. I urge you to do that today. And then you will say with fellow Christians, blessed be the name of the Lord. Blessed be your name, Lord, for having loaned me what you have, these precious children I tuck in bed at night, or I walk to the altar and give in marriage, or I put my arms around, loving them and their children. I bless your name because you gave them, and I will bless you if you choose to take them. They were never mine to begin with. Blessed be the name of the Lord. And we shall bless your name forever and ever, our great God, even if we don't understand, even if we cannot ever explain. You need no defending. We need to worship you. Blessed be your name for what you have given and for your sovereign right to take. Blessed be your name.

Blessed be your name when you give, and blessed be your name when you take away. That's not a prayer that comes naturally. It's a prayer that's forged in the furnace of surrender. And if today's message has stirred your heart, we do invite you to visit our website where resources are waiting to walk you deeper into this transformative series, like Chuck's book on Job's life. 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More important, Chuck reminds us that we don't have to understand why we suffer. 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I'm Clayton Bjellin. 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
6: You are not all that in a bag of chips. And some people think they are. They just think they're the cat's meow.
7: We all know people who are a little self-important, full of themselves. Well, today on A New Beginning, Pastor Greg Laurie says it'd be better if they were full of the Spirit.
6: They may be gifted, but they are arrogant. And if you want to see God work in your life, you cannot be an arrogant person. You need to see yourself as you really are.

0: Whether you're a woodworker, a steel worker, or in another form of construction, you know that the tougher the job, the more the need for power tools. It's hard to build a skyscraper with just a tape measure and a good idea. Well, spiritually speaking, with some of our assignments, the Lord gives us power tools. And today on A New Beginning, Pastor Greg Laurie points out the importance of putting them to work. It's part of his series in the book of Acts called The Upside Down Life.
1: All right, so let's grab our Bibles and turn to Acts chapter 2 and Romans chapter 12. And the title of my message is The Gifts That Keep On Giving. Question, how many of you have ever received a gift for Christmas or any other time you did not like? Raise your hand up, okay. Not everyone's raising their hand, so some of you have always liked the gift you've received. So you get that gift, and let's start with the fruitcake. What is the deal with the fruitcake? Does anyone here like fruitcake to eat? You think it's good? Get out. No. No, don't. He's leaving. No, don't. Maybe as a weapon, maybe as a doorstop or something to step up on, but really to eat, they're awful. And my theory is there's one fruitcake on the face of the earth, and we just keep recirculating it decade after decade. Well, question, have you ever seen two fruitcakes next to each other? No, you have not. All right. So fruitcakes, I don't get that as a gift at all, unless you don't like the person. But then there's a person that gives you clothes. Can I give you a word of advice? Don't give clothes to people unless they specifically said, I want that dress or I want that shirt, because you probably have bad taste, all right? And then you receive the gift and you open it and you have to lie. Oh, wow. thank you. And you're immediately looking to reserve a seat on this so I can return it. When I give a gift to someone, I say, look, I didn't know what to get you. I thought you might like this. If you don't like it, please take it back. The receipt's in the box. Get what you want. Maybe let me know what you got. I'm fine with that because I want people to be happy with the gift I gave them. No, there's a person. First, they give you the ugly shirt. That's the first insult. Then a week later, when are you going to wear that shirt I gave you? In your mind, you're thinking, never. Oh, sometime soon. You know, and you never get around to wearing it. It's just those gifts. So then you think, maybe I'll re-gift it. How many of you have ever re-gifted? Re-gifted means you take a gift given to you and you give it to someone else. How many of you have done that? Here's the key. Remember who gave it to you. Don't re-gift a gift to the person who gave it to you in the first place. Awkward moment, yeah. So gifts, we give them, we receive them. Did you know God loves to give gifts? He loves to give gifts, and he has specific gifts just for you. We call them the gifts of the Holy Spirit. And in the book of Acts, we're looking at the work of the Holy Spirit through the lives of very ordinary people. As I mentioned earlier, sometimes this book is titled The Acts of the Apostles. By the way, the Bible doesn't call it that. That was added later. I think we could more accurately describe it as the Acts of the Holy Spirit, because we see the Holy Spirit at work in this book, moving through the lives of people. And I want to take just a moment to think about what this means. The Holy Spirit's power in our life is a practical power. Acts 1:8 says, you shall receive power after the Holy Spirit has come upon you to become a raving lunatic. No, I don't think I've read that verse. It says, you shall receive power, Acts 1:8, after the Holy Spirit has come upon you to be witnesses unto me. See? It's power that enables us to do what God has called us to do. And with that power comes supernatural gifts or abilities we did not previously have. The gifts of the Holy Spirit are not toys to play with. They're tools to build with, and they're weapons to fight with. And we want to find out what those gifts are that God has given to us so we can start using them. And I think if we try to stay away from it, we end up throwing the baby out with the bathwater. By the way, where did that expression come from? Did someone actually throw a baby out with bathwater once? I think back in the old days of the West, you know, they didn't have hot and cold running water, so they'd heat up the old tub, you know, and every family member would go in the same bathwater. And by the time the ninth member of the family was in, you'd probably get dirtier being in the bathtub and staying out of it. And I guess the last one to go was the baby. And where's the baby? Oh, she or he was thrown out with the bathwater, whatever. We don't want to miss out on this great blessing of the gifts of the Spirit. 1 Timothy 4:14 says, don't neglect the gift that is in you. Or as another translation puts it, keep your gift dusted off and in use. I like that translation. Keep your gift dusted off and in use. So Paul's talking about our place in the church and how we can use our gifts. Here's one word I would use to sum up the early church: together. They did things together. Remember, my last message was better together. So these folks engaged together. They learned together. They loved together. They worshiped together. They took care of one another. If one believer was in need, other believers would help to meet that need. And this was a powerful testimony to lost people. And in the same way, a unified church is a powerful witness to a divided world. Let me say that again. A unified church is a powerful witness to a divided world, because our culture is so divided right now, isn't it? So together, that was the early church. A story is told of a visitor who came to visit the city of Sparta. And the king of Sparta was boasting about the walls of his famous city. Visitor looked around and said, I don't see any walls. And then the king of Sparta said, see, in Sparta, every man is a brick. And then he pointed to his army, and the king said, these are the walls of Sparta. And the same is true in the church. Every man is a brick, as the great theologian Pink Floyd once told us. All in all, you're just another brick in the wall. Every person matters. Every brick matters. You are the walls of the kingdom of God. And as we stand together, we can get a lot more done than when we're pulled apart.
0: It's great to have you join us today for A New Beginning with Pastor Greg Laurie from Harvest Ministries in the U.S. Today, Pastor Greg is presenting a message titled The Gifts That Keep Giving from a series in the book of Acts called The Upside Down Life. Let's continue.
1: Let's go over to Romans 12 and see what Paul says. Romans 12:3, Paul says, I give each of you this warning. Don't think you're better than you really are. Be honest in your evaluation of yourselves, measuring yourselves by the faith that God has given us. Point number one, you are not all that in a bag of chips. Yes, that's an actual sermon point. You are not all that in a bag of chips. You've heard that expression, right? And some people think they are. They just think they're the cat's meow, whatever that means. But, you know, they may be gifted, but they are arrogant. And if you want to see God work in your life, you cannot be an arrogant person. But God gives grace to the humble, you see, and goes out of his way to use unexpected people. You know, I've had the opportunity to meet famous people and powerful people. And so many of them I think of are very down-to-earth, humble people. I think of Daryl Strawberry. The guy's an icon, you know. I interviewed Daryl Strawberry at Angel Stadium. Daryl's walking around. He's a pretty noticeable guy. When you walk with Daryl, you feel very small because Daryl's very tall. And everyone recognizes him. That's Daryl Strawberry. People are running up to him, shaking his hand. And he's such a chill person. Oh, he takes time for people. He prays for people. He uses that fame, if you will, well. I find that interesting. Here's a really gifted, talented person who's genuinely humble. Then I meet someone who isn't really that talented or gifted, and they're arrogant. My attitude is, dude, you're not even talented enough to be arrogant. You should be the most humble person of all. You know why? Because you're not all that in a bag of chips. And if you want to be used by God, you need to see yourself as you really are. Know this, cemeteries are full of indispensable people. You think God's dependent on you? I know God's not dependent on me. He could replace me in a nanosecond. So it's a privilege when God works through me or when God works through you. So here's what Paul is saying. Don't think you're better than you are. Don't think you're worse than you are. Think realistically. If you are given a gift by God, use that gift. Point number two. Whatever gift you have is just that, a gift. Whatever gift you have, it's been given to you by God. It's a gift. Romans 12, verse 5. We being many are one body in Christ, having gifts differing according to the grace that is given to us. So let us use them. Listen to this. If God has given you a gift or gifts, and more likely it's a few gifts, it's irresponsible to not use them. Let me take it a step further. It could even be sinful to not use the gifts that God has given to you. Because we're told over in the book of James, chapter 4, verse 17, to him that knows to do good and does not do it, to him it is sin. So you got to use that gift that God has given you. Number three, we all have a part to play in the church with our spiritual gifts. We all have a part to play. Romans 12, 4, just as our bodies have many parts and each part has a special function, so it is with Christ's body. We are many parts of one body and we all belong to each other. Think of the human body. Now, when you meet someone, you might notice their eyes, you might notice their hair, you might notice whatever, and you don't notice internal organs. But the reality is, what's more important, how beautiful my hair is or how well my heart is functioning? I can tell you, you can function without hair. You miss it. You wish you had it. And any bald person that says, oh, I like being bald, they're lying. Right? We wish we had hair, but we don't, so we've just accepted it. But, you know, you can function without hair. To be technical, you can function without sight, you can function without the ability to hear, but you cannot function without your heart beating properly. You cannot function without certain organs functioning as they should. So the point of it is, I don't know what part you are in the body of Christ, but we all have a part to play. We're not all the same. Some are more outgoing, some are more reserved. Some are more big picture, some are more detail-oriented. But everyone has a role. So let's look at a partial list of the gifts of the Spirit. Romans 12, verse 6. In His grace, God has given us different gifts for doing certain things well. If God has given you the ability to prophesy, speak out with as much faith as God has given you. If your gift is serving others, serve them well. If you're a teacher, teach well. If your gift is encouraging others, that's a gift of exhortation, be encouraging. If your gift is giving, then give generously. If God has given you leadership ability, take that responsibility seriously. And if you have a gift for showing kindness to others, do it gladly. I'll stop there. Certain terms bubble up here. Do it well, generously, gladly. Take this responsibility seriously. So the gift of service is mentioned right next to the gift of prophecy. Now, we might think of the person who prophesies or speaks for God as having the more important gift, and the one working behind the scenes has the less important gift. The Bible doesn't make that distinction. They're right next to each other. To serve behind the scenes is just as important as being up front. And who is this person? This is a person that finds a need and meets it. That's what it means to have the gift of serving. You find a need and you meet it. I think some people honestly think they have the gift of criticism. I always find what's wrong. I don't like this. And I disagree with this other thing. And I wouldn't do it this way. All right. What would you do? Well, I wouldn't do anything. I remember hearing the story of some woman that criticized the great evangelist, D.L. Moody. She said, Mr. Moody, I don't like the way you do evangelism. He said, well, ma'am, I'm always open to suggestions. How do you do evangelism? She said, well, I don't. He said, well, I like my way of doing it better than your way of not doing it. The church isn't perfect. We're not going to do everything perfectly every time. So you see a need. How about helping to meet that need? Hey, I'll step in there. What is your need? One of the best ways to find out what your spiritual gifts are is literally volunteer for everything. You'll know quickly if you're good at something or if you aren't. You know, you might say, oh, I want to help out in children's ministry. So you go and help and teach a class, and they find you at the end of the class tied up to a chair. Maybe this isn't your gift. Try to help people out in the parking lot. Cars are running into each other. You don't seem to be that person. You think you're gifted in music. You know, a lot of people think they're good musically who aren't, I have to tell you. They think they have a great voice, and they don't. So maybe that's not your gift. But maybe you have a gift in another area you never thought of before. So the main thing is you volunteer for everything. It's like process of elimination. Mark that off, mark that off, mark that off, mark that off. Oh, whoa, I'm gifted at this? Why would I be gifted at this? This is like not what I would normally do. The supernatural gifts are different than your natural talents. You might have natural talents in certain areas, but then a gifting from God in an area you never thought you would have a gifting. It was Chuck Smith who first told me that he felt God had called me as an evangelist. And I was like, why would you think that? He saw a gift in me before I saw it in myself. And sometimes other people will tell you what your gift is before you even know. You might say, you know, I love it when you do this. Or, well, you have a real ability in this one area. I think, well, I never thought of that before. Maybe that is your gift.

0: said, I turn from my sin now, and I choose to follow you. From this moment forward, as my Savior and Lord, as my God and my friend, in Jesus' name I pray. Amen.
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1: Prayer is the key of the morning and the bolt of the evening. And Father God, we want to thank you at the end of another day and pause to praise you for your faithfulness, reliability of keeping your wonderful creation and this universe in perfect order of seasons and time. At nighttime, we see the stars and the shining moon glistening upon the sea and the lakes around the central coast. In the morning, we see the rising of the sun that gives light and life. We are so blessed, Lord, to enjoy your handiwork in our beautiful beaches and our headlands and our walks and even the wildlife all around us. We want to thank you for the fact that we can see your creatures, such as whales that visit us on their way north, to pelicans that drop in for a meal every day at the entrance in Woi Woi. Lord, teach us to be aware of what we have and to take care of it. In the book of Genesis, we recall that you set Adam in the Garden of Eden to work the ground and to keep the garden in order. Lord, remind us to do this to the best of our ability. In Jesus' name we pray. Amen.
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1: Then I saw a new heaven and a new earth, for the first heaven and the first earth had passed away, and there was no longer any sea. I saw the holy city, the new Jerusalem, coming down out of heaven from God, prepared as a bride, beautifully dressed for her husband. And I heard a loud voice from the throne saying, "Look, God's dwelling place is now among the people, and he will dwell with them. They will be his people, and God himself will be with them and be their God. He will wipe every tear from their eyes. There will be no more death or mourning or crying or pain, for the old order of things has passed away." Revelations 21:1-5.
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smoked out. No drive, I was broke down. Brody hit the blunt with a smirk smile. Like, what would happen if we go to church now? I wasn't trying to go as high out this world, but they was trying to go to holla at some girls. They shoved me in a car and hit the road.

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Choose Your Own Adventure? You were the hero, and your actions dictated the entire story, teetering the whole time between life and death.

0: Hi, I'm Nick Vujicic at lifewithoutlimbs.org. Maybe you wish your life were more like those books, and every choice you made led to more excitement and purpose. Well, according to the Bible, it's true. Every choice we make and every action we take here on earth resonates into eternity. Jesus said, "Truly I tell you, whatever you bind on earth will be bound in heaven, and whatever you loose on earth will be loosed in heaven." Jesus wants to let us know that even our simple actions can have enormous impact. When we share what we have with someone in need, our treasure in heaven grows. When we share the love of Jesus with a friend, the angels get excited. When we sing praise to God, it echoes in heaven. So the next time you wish your life was a bit more exciting, wake up! Each and every one of your daily decisions contain an opportunity to live the life of adventure that God has called you to lead. You probably can't see it right now, but your choices are setting the course for eternity for your path and people around you. Make sure the decisions you've made today are fit for a hero and ask God to see the opportunities He sees set before you.
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1: 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I am the Alpha and the Omega, the beginning and the end. To the thirsty, I will give water without cost from the spring of the water of life. Those who are victorious will inherit all this, and I will be their God, and they will be my children." 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
0: Rhema.cc, speaking words of love to you.
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1: The saying that friends can save your life turns out to be true. 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This is not the inspiration of an individual academic, but rather the result of combining 148 different studies of more than 300,000 people. It's consistent across age brackets and both genders. We were created for relationships, and without them, we are diminished people. Just as God made us for a relationship with Him, He also created us with a desire for relationships with each other. Of course, our character weaknesses and personal failings mean that relationships are hard work, but we need them not just to feel good, but for a full and long life. Pray today for the ability to be a good friend.
0: Carl Faze for DailyNudge.org.
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1: The Lutheran Church at 8 Jumbuck Crescent, Woi Woi, would like to invite you to Ecclesiastes, a dramatic encounter, on Saturday the 22nd of August at 2 p.m. Performed by Neil Modra, a graduate of NIDA, Australia's National Institute of Dramatic Art, Ecclesiastes, All Is Vanity, should give you a new perspective on this biblical text. The cost is just $5 per person, which will be donated to Youth Life, which runs the religious education ministries in schools on the Woi Woi Peninsula. Please RSVP to Angela on 0419 361 448.
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0: Words of life and love from the Father to you, his child.
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0: Are car trips becoming a nightmare for you? 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Hi, I'm Natalie from playlearnbloom.com.au with some tips and tricks for your parenting journey. 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We have a captive audience in the car. 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Secondly, keep their eyes busy. Play a game of I Spy with colours or letters, or count how many trucks or exit signs you can see. 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Have a small selection of toys, reading or activity books that only live in the car. This can be an easy way to distract them from the length of the car trip.
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1: 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Luke 15:8-10.
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1: In a movie one of our team saw, the lead character was relating the story of how, as a young white boy, he was raised in China. During this time, he went to a martial arts teacher and the teacher asked him, "So why did you come to me?" And the boy responded, "To learn how to fight." The teacher said, "Oh, so you want to hurt people, but you want to be great." And the boy said, "Yeah, I want to be great." The martial arts teacher responded, "First, learn how to heal people to be great. To hurt people is easy." Wow, learn how to heal people. It's a beautiful concept. Jesus said the greatest commandment is to love God with all our hearts, all our minds, all our strength, and to love our neighbours as ourselves. So how can we love them practically? Well, in the film, they certainly suggest one way: to heal them. Regardless of how it was meant, it's a very apt point. And for us, practically, whether it's emotionally, physically, spiritually, we can contribute to someone else's healing, and that's got to be worth thinking about. It could be as simple as saying, "How are you going today?" Or, "How can I help you today?" Or even just, "Can I pray for you for anything?" Wow. First, learn how to heal people. I'm Aaron Wright.
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0: 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It's not a measure of how often you attend church. And it's not a debate. 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And that honesty helps build a clearer picture of Australia.
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0: Now, you may think this is a strange thing for me to say, but here it is anyway. Religion will wear you out. It'll grind you down with rules, rituals, and guilt trips. And the truth? A works-based faith is like running on a treadmill. No matter how hard you go, you never actually get anywhere. Hi, I'm Bernie Diamond, and welcome again to Fresh. Picture it. You're pounding away at your local gym, sweat pouring down your face, legs burning, heart racing, and when you finally hit the stop button, you're still in the same spot. That's exactly what religion without grace feels like. All the effort, none of the progress. Now, listen to this exchange with Jesus, John chapter 6, verses 28 and 29. The people asked Jesus, "What does God want us to do?" And Jesus answered, "The work God wants you to do is this, to believe in the one he sent." Do you see the contrast? They wanted a spiritual workout plan. Do this, don't do that, tick the boxes, pay the dues. But Jesus tears it up and says simply, it's not about what you do. It's about trusting me. Grace-based faith is radically different to works-based religion. It means stepping off the machine and realizing that the ground beneath your feet is already solid because Christ has done the heavy lifting on the cross. His "it is finished" up on that cross just before he died for you means that you don't have to exhaust yourself trying to earn God's approval. Jesus has already paid the price of your sin. When you believe in him, you are completely forgiven. So here's the choice. Keep running hard but going nowhere, or step into grace and walk with Jesus, free, forgiven, loved. That's God's word, fresh for you today.
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0: Rhema.cc, speaking words of love to you.
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0: A number of years ago, I had a chat with my son Trey about Santa and God and stuff like that. He was only 4 or 5 at the time, and I just snuck him out of bed to watch the Christmas lights with me, a bit of a father and son bonding session. Anyway, in the darkness, he started asking questions about God, and I tried my best to answer him. I told him that God was everywhere, and that we can talk to him anytime, just like I was talking now. Figuring it was best to lead by example, I started trying to have a conversation with God. But a few seconds into it, he suddenly stopped me saying, "No, talk to him, Dad, don't pray." Having just been put in my place by a 4-year-old, I told him to have a go, since he obviously knew what he was doing. "What are you doing?" he said. Thinking he directed the question to me, I started to answer, when, with a stern look on his face, he replied, "Shush, Dad, I'm talking to God." So, with my pride slightly dented, he then went on to tell me that God wasn't answering. Sensing an opportunity to regain some dignity, I racked my brain to think of a response when he suddenly turned to me, eyes all wide and excited, saying, "He's talking to me." "Well, what did he say?" I asked. "He said he's making a coffee for his mum." So there you go. In the space of a few minutes, my boy was on talking terms with God, discussing the really important things in life. I'm Mike Cooney, and who would have thought that God's mum was a coffee drinker?
1: Scrubcutter, brought to you by Focus on the Family Australia.
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0: Words of life and love from the Father to you, his child.
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1: Come on!

0: G'day, here's my mate Richard with another secret from the shed.
1: 14 years ago, my wife and I did something really smart. We got a dog called Bobby. We had three pre-adolescent boys and we realised they would struggle to show affection towards each other and us over the coming years, but they would have no trouble showing the dog affection. Many studies have revealed the value a dog provides in being a focal point for a family's affection. This is heightened for single child families. Our youngest son is now an adult and Bobby is treasured because he is the enduring symbol of our love for each other. As one boy watched another boy adore Bobby, he would be connected to his brother in a shared love. We all still go for walks with Bobby as a family. One day he will die and we will grieve together, and this will bring us closer still. If you have boys, how will they find safe ways to express affection? I'm Richard Fay for the Centre for Men, helping men become real.
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4: Our friend, Holy Spirit. Proverbs 17, verse 17. A friend loves at all times. A good mother treats a child like a friend. She understands that friends stick closer. So to be closer to and understand a child, she treats her like a treasured friend. She then tells the secrets to a child, and the child also does the same and opens up easily to her. A good mother's close friend is the Holy Spirit, with whom she enjoys his company in word and prayer. Proverbs 18, verse 24. A man of many companions may come to ruin, but there is a friend who sticks closer than a brother. The Holy Spirit is a friend when we hang out with him constantly in his word. He will reveal to us the secret of the kingdom of God. Jesus no longer sees us as servant, but a friend, and a friend knows every movement and secret of his friend. John 15, verse 15. No longer do I call you servants, for the servant does not know what his master is doing. But I have called you friends, for all that I have heard from my Father, I have made known to you. Every day, grow closer to the Holy Spirit by spending time with him in the Word. The Word of God attracts the Holy Spirit to come closer to you and work upon the Word. Thank you.
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1: My wife has been away for about a week now, and when she gets back, man, I'm going to give her so many kisses. I knew she did a lot, but I didn't realise it was this much. At home, it's just me and my son, and I don't know where he is half the time. We're pretty much just eating bacon and bread, and the only one sticking to the routine is the dog. Have you noticed how easy it is to take for granted those that care for us the most? My mental ill health takes a toll on me, but it also takes a toll on those around me. Every now and then, I've got to be reminded to be thankful. Thankful to the person that takes me to the doctor. Thankful to my friends that love and support me. Thankful to my church that puts up with me when I'm scattered. Make sure you don't take for granted the people in your life. They're a blessing from God and they ought to be cherished.
0: For more candid conversations on faith and mental well-being, check out sunburntsouls.com.
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2: In this bulletin, religion in the spotlight for next week's census and a tight win for the Roosters in the NRL. Good morning, I'm Jaden James. Queenslanders are being assured poultry exhibitions at this year's Brisbane ECCA are safe and will proceed as normal. The Royal Adelaide Show has decided to scrap its bird-related attractions amid rising H5 flu cases across South Australia. Queensland's Primary Industries Minister Tony Perrott says his department has been working closely with ECCA organisers.
3: Well, of course, we've ramped it up this year. The work between my department, biosecurity and particularly the ECCA has been great, and it's something that we take seriously. The organisers here at the Brisbane RNA take that seriously themselves, and obviously they do the checks as those birds are coming in just ordinarily to make certain that there's no unwell birds that are coming here.
2: The Victorian government is ordering poultry farmers with more than 50 birds to be housed. An independent report into the Morrison government era GST deal is expected to be released next week. All jurisdictions except WA are in favour of ditching or dramatically changing the 2018 agreement. The Productivity Commission believes the deal is on track to cost the budget $60 billion by 2030. The federal government has confirmed the US has established the administrative framework for a military base in Western Australia. More than 2,000 Americans will support the submarine deployments to HMAS Stirling and Perth. The staff will arrive late next year as part of the AUKUS agreement. With Tuesday night's census just days away, Australia's Christians are being reminded to look out for one question in particular. The national survey will ask the question, what is your religion? Mark McCrindle from McCrindle Research has told Vision Radio that question is a significant one.
4: I think faith is one of the most important aspects to understand across Australia, not just, you know, what our education is or where we're living or how we got to work, but faith. And so it is important that Christians record that on the census so that we have a measure of faith and belief and religion in Australia.
2: Data taken from the census will go toward helping plan for hospitals, schools and other community services. A Perth private boys' school says it suspended students over anti-Semitic comments and memes shared by a small group of students in a private group chat. The family of the Wesley College student who is the subject of the material says they're satisfied with how quickly the school acted. Overseas, a Christian education program has been reinstated by a town council in the US state of Georgia after it was shut down because its pastor criticized the council's local tax hike. His lawyers argued in court that every American has the right to publicly criticise the government. The Vidalia Council backed down and reinstated the Bible study program, which allows students to participate off campus. Christian churches along the coast of Tanzania continue to worship under increasing pressure in Muslim-majority communities. Pastors and congregations face intimidation, disruption, and insecurity. Persecution watchdog International Christian Concern says that for many believers in Zanzibar and coastal Tanzania, Sunday worship can no longer be approached with complete peace of mind. It reports parents are in fear of bringing their children to church. In the NRL, the Sydney Roosters have won a round 23 thriller. Andrew Lucas reports.
5: The Roosters have made it 7 straight wins, fighting back to beat the Bulldogs 20-18 in front of a 30,000-strong crowd at Allianz Stadium. Trailing by 6 at halftime, a stunning 11-minute surge saw the Bulldogs cross 3 times to take the lead. But then the Roosters went over for back-to-back tries to regain the lead and hold on. Earlier, the Warriors beat the Panthers 28-12 in New Zealand.
2: Andrew Lucas reporting. That's the latest Vision National News. I'm Jaden James.

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1: Have you ever wondered, is there more to life? What's the good life? 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

getting smoked out. 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
1: 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Now remain in my love. 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John 15:9-11.
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0: Perhaps you've said something like this to your child. Just because 100 people jump off a bridge doesn't mean you should, too. A famous French author put it this way: if 50 million people say a foolish thing, it is still a foolish thing. It's difficult to resist the pressures of a crowd, especially a crowd of peers. Fortunately, we have the world's greatest example to use as a model to follow. 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This is David Jeremiah, encouraging you to get on the road to new life. 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
2: In this bulletin, Victoria's Labor Party receives a boost in the polls and the Lions back in the top four. Good morning, I'm Jaden James. More than a million people have already filled in their census form ahead of the official

0: heading towards the November state election. The latest Roy Morgan poll shows the coalition with Jess Wilson is just ahead of Labor. Roy Morgan director Julian McCran says it's clear Ben Carroll has given the government a lift.
1: We see him slightly in positive territory, 51% approving of Ben Carroll. It's not as good as Jess Wilson, but it's a lot better than what Jacinda Allen had. She was down in around 30% for her approval, so he's jumped that up 20%. It definitely helped the Labor Party become competitive again.
0: According to the poll, if a Victorian state election were held now, there would likely be a hung parliament. New data indicates cystic fibrosis is no longer primarily considered a childhood condition. Almost 4,000 Australians are now living with the genetic disease, with almost two-thirds of those now adults. Cystic Fibrosis Australia Chief Executive Dr. Jo Armstrong says people with the condition are living longer.
2: There's less hospitalisation, the infection rate has reduced, lung transplantation has reduced. But that isn't the whole picture. Behind the data, there's lives, there's people's stories, there's families and communities.
0: The average life expectancy of those living with the condition is 61 years. Overseas, Britain's Christian Institute is urging new Prime Minister Andy Burnham to defend Christian freedoms. Director Kieran Kelly says Christians are increasingly finding themselves on the wrong side of existing or proposed laws that threaten the public expression of their beliefs. He says the latest bans are on hospital chaplains carrying Bibles or reading Bible verses to patients. Mr. Kelly said one of the defining tests of the Burnham government will be whether it allows the attacks on religious freedom to continue. A Russian drone has destroyed a 300-year-old heritage-listed church in southern Ukraine. Ironically, the church in the Kherson region was run by a diocese with close links to the Russian Orthodox Church. It had been entirely built from oak, using wooden pegs rather than nails. In the AFL, less than a week since being thrashed by Carlton, the Lions have hit back with an emphatic 67-point win over Hawthorn. Following a tight first quarter, Brisbane kicked 6 goals in the second to blow the game open, adding 5 in the third on the way to a strong 125-58 victory. Lions coach Chris Fagan says a strong comeback after the Blues loss shows the depth and fighting spirit of his players.
3: You just got to remember our players are human. You know, they'd won 7 games in a row and had a bad day last week, but they've always been a group over the last 7 or 8 years that have always been able to bounce back after disappointments. And to be honest with you, we put that performance in the bin pretty quickly.
0: Kai Lohman kicked 5 goals for the Lions. That's the latest Vision National News. I'm Jaden James.

0: Gonna change me.
1: Now, you may think this is a strange thing for me to say, but here it is anyway. Religion will wear you out. It'll grind you down with rules, rituals, and guilt trips. And the truth? A works-based faith is like running on a treadmill. No matter how hard you go, you never actually get anywhere. Hi, I'm Bernie Diamond, and welcome again to Fresh. Picture it. You're pounding away at your local gym, sweat pouring down your face, legs burning, heart racing, and when you finally hit the stop button, you're still in the same spot. That's exactly what religion without grace feels like. All the effort, none of the progress. Now, listen to this exchange with Jesus, John chapter 6, verses 28 and 29. The people asked Jesus, "What does God want us to do?" And Jesus answered, "The work God wants you to do is this, to believe in the one he sent." Do you see the contrast? They wanted a spiritual workout plan. Do this, don't do that, tick the boxes, pay the dues. But Jesus tears it up and says simply, "It's not about what you do. It's about trusting me." Grace-based faith is radically different to works-based religion. It means stepping off the machine and realizing that the ground beneath your feet is already solid because Christ has done the heavy lifting on the cross. His "it is finished" up on that cross just before he died for you means that you don't have to exhaust yourself trying to earn God's approval. Jesus has already paid the price of your sin. When you believe in him, you are completely forgiven. So here's the choice. Keep running hard but going nowhere, or step into grace and walk with Jesus free, forgiven, loved. That's God's word, fresh for you today.
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0: love. 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
1: Seek first the kingdom of God and His righteousness in all you do. In everything you do, put God first and He will direct you and crown your efforts with success. Proverbs 3:6. A good dad knows that to be successful, he has to be success conscious in everything he does. Just as much as his loving father wants him to be successful, he too wants to see his children be successful and to continue living the family's name in many generations to come by doing great things. He seeks the Father's kingdom of righteousness, so everything that is of success in nature and great achievements can come to him in the right way and in the right timing of the Father. Our Father also wants us to live His name, and so He sent His Son, His righteousness, in the right timing, as mentioned in Galatians 4 verse 4. We are the very chosen generation in this time to live our Father's name of righteousness, and so we have to seek His righteousness, who is Jesus. Matthew 6 verse 33. Seek the kingdom of God above all else and live righteously, and He will give you everything you need. Jesus is the righteousness of God and lived our Father's name, Jehovah Tsidkenu, our Lord God, our righteousness. He applied the fruit of the Spirit, which is the fruit of righteousness, into every situation he encountered. He was even kind to the authorities that crucified him on the cross, even though he had the authority to have it the other way around. By seeking the Father's righteousness and living His name, Jesus was successful in what He came on earth to achieve. If we had never applied the fruit of righteousness, we would never enjoy the abundance of the life in the Spirit. Each day is a new day to live our Father's name, Jehovah Tsidkenu, and be that successful person. We are to apply and seek first the kingdom of God and His righteousness, who is Jesus, the wisdom of God. Thank you.
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1: I like to cook for guests, but I hate it when they arrive and I'm still in the kitchen because being a guy, I'm not very good at multitasking. 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Martha was still slaving away in the kitchen while Mary spent time with Jesus instead. Martha was getting all stressed out and annoyed, and Jesus said, "You're worried and upset about many things, but only one thing is needed. Mary has chosen what is better." Getting the day-to-day things done is important, but spending time with Jesus is the most important thing. There's lots of things you can worry about and lots of things you need to do, but only one that really matters. If you're putting Jesus first, then everything else will fall into place.
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2: In this bulletin, travellers being warned of more flight delays and a conflict of interest surrounding Victoria's planning minister. Good morning, I'm Jaden James. Travellers around the country are expected to see another day of flight delays due to a shortage of air traffic controllers at Sydney Airport. It comes after dozens of flights were pushed back by up to 90 minutes yesterday. Former pilot Richard de Crepney has told Seven there just aren't enough controllers available to fill the roster.
3: There isn't enough redundancy for them to give a resilient service. Look, air services is, if aviation was a human body, air services is like the lungs. And at the moment, we're trying to run a marathon on one lung. There just aren't enough people.
2: The airport is encouraging passengers to check with their airline for the latest status. More than half of those surveyed in a new poll say they feel less confident that people of all faiths and ethnicities can live safely in Australia. More than 1,000 people have been surveyed following the Bondi terror attack by the Combat Anti-Semitism movement. BHP workers in WA's north will strike again this weekend amid an ongoing pay dispute. Operators will refuse to load ships today before walking off the job for a 24-hour strike tomorrow morning. Electrical Trades Union Secretary Adam Woodage says it will show BHP how valuable its workers are.
4: With the insult of offers that they keep on putting on the table, BHP need to have a clear message sent to them from the workforce that they're not going to accept it. They want a real rates agreement.
2: Some 160 workers are expected to strike. The Victorian Liberals want the state's planning minister sacked over a conflict of interest. Sonia Kilkenny has admitted to the Herald Sun she should have delegated a decision to approve a major new development zone just metres from her investment property in Hampton. The opposition says the new Premier Ben Carroll has no choice but to remove Ms Kilkenny from his cabinet. The Australian Bureau of Statistics is warning the public to avoid a deceptive online quiz about the census question on religion. Anglican Bishop of South Sydney Michael Stead called it a skewed secular survey, promoting a no religion answer. He told the Pastor's Heart podcast that he tested it using two people he knew.
5: First one

0: approval from Congress before moving forward with the project. In a social media post, Donald Trump says the ruling is politically motivated and a threat to national security. In the NRL, the Roosters have survived a scare to beat the Bulldogs in Sydney. They were challenged all the way, but they held on to secure a 20-18 win with two late back-to-back tries. Roosters halfback Sam Walker admitting it wasn't their best performance.
1: I thought we were far from our best in that game there. And I credit to the boys. I thought Les coming up with a play like that towards the end of the game was huge. And it's good to be able to get the win in those sort of scrappy games, but we'll be a lot better than that if we want to do anything this year.
0: Earlier, the New Zealand Warriors defeated the Penrith Panthers 28-12 in Auckland. And in cricket, Travis Head has won the Allan Border Medal for a second year in a row. The South Australian was honoured at a low-key awards night in Brisbane. That's the latest Vision National News. I'm Jaden James.

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3: Earlier this year, God told me to write a book. I wondered if I could do it, if I would ever be good enough to be published. Writing was a step of faith, a response of obedience. But once I'd made the decision to do what God said, writing has been surprisingly easy. In my preparations, I discovered that I'd already ticked off 8 out of the 10 things every writer should do. I'd already prepared much of what the experts had said. I was ready for it. As I write, I've been surprised just how easily it's come together. It's happened before, that moment of surprise when you realise you can actually do something you never thought you could. Every time God has called me to do something, I've been amazed just how suited I was to the task. God never calls you to do something that's not in you, but we will never know it until obedience brings it out. You can stand on the cliff face, surveying the terrain all you like, but you will never know you were made to fly until you jump. And then you will find obeying God's call will untie wings you never knew you had. This is Tanya Harris of GodConversations.com.

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2: In this bulletin, another day of flight delays at Sydney Airport and concerns over poultry displays at the Royal Melbourne Show. Good morning, I'm Jaden James. Reduced capacity at Sydney Airport is expected to push back flights around the country today. Dozens of flights were delayed by 90 minutes yesterday due to a shortage of air traffic controllers. Airlines for Australia Chief Executive Stephen Beckett has told Nine the issue will have a flow-on effect across Australia.
3: 70% of our airlines fly through Sydney every single day. So once there are delays at Sydney, it causes significant delays right across the network.
2: The airport is urging travellers to check with their airline for the latest information. An independent report into the Morrison government-era GST deal is expected to be released next week. All jurisdictions except WA are in favour of ditching or dramatically changing the 2018 agreement. The Productivity Commission believes the deal is on track to cost the budget $60 billion by 2030. Poultry displays at this year's Royal Melbourne Show have been thrown into doubt due to the ongoing risk of bird flu. The Victorian government has ordered poultry farmers with more than 50 birds to bring them inside, or in other words, to house them. The order will initially last for 14 days. Agriculture Minister Michaela Settle says she's in talks with the show society.
4: I would say that certainly all of the contact I have with the Royal Melbourne Show is that they care a lot about our agricultural industry, and I know that they will take any steps that are required to protect our agricultural sector.
2: Adelaide's Royal Show will not feature any avian exhibits as a precaution. The number of teachers and principals in New South Wales being sacked for poor performance and misconduct has surged.